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1: started, I can't stop. 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

0: Shady and Hazy on Nova 919 until 10 o'clock. And then the great Mel Tresina takes over with the chance to put you on the standby list for Nova's Cash or the Cars. It's an undisclosed amount of cash, but you just know it's going to be substantial. Or you choose the cars. That's right, plural. Two cars, two electric vehicles. What would you do? Mel wants to put you on the standby list very soon. It was a big weekend footy-wise, Jodes.
1: Yes.
0: I mean, just quickly, the official regular season wrapped up. The Crows sixth. Mm-hmm. Good on you, Crows. And then we'll get the first week of finals, that being a wild card this weekend. Crows don't need to worry about that.
1: Yeah.
0: They'll have the week off and jump into an elimination final. All eyes, though, yesterday were on an absolute dead rubber, and that was the Swans taking on North Melbourne for what you'd call historic scenes.
1: Yeah. Well, it was supposed to be a celebration of the women playing before the men, but in the wake of what they're now calling the Pullman Five, so the scandal that's hit Sydney, there were talks of boycotts. So I, for one, definitely tuned in yesterday just to see what the crowd were going to do.
0: Yeah.
1: And for the most part, they really got around it. I think they had the biggest crowd ever for an AFLW match, around 16,000.
0: Which is fantastic. And there were scenes because there was obviously a lot of cameras out the front. There were people leaving.
1: Yep.
0: And there were people protesting and showing signs and all sorts of things.
1: Yeah. There was an interesting discussion with the captain of the Swans post-match. Let's have a listen.
0: It's Callum Mills.
2: It's a chance to smile, Callum. Look at them all and they're all cheering for you guys. Have you ever seen them do that before?
3: They do it for us every week, but this week felt a little bit extra special.
1: Have you ever seen them do that before? I've seen a few Swans fans smiling after they've won most of their games this year and finished second on the ladder.
0: Yeah.
1: So it wouldn't be the first time Callum's seen that.
0: Yeah, it'd be unusual if they didn't do that given the circumstances. It was a weird one. And I even wondered as well, we're having a discussion afterwards, would they even sing the song? Because the song would just be a little bit, there just wouldn't be much gusto to it. But they still did and they were all in there as well. So from what you got from yesterday's game was that, I mean, everyone sort of went into this mindset of, well, you know, the public, let's attack the Swans.
1: Mm.
0: The Pullman Five, they're out. Yeah. They're gone.
1: Yeah.
0: So, and from what we keep on hearing, there's a very high chance that none of those blokes play for the Swans ever again.
1: Yeah.
0: So then yesterday I was sort of watching, and I'm not condoning because it's a sexual assault, but the five guys, they're banished. Mm. They're out.
1: Mm.
0: And that feels like they're the shit that's been got rid of.
1: Yeah.
0: I was watching Callum Mills yesterday being like, for the guys who did the right thing and don't do anything like that, that's tough for them.
1: Yeah.
0: But in saying that, we are still waiting to see exactly what's happened.
1: Mm.
0: And there are, well, it could be multiple victims.
1: Mm-hmm.
0: And that's what's most important. But just all eyes on the game yesterday, it was really, really strange to get a reading on the situation, wasn't it?
1: Yeah, it definitely was.
0: Let's talk about Port Adelaide, though.
1: Can we? Because that was a fantastic game of Australian rules football yesterday for an absolute dead rubber. Wasn't it a cracker in the last quarter where the lead changed God knows how many times? And then you could see the Bombers fans finally had something to cheer about until Mitch Georgiades went, no, thank you.
0: No, see, I completely disagree with you.
1: Oh, really?
0: If Essendon had won, it would have been a disaster. For Essendon,
1: yeah.
0: Like, the draft. Was anyone talking about this? Were the commentators talking about this?
1: They were, yeah.
0: So if they'd won, if they'd won by a point, they lose the number one pick.
1: Yes. But the commentators were arguing yesterday that it didn't matter, that they needed something to buoy them after what's been a really trying season. But, geez, Port Adelaide showed some fight, didn't they?
0: Yeah, they did. Mitch Georgiades was excellent. As skipper too, by the way, five goals.
1: Yeah.
0: His housemate is Zach Butters.
1: Yes.
0: Fair to say this wouldn't have given Port Adelaide supporters confidence that he's going to stick around.
4: No. Your housemate, of course, is Zach Butters. Can you clear up for us who was the removalist van out the front for?
5: I actually don't know.
4: Okay, that's good.
5: Sure. So, yeah, obviously Zach's got some decisions to make, but, we'll leave him to that.
4: Do you chat to him about it?
5: Oh, look, we always chat. We're best mates, so it's always have discussions, but obviously it's a big week for him.
0: Yeah, I can't sort of read too much, but I'm not taking too much of Zach's going to stay from that.
1: If there was a removalist van outside of your house, would you, in what universe would you go, oh, I don't know who that was there for. What was it, for Henry or Lottie? Who's leaving the house? Who's organised it?
0: See, my theory is that it couldn't have been a removalist truck because he still doesn't know where he's going.
1: Yeah.
0: So if he's going to Melbourne, what's he going to get a removalist truck to Melbourne but then ends up at Geelong maybe?
1: Mm-hmm.
0: Do you know what I mean?
1: Mm-hmm.
0: But in saying that, I mean, Mitch Georgiades certainly didn't hose that down. The removalist truck wasn't there for Zach Butters.
1: No. I don't know. Maybe they were just throwing out some old junk. Who's to say?
0: As a Port Adelaide supporter myself, Gosh, we're in denial.
1: Yeah, I know. this is like when someone tells you a relationship's over. It's over. We're done. Okay?
0: Are you sure? Okay. Yeah. We'll come back to it, right? We'll come back to it.
1: We'll revisit it in a few days. Oh. Well, when will we know by?
0: Well, exit meetings start today. I'm not sure if Zach's got his exit meeting today.
1: Yeah.
0: But they're from today through to Wednesday.
1: Yeah, right. So
0: and I wonder if they traditionally, I mean, they sort of mix it up, but they do the exit meetings of the players who are obviously going to be there first mm-hmm. or there next year.
1: Yeah.
0: Or do you know what I mean? Versus the delistings maybe tomorrow and Wednesday.
1: Okay.
0: So he's not getting delisted.
1: So the relationship could be over with Zach Butters when he walks into Josh Carr and says, it's not you, it's me.
0: Hey, mate, I'd just like to tell you, I would like to formally request a trade. Get out! Take my heart with you. Oh, God.
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23: Nova 919.
24: G'day there, cruiser on the north-south motorway. Attending a crash city-bound at Grand Junction Road. Delays back to the Port River Expressway. A crash to an Enfield Main North Road city-bound at Collins Street. Delays on approach. Give it a miss. You can take Prospect Road instead. The freeway and Southern Expressway both looking the good. South Road, though, under the pump through Thepperton and Mile End due to ongoing works. Works as well. Felix Doe, OG Road outbound near Kent Street. Speeds down to 40. Father's Day is September 6th. Book lunch or dinner now at Faster Pasta with great food and even better value. Make it Dad's special day at Faster Pasta. In for a cloudy one today and plenty of rain, a top of 16 degrees. Right now it's 13 degrees on Adelaide's Nova 919.
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28: Good morning, my beautiful friend. All right, Nova Boy Jams is playing right after Somba Homewrecker and he's lined up some Sean Paul Temperature. The song that I spent many a garage discos dancing.

0: 9 minutes of Nova Boy Jams on Nova. It is Mel Tracina, and on 13 24 10, all I've been asking is, what are you taking out of Nova's cash or the cars?
1: Cash all the way. I'm going to head overseas. Oh, definitely the cars.
2: I'm thinking cars.
1: The cars, please. I think I'd take the gambling, take the cash.
0: Because we don't know how much money is up for grabs. Only Kate Ritchie knows the value. I'm going to get you in the running after American Girls from Harry Styles, which plays in minutes.
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2: I think I'd probably go with the cash with the living crisis that's happening right now.
0: Now, but do you know that only Kate Ritchie knows how much?
2: Yep.
0: So I don't know. I can't steer you. I can't be like, oh my gosh, Stacey, it's really good. But I also can't be like, don't take it, Stacey, it's bad. I like literally know as much as you do.
2: Yeah, right. Okay. Oh, wow. Okay, we'll do the car then. We'll just do the car.
0: You know, it's two cars?
2: Yeah, two cars.
0: Two cars. I mean, you can keep one and sell one.
2: Yeah, that's probably what I'll do.
0: I mean, I didn't say that. What? That's wild. You said that. Someone's infiltrated my microphone. Two brand new Geely EX2 EVs. Trust me, my friend, Google these and you'll be choosing the cars. Reopen 13:24:10 after 11. 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

0: and Hazy, where Hazy's three-year-old boy, Sonny, he's really coming along with his language, especially in public settings, which is giving Hazy a little bit of anxiety.
1: When a toddler says to you, I'll kick you in the face,
0: yeah,
1: you're like, what do you do? Do I square up?
0: No.
1: Do I walk away? So Dad had to sit there and be like, hey, Sonny, come on, man.
0: Yeah, and everyone sort of giggles awkwardly.
1: Like, oh, your son's violent at such a young age.
2: I'll kick you in the face.
0: I mean, that's kind of cute. The guys are back tomorrow morning from 6 and they have got so many tickets for the Royal Adelaide show playing Split or Steal. Your chance to win tomorrow morning when Jodie and Hazy are back from 6. All right, I've got some tunes to play for you, my friend. Let's go check your roads first. Your wet

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18: G'day there, a crash in Enfield on Main North Road, southbound near Audrey Avenue. There's crews working on a burst water main in Somerton Park on Diagonal Road near Choppin Road. Works in Findon on Crittenden Road, outbound near Glen Elder Street, speed back to 40k's past that. Also, speed reductions due to works in Felixstowe on OG Road, outbound near Kent Street, in Unley on Unley Road, citybound near Clyde Street. Also, works to watch out for in Prospect on Churchill Road near Charles Street, speed back to 40k's in both directions past the scene. That's also the case for works in Plimpton on Cross Road near Maynard Road. 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Rain today, 16 the expected top. Right now in the city, 13 degrees on Adelaide's Nova 919.
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19: Good morning and happy book week. Oh my goodness, have you seen all the kids walking into school today in their costumes? So adorable, and well done, Mum and Dad, if you spent the whole weekend prepping that costume. Hats off to you. Brand new music from Tame Impala, Loser coming up, some Sam Fender, Olivia Dean, Rain Me In. Let's get into your freshest and bro.

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0: accent that makes me love this song so much. I don't know. Come back to me. Freshers and throwbacks on Nova. Let's do 9 minutes of the naughty. Now put your hands up.
1: This is.
0: Whoa.
1: I don't think they can handle this. Yes. Nova's 9 minutes of the naughties.
0: Okay, so there is a Reddit post that is going viral at the moment because someone asked, was Healthy Harold ever a robot or are my memories a lie? And we all, of course, remember Healthy Harold. Lisa Woodward, she is the content development manager for Healthy Harold. She has just come out and confirmed.
2: Harold originally was, and yes, if you've heard the rumours, it is true. Harold was originally a huge animatronic, and that's a really hard word to say.
3: Animatronic,
2: really robotic hard. Creature who would come out from behind an opening in a wall and be in front of groups of children who would literally sit there like this because here's your answer to why we have a giraffe, because everyone looks up to a giraffe. Ah, see what I did there?
0: Oh my goodness, that makes so much sense for all us 90s and noughties kids who had to sit in a van with a giraffe. Let's enjoy the tunes from those formative years. Christina Aguilera, What a Girl Wants, after some MGMT electric.

0: This is your reminder that there is only one official week left of winter. I know you need to hear that today. Nova 919, it's the home majority in Hazy and the home of this.
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2: And no petrol to buy anymore. Yay!
0: Yay! We don't have to get out of our cars when it's freezing.
2: Yeah.
0: And fill it up. And then walk into the petrol station and upsell by buying some drinks and candy.
2: Sounds like a plan.
0: Marianne, what are you leaning towards, cash or cars?
3: Definitely the cash.
0: Now, I don't know how much cash you could be winning. Only Kate Ritchie does.
3: It's a surprise. I love surprises.
0: Oh, all right, Marianne. So it's one for the cars, one for the cash. Glenn, what are you locking in?
4: I'm playing for the cash.
0: So if it's a good amount of cash, what would you do with it?
4: I don't know, maybe some Harley Davidson stuff.
0: Oh!
4: Or a new Harley, I don't know, depends on what's in it.
0: How much is a new Harley?
4: Oh, around 40.
0: Do Harleys come in EV? That's a stupid question, isn't it? I'm going to ignore that. Nova's cash or the cars, I'll reopen 13, 24, 10 after midday. And of course, you can register anytime you like on the Nova Player or novafm.com.au.
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0: You're on Nova. Oh, how's your Monday going? I'm not going to lie. I'm struggling today. The brain is not braining. The computer's not computing. The work is not working. So I'm going to go get some lunch. We'll go check your midday headlines and press play on some more tunes right after this.
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20: 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The cheapest unleaded, $1.935 a litre at Liberty Clarence Gardens, Hugo St Mary's, United Melrose Park and Mobile Shido Park. The cheapest price for diesel, $2.35 at Ampol Holden Hill. Also, $2.379 a litre. That's at United Paraka northbound and BP AMP and Paraka. Census night was Tuesday the 11th of August. There's still time to complete. In the census, every answer matters. Authorised by the Australian Bureau of Statistics, Canberra. 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
21: G'day there, it's Mike Humphrey with you. Consulting firm KPMG has announced it'll cut 360 jobs in Australia. It's in the wake of the whistleblower scandal, which has seen the business lose a number of big-ticket clients. Anthony Albanese will unveil a new scheme to tackle data centre energy use at this week's National Cabinet. Meanwhile, wildlife authorities are looking into a suspected second case of bird flu found in the endangered Australian sea lion. The deadly H5 strain confirmed to have killed at least one seal, marking its first transmission from bird to mammal in Australia. The Sydney Swans AFL scandal continues to deepen, with one woman claiming multiple sexual assaults committed by players. Drones could soon be used to track people smugglers and illegal fishers, with the Department of Home Affairs approaching manufacturers to find the right kit for the job. Overseas, and Donald Trump has lashed out at Canada over retaliatory tariffs on US goods. Trade talks between the two countries strained at best, with Trump claiming his northern neighbour wants all the benefits of being a state without being one. Updating sport, the NRL's newest club has added to their growing list of stars. Former Roosters Premiership player Joshua Manu signing the dotted line for the PNG Chiefs. In the AFL, Essendon said to be closing in on Mark McVay as their new head coach. Club legend James Hurd reportedly out of the race. And with the Ashes now 8 months away, English quick Braden Cass has landed himself in cuffs. The 31-year-old led away from a nightclub in Derby following an altercation. Former skipper Ben Stokes looking on. And now you're up to date on Nova.
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0: rolls around and they're thinking a remake of Debut or new music. Is that right, producer Molly? Have I said all of that correctly? I got the thumbs up. She's a big Swiftie and she told me that if I get that stuff wrong, she'll be really sad. You're on Nova. Let's talk Ed Sheeran. This guy is performing in Toronto at the moment and he brought out on stage Isaac Slade, who performed, who's part of The Fray. Watch this song start trending now because Ed Sheeran jumped on it. So good. Let's play some Ed Sheeran and get you in the running for Nova's Cash or the Cars. That is all coming up in the next 10.
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0: Calling me on 13 24 10 from where, Tara?
3: I'm just at work, so just taking a break.
0: Oh.
3: About to get a coffee.
0: Yeah.
3: Something to eat.
0: Oh, nice. So, what are we getting to eat?
3: I'm thinking like a bao bun.
0: Oh. As in like a bao?
3: Bao bun.
0: No, that's okay. I was like, hang on, have I been saying it wrong my whole life?
3: I actually don't know, but it sounds like you're saying it correctly.
0: Have you said that to the person that's selling them?
3: I might just point, maybe ask to clarify.
0: Yeah, how would you say this?
3: Exactly.
0: Oh, yum.
3: But they're so yummy.
0: They're so good. However you say them, delicious.
3: Yes.
0: Okay, cash or cars? What are we leaning towards?
3: Cars.
0: Yes.
3: They're gorgeous.
0: Yep. Oh, aren't they?
3: Yeah.
0: What colour are you getting?
3: I can't remember the exact, but the green. I want the greeny one, I think.
0: Oh, that's called Aurora Green.
3: And then I'd get my husband like a silvery sort of grey one.
0: Oh my gosh, a lot. Is your husband across that you've chosen the colour for him?
3: He wouldn't care. We just want to get beautiful, awesome matching cars in our street and it'd be fantastic.
0: Oh my gosh, cute little him and hers.
3: Yeah.
0: Beep, beep.
3: Exactly.
0: Nova's cash or the cars, you can register online on the Nova Player or novafm.com.au and, of course, keep it locked for more chances to get in the running.
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17: 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There's crews continuing works on a burst water main in Somerton Park on Diagonal Road near Chopin Road. Also, one in Salisbury on the Salisbury Highway near Murray Street. Take care as you're driving past. Reports of an incident in Prospect on Churchill Road near Boyle Street. Delays in both directions. In Pasadena, watch out for flooding over the road. There's water on Goodwood Road near Grandview Drive. 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Rain today, 16, the expected sop. Right now in the city, it's 13 degrees on Adelaide's Nova 919.
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20: 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You get to feel exactly the way you feel. 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

Hello, hello, hello. In the words of Lisa Kudrow's character from The Comeback, Valerie Cherish, who, by the way, I am backing for the Emmy. Sorry, Gene Simon Hacks, but I just want Lisa Kudrow to get it. I'm getting sidetracked. Welcome to the Joel Creasy Show. Coming up today, one of my favourite pop stars, my biological sister. She's from Perth. We are so similar. I mean, we look identical. Samantha Jade is finally here in my studio, one of my nearest and dearest. But let's kick off our Monday lunchtime. Another bit of Perth. It's a bit of Tame Impala, Dracula. On

0: pinkies up cat's eye. I'm loving them more and more by the minute. Animal, you're listening to The Joel Creasy Show and star of Pretty Woman, the musical, star of all my playlists and star of my eye, my biological sister, Samantha Jade.
1: Hello.
0: You look sensational as per.
1: Oh, my gosh. Ditto. Thank you. Oh, you're thanks. Matching your chair there and I really like it.
0: Oh, how comfy is this?
1: These are lovely.
0: Mm.
1: I love this. I see it on Instagram all the time.
0: Really?
1: I was one of your first followers, actually.
0: Well, because it feels, I was just thinking this before. I went and got a coffee because it's like, I'm going to have a coffee because that's like, now I can really like sink into the chat.
1: I like that.
0: Yeah. But I was like, I can't believe it's taken this long for my sister to come on.
1: I know, but that's family, right? Like,
0: that is family,
1: babe.
0: That's
1: how it is. And we're Perth people. We're busy.
0: I know. Yeah, because last time we saw each other, we were reopening a hotel in Perth.
1: Oh, my gosh. Yeah. Mm. That's right.
0: You were singing amazing as always. I was emceeing.
1: No, we saw each other there and then we saw each other at the show in Sydney.
0: Oh, my gosh. Yeah. I mean, it's so great. I loved it so much.
1: That's why I said to you, because remember you texted me and you were like, should I watch the movie? And I was like, yeah, watch it.
0: Yeah.
1: Because I feel like when you've seen it recently and then watched the show, you're like, all those moments you want to see are in it.
0: I like the musical so much, I actually watched the movie again.
1: Stop! Yeah,
0: big mistake, huge.
1: See, oh, isn't that such a good part? Such a good part.
0: So good, and just like, you are outrageous. Like, your voice.
1: Thank you.
0: You have one of the finest voices in the country.
1: I really appreciate that.
0: Do you warm up?
1: Oh, yeah.
0: Do you?
1: On this, I do. Yeah. In my real life, I've been saying my real life, like this is some fantasy
0: well,
1: I'm living.
0: Well, you are playing a character. So.
1: I am playing a character. Mm. And musical theatre is no joke. It's the hardest thing I've ever done. I never used to warm up. So when I gig, I go, ooh, do a siren. And I'm like, off I go.
0: It's
1: do
0: there.
1: A
0: 30-minute
1: set or an hour set. This you have to. It's so important.
0: Do you stretch your tongue? You know, they do that.
1: Yes.
0: Do you stretch your tongue?
1: Stretching my tongue. I've never done it.
0: Can you explain what that does for people that are like, what do they mean?
1: Yes. I mean, first of all, it's the weirdest thing. And also grab the right kind of tissue.
0: You're elite athletes doing these shows.
1: Yeah. You are. 8 shows a week is absolutely crazy. Like when I gig, 2-3 shows a week is crazy.
0: Yeah.
1: 8 is nuts.
0: You must be happy going on at 8 p.m. because I've seen you at 1 a.m., 2 a.m.
1: Yeah, true. You really have. Wow.
0: Yeah, I think it was you. I was a little bit fuzzy. Right.
1: Well, I got you up that night.
0: I know.
1: That was a club here in Melbourne. That was fun.
0: Where was that?
1: That's a great question. It was some kind of club. And
0: I was in no place to be on stage.
1: You got up there though.
0: You're my queen.
1: We sang Fire Starter together.
0: I know. Because I was like, I've never told the story on this show.
1: Yeah.
0: And I was like, poor Sam. I tell her this story every time.
1: No, and I appreciate it every time. Go ahead.
0: Okay. When I met my... it's a material that I like it is set now. When I met my ex on the dance floor of Mardi Gras, Samantha Jade was on stage singing Firestarter as we kissed for the first time.
1: It was a beautiful story. Mm, yeah. Until he was an ex.
0: No.
1: And I'm like, oh no.
0: I know. Yeah. American.
1: It's fine.
0: Samantha Jade, I love you. Stick around. I saw you open for One Direction back in the day, and I can't believe I've never asked you about this either on air or like just privately either. So let's do it on air. Here's Miley Cyrus. See you again on Nova.

0: Jade. Now, Sammy, I thought I knew your CV.
1: Yeah.
0: But I didn't know you supported One Direction.
1: Yes, I did.
0: Crazy.
1: On their last tour as a group. That was their last tour as
0: gay
1: a group.
0: Gay gas, yeah. Gay supervised coffee for that.
1: Yes, that was their last. So we did the tour all around Australia and then they broke up right after that.
0: Wow.
1: How crazy.
0: That's yeah. so cool.
1: It was amazing though. Yeah. You're going to love this actually.
0: Of
1: this
0: course.
1: Is a moment. Because you know how you always say I'm the other Minogue. Mm. Danny came to that show. She
0: yeah.
1: came in Melbourne.
0: Wasn't she part of the show that yeah. found
1: yeah,
0: them?
1: I yeah, I think so.
0: Yeah.
1: And then she came to the show in Melbourne. She messaged me and she was like, or maybe I messaged her. Probably I messaged her, let's be honest. And was like, do you want to come?
0: She would have, no, like, she yeah. sends memes.
1: She's so sweet.
0: She's so nice.
1: God, she's so nice.
0: Yeah.
1: And she came to the show and watched the show. And then people backstage were like, was that Danny Minogue that just came into like the,
0: right.
1: in the room where we were having like food afterwards? And I was like, yeah. And they were like, that is so cool. And I was like, I know.
0: Yeah.
1: That was cool.
0: Yeah. It's so cool. They, because I know her so well, but it never, yeah. like, every single time you see her and that face.
1: Oh my God.
0: That Minogue face.
1: She's perfect.
0: Like, oh. She came to my show on Friday night. I was doing a club gig and she was seeing yeah. six down the road.
1: Oh, yeah.
0: Yeah.
1: Yes.
0: And she knew I was playing. Oh. I hadn't done stand up in a while. And Danny walks in. I'm like, oh God. Danny
1: I know. She have to be good if she's.
0: Yeah,
1: there.
0: I know. It'll be yeah. good. I have to remember my I can't do my fire starter patching on the dance floor material. The show is so fun, though. And yes. it seems like as a cast, you guys just.
1: We
0: is, yeah.
1: love each other.
0: Mm, I can
1: we
0: tell.
1: Really do. Like, I didn't know Ben and I didn't know Michelle. And then they're like, you know, essentially those are the two that I'm kind of closest to in the show.
0: Absolutely. See, neighbours. So,
1: yeah. Yeah, he was neighbours.
0: I think we sort when of you just crossed on, over.
1: Yeah,
0: yeah.
1: Yeah. I didn't see him on the show. I was on Home and Away.
0: I know. You're from the Bay.
1: We're like.
0: I'm yeah. from the street.
1: Yeah.
0: But when I, because I was with neighbours in like the dying days and a lot of the actors were like making trips to Sydney on the weekend. I'm like, you're off to
1: you're
0: the Bay.
1: You're off to the Bay.
0: Yeah.
1: Summer Bay.
0: What was the craziest thing?
1: So I had two children.
0: Oh, okay.
1: Yeah, at the age of 26. Yeah, had them
0: twins
1: young.
0: Or separately?
1: Separately.
0: Oh my God, really? Busy.
1: I don't think they were twins. I didn't read the script well enough. No, I don't think they were. And I was trying to run away from my ex who had the kids. He somehow got the kids. I was a sex worker. Obviously a theme because now I'm a pretty
0: yeah,
1: woman.
0: I know, wow.
1: Typecast. And I was kind of like going back to working in brothels, but trying to restart
0: back to your
1: my
0: passion.
1: Life. Yeah. Yeah, I had a real, I had an arc also. Yeah. And then I, after Nick ended up taking the rap for me, I got so much hate. I cannot tell you.
0: But
1: girls
0: yeah.
1: would stop me on the street and be like, cannot believe. And I was like, sweetie, he wanted to leave the show. That was his out.
0: It's crazy.
1: Yeah.
0: People genuinely, like, people just think I'm the worst. I didn't yeah. really, like, I didn't, you yeah. know, I didn't send anyone to jail. But, yeah. like, Nat Bass.
1: Yeah.
0: Like, she gets it hard. Because
1: oh,
0: remember,
1: she
0: had the affair with Dr. Carl.
1: Oh, God.
0: Poor old
1: course.
0: Susan.
1: But that's, people, that's bad.
0: I cannot believe someone took the rap. That
1: yeah.
0: is Sophie. I had a gun.
1: Yeah, I had a gun.
0: I'm like, in the Bay.
1: Yeah, yeah. I was, yeah. And the guy with the gun, he was like there just to make sure everything was fine, you know, me holding this gun. It was so intense. And we shot all night. Yeah.
0: Oh my God.
1: I had hostages. It's so wild. It's so wild.
0: All right. Well, hang around, Sammy. I adore talking to you. Back with more Samantha Jade after this. Here's Justin Bieber, Daisies on Nova.

0: Temper City, self-aware, something which I shall never be refused to. It's the Joel Creasy Show on Nova. Hope your lunch hour is treating you well. I'm here with my good friend Sammy Jade. Pretty Woman, I mean, people must go.
1: Yes.
0: It's so fun. I think I must come again. Also, the Regent Theatre. Have you seen shows there before?
1: Yes. That theatre is so beautiful.
0: It's the best.
1: Every time I go to an old theatre, I think there's been so many amazing performers that have walked these halls and have been in this place. And I don't know, there's something so beautiful about that.
0: Yeah.
1: I love it.
0: All the best theatres are haunted. Do you know if it's haunted?
1: Yeah. So Romina, one of the girls in our show who has done a billion.
0: What's her surname?
1: Villafranca?
0: Oh my God,
1: Do you know her?
0: I know Romina Villafranca from being such a theatre fan. I don't know her. I've just seen her so many programs.
1: Oh, she's amazing. She's done so many shows.
0: Oh my, that's a fabulous name, Romina Villafranca.
1: Isn't that such a star name? I know, and she's a little star. She told me the other day, she's like, yeah, this theatre is haunted, right? And I said, oh my gosh. And she goes, don't worry, it's Rob Guest. And I did Sound of Music. The only other show I've done.
0: Yeah.
1: Was with him. I know.
0: Amazing.
1: And I'm kind of like scared of ghosts. And my mum used to say to me, when she was unwell, she was like, listen, when I die, I'm not coming to see you. You're too scared of ghosts. I'm not going to come see you.
0: I'll
1: come
0: see
1: your brothers. Yeah. So I reckon Rob's probably like, she's too scared. I
0: won't
1: go to her. But
0: she's got a show to do.
1: She's got a show to carry. Come on.
0: She's got a belt.
1: That's right.
0: Oh, I just adore you, Samantha Jade.
1: Oh, I adore you.
0: Oh, God.
1: I'm so happy to come see you today. Oh,
0: thank you for coming in. Feels right, especially with your hectic schedule.
1: It is hectic.
0: Playing
1: I love it.
0: Vivian Ward.
1: Yes.
0: And like, it's just, you rip the paint off the walls with that voice. It's so delicious. Pretty Woman, the musical starring Samantha Jade and so many others. It's now playing at the Regent Theatre. And this is the end of the tour. You've been everywhere else, haven't you?
1: We've been everywhere else. We left Melbourne till last. I mean, there's something so electric about Melbourne. It's unbelievable.
0: Oh, well, we have a theatre district.
1: You do. And like, and the crowds here, like, I don't know, they really appreciate it in such a beautiful way.
0: Yeah.
1: But it's really sad. 5 more weeks, like, I don't know what I'm going to do with myself. I mean, I do, I'm working up until Christmas, but
0: yeah,
1: I'm going to miss it. Like, I really love it. I love it so much. It's going to be hard.
0: Well, we're solo performers, so being part of a cast is special.
1: Isn't it just crazy being able to be like, we're sharing this? Like, it's such a lovely...
0: You've got colleagues.
1: We've got colleagues.
0: Colleagues.
1: Oh my God, I love it. I love it.
0: Rap party?
1: Well, you know I'm the planner of
0: this
1: parties.
0: This is what I'm thinking.
1: Yeah, I'm the planner of parties. Mm. I love planning a party. I can plan a party in an hour flat.
0: Awesome.
1: And it will be unbelievable. Yeah.
0: Same.
1: Just the best.
0: And I like people that know that. Because some people cannot do it.
1: Oh, God, absolutely not. Oh, God. Pat would have, like, chewies in a bowl. Like, it would be...
0: Every light on. Yeah.
1: And he'd be like, isn't this great?
0: Where's the music?
1: And I'd be like, why is the rugby playing? Like, that would be... And then I'd be like, we'll go to a bar. But I am great at planning a party.
0: Yeah, I believe
1: you. And I just love it. I love it so much. But, yeah, so we're in talks. We've got 5 weeks. So, to me, that's a year.
0: Yeah, of course.
1: So it'll be amazing.
0: God, it's going to be a festival.
1: Yes.
0: Oh, well, congratulations. You are... A star, as per usual, everything you touch turns to solid gold, and I just adore you.
1: I adore you.
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0: the Joel Creasy Show on Nova, and we are joined in the studio by one of my favourite comedians, I think one of everybody's favourite comedians, Kitty Flanagan, who is touring all over. And Kitty, you tour hardcore.
1: I do.
0: Do you have one, though, that you're, I can't go back to Esperance, I'm so scarred?
1: Oh, no, we've got a few that we've cut off the list, yeah. And we also took Echuca off the list, but not because of the theatre there. The theatre was quite sweet, but when we went out for dinner afterwards and we went and had some pasta and the waitress came over and put our pasta down and then said, would you like some cheese on that? And my sister said, yes, please. And she took the cheese out of her pocket.
0: What?
1: And
0: what?
1: And as I like to say, Joel, I know there's an argument about whether you keep your tomato sauce in the fridge or in the pantry, but I don't believe there is one where, do you keep your cheese in the fridge or in your pocket?
0: So what sort of cheese was
1: We've
0: it?
1: Always gone, I don't think we'll go back to a chicken until they learn there's no such thing as pocket cheese.
0: That's so gross.
1: Yeah, a bit of pocket parmesan.
0: What did you say in that moment? What did you say?
1: I said, none for me, thanks. Oh, pocket cheese. No, I don't want any pocket cheese. I thought it was just cheese from the fridge, but no pocket cheese, thank you.
0: Do you know I'm such a people pleaser? I'd probably say yes and eat it.
1: No,
0: and say
1: not.
0: Compliments. I'm such a people pleaser. It's to my detriment.
1: No, if someone took it out, if someone reached in and said, have some cheese out of their pocket, you would say no, thank you.
0: I bought a parking inspector a ticket the other day, a coffee the other day.
1: Oh, that was really nice of you, because they must be so hated. I always thought that I heard somewhere, and I don't think it's true, but in my mind for a long time, dentists had the highest suicide rate because
0: I have heard
1: they have no friends because no one likes them. Now, I don't think that's true at all.
0: I have heard the suicide rate thing.
1: But once when I was under the gas.
0: Oh, you got the gas.
1: I love the gas.
0: I've never had it.
1: Because I don't do any drugs. So if I can get the gas at a dentist, it's just my favourite thing. It's like, please, can I have some, like, you know, well-monitored drug?
0: Like,
1: because I don't
0: monitored.
1: Do anything else.
0: Yeah, you got to get your kick somewhere.
1: Yeah, so I'm so excited to go to the dentist and have the gas. But then what I started doing was inviting the dentist to dinner because in my mind I was going, because you've got no friends.
0: I've never gotten the gas at the dentist.
1: Well, you should.
0: Yeah, and people pleaser, emceed my dentist's wedding.
1: Oh!
0: She asked, and I said yes, and I wasn't even on the gas.
1: Wow, you emceed your dentist's wedding?
0: Yeah.
1: Didn't you find that a bit hard?
0: Well, they make great money. It was a lovely wedding.
1: Yeah, but see, I did a gig once for someone's wedding. They asked me, it was very early days, and they, you know, and a gig's a gig back then. You go, yeah, I'll do anything.
0: Of course.
1: And they said, saw me do a spot at a comedy club, and they said, oh, will you do a spot at my wedding? And I'm like, yeah, I can't believe it. I'm getting $200 cash or whatever.
0: Yeah,
1: and so I turn up to do this wedding, and I realise very quickly, I am talking all about myself at somebody else's wedding.
0: Yeah.
1: Nobody here knows me. It wasn't like I was a name or anything. And I'm just this random woman talking about herself at someone else's wedding. And I think people were going, what? Someone take the microphone away.
0: This bridesmaid is indulgent.
1: Yeah, exactly.
0: Oh, Kitty, you never fail to make me laugh. Thank you so much for joining me. I'll be back tomorrow with the eco-venturist Paul Gardner, who I met and hung out with in South Africa a year ago when I happened to be adopting an elephant. It'll make sense tomorrow. What a hook. He's fascinating. Up next, the Creasy Swan Show.
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12: 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Watch out for a breakdown on the north-south motorway northbound passing the Bolivar exit, some minor delays getting through. Also, emergency waterworks underway in Salisbury on the Salisbury Highway near Murray Street. Urgent works in Valley View on Walkley's Road near Grand Junction Road. And there's works to watch out for in Findon on Crittenden Road outbound near Glen Elder Street, speed back to 40. 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Rain today, 16 the top. Right now in the city, it's 14 degrees on Adelaide's Nova 919.
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13: Good evening, headlines. Good afternoon, I'm Michelle Stevenson. The AFL will wait until police have completed their inquiries into the Sydney Swans scandal before launching their own probe. The 5 suspended players won't be invited to this year's Brownlow Medal, and it's yet to be determined if they'll be eligible for the Swans' best and fairest. Victoria Police continue to investigate what happened at a Melbourne hotel a week ago, but haven't yet questioned any players. 5 people have been arrested in dramatic raids targeting alleged corruption in Victoria's construction industry. Detectives swooping on the CFMEU's Melbourne headquarters. Well, KPMG is axing almost 400 jobs in Australia as the accounting giant grapples with the fallout from its audit scandal. 27 partners and around 360 staff are being shown the door after a sharp downturn in its consulting business. More cases of bird flu in seals are expected after one confirmed and one suspected in South Australia. And Justin and Hailey Bieber have offered fans a glimpse into their son's second birthday, the model sharing an Insta story of a plate of mini pancakes, whipped cream and candles to celebrate Jack's big day. And you're up to date on Nova.
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15: Jack Charles.
9: Charles, hello.
15: Chrissy Swan, how are you?
9: I'm very good. Last time we saw each other, you were gearing up for a hen's night, a hen's day, it
15: yes.
9: turned out to be.
15: Yes.
9: With a very interesting theme. Spectacle.
15: Spectacle, which I was struggling with, I'll be honest.
9: And then further information came to hand. Think Wuthering Heights.
15: Yeah, yeah.
9: What did you end up wearing? I've been dying to know.
15: There was a Pinterest board provided, and on the Pinterest board there was a guy top, like, with a white suit on with nothing underneath.
9: Oh, yeah.
15: And like, a Matt Preston cravat.
9: Oh, well, so, that's a bit of you after all your poo-too. Yeah.
15: So I did exactly that, but instead of a cravat, I did just a tie with no shirt.
9: Good on you.
15: It was a good
9: day. Did you feel great?
15: It was fun, yes. I certainly felt great 3 hours in.
9: Did you ever? Of course you did. Did you ever? Surprised it took you that long. Did you ever take the jacket off completely and just have sort of an 80s strippogram look with a pant and tie?
15: I did, and I had a white singlet on when I did take the jacket off, just so I wasn't fully. I haven't done that much PT yet.
9: I haven't done that much booze.
15: Yeah. Hey, Swanee, after 3 o'clock in Chrissy's Quizzy today. Inside the bum bag,
9: what's in there, Jack? What's in?
15: A Cuisinart portable outdoor gas barbecue.
9: Oh, because you know that spring is a week away.
15: Indeed.
9: Oh,
15: next
9: heaven.
15: Though, say good day, 13-24-10. What did you get up to on the weekend? What would you like to share with us? Sam Fender and Olivia Dean for your Monday here at Nova.

0: Michael. He's coming. A few months. 2 months. October.
1: I wonder if he'll bring his fiancée.
0: They'll be broken up by then. You're listening to the Chrissy Swan Show on Nova.
1: What did you do on the weekend?
0: You know, it's funny you mentioned that, Jake, because I was gardening. And yesterday afternoon, I made it into the garden, Sunday afternoon. And I was weeding things and I thought, I must ask Jack, like, because I know that you would hate the idea of gardening.
2: Yeah,
0: hate it.
2: No.
0: Yeah. I was exactly the same until I wasn't. And I want to speak to, like, a psychologist or a doctor.
1: Yeah.
0: and find out what kind of changes occur in a human being.
1: To make them suddenly want to
0: think
1: do that.
0: That's fun. Yeah. Like, I'm the same person I always was.
1: Yeah.
0: But suddenly, that is interesting to me.
1: Maybe it's a progression from putting together a vase of flowers, because I love doing that.
0: You will end up loving it, I'm telling you. Anyway, that's what I did.
1: Okay.
0: I did not leave the house. I got home Friday after the show, and because remember, I was sick last week, and
1: yeah.
0: I just thought, I'm going to take it easy, and I did. I did.
1: Good to hear. 13, 24, 10, say g'day and tell us what you did, and we will give you a facial fuel prize pack from Kiehl's.
0: Now, these are fabulous, yeah. These packs. Hello, Kathy.
3: Oh, hello, guys.
0: Oh, why the little gasp when I said Kathy?
3: Oh, I think I'm still emotional over the weekend.
0: Okay,
3: from the weekend.
0: Well, you're in excellent company. Well, with me anyway, of course. Jack is black-hearted. What did you do on the weekend that had all the big emotions, Kath?
3: So Mum and Dad are in aged care,
0: mm-hmm.
3: and for the last 6 months we've been cleaning out and clearing out their house,
0: mm-hmm.
3: because we sold it. And this weekend it was Mum's birthday, so we picked them up and brought them back to the family home.
0: Oh.
3: And
0: how long did they live there? And was it your childhood home too?
3: Absolutely, yeah.
0: Kathy.
3: Yeah.
1: Were there lots of tears, Kath?
3: Oh, well, Dad and Mum were like, you know, yeah, it's been a good house. It's been a good house. Yeah,
1: whatever.
3: Yeah. Yeah, that's right.
1: I kind of like that.
0: I would have been a mess, Kathy, because I always say about my house, it's the sixth member of the
1: yeah.
0: family. Like, I can't imagine that day. I would be absolutely bawling.
1: Hey, Kath, we're going to send you a facial fuel prize pack from Kiehl's. It's valued at over $200.
0: It'll be good for all the tear stains, Kath.
3: Yes.
0: Bless. Hi, Dee.
4: Hi.
0: Springfield Lakes, is that a new made-up suburb north of Brisbane?
4: No, it's actually south, so it's closer to Ipswich.
0: But is it a new made-up suburb? Balling.
1: Hey, Kath, we're going to send you a facial fuel prize pack from Kiehl's. It's valued at over $200.
0: It'll be good for all the tear stains, Kath.
4: Yes.

0: Adelaide. She has it. Maybe in the new made-up suburb they don't have good reception.
1: Could be that.
0: But you know what I mean? They've all got those fancy sort of American names.
1: Yes. There's always a Lakes or a Hills.
0: Springfield Lakes. Yeah.
1: Let's finish with Dan on 13, 24, 10. What'd you do on the weekend, brother?
2: Hey, guys. How are you?
0: Good, Dan.
2: There you go. I had a pretty busy weekend. My daughter's 3 and a half and she's been hounding me for a puppy for quite some time. And Saturday morning we got up and left home at 3 o'clock and headed out west. And yeah, I'd got onto a breeder out there and bought her a little Rottweiler puppy, but she had no idea, so it was worth the drive. And she loved it.
0: What was her face like in her reaction?
2: Oh, she cried. She was so excited. Jen. Yeah, she's only 3 and a half, but she's been wanting one for a long time. So yeah, we just took the trip out there and went and did that.
0: Did you let her name it?
2: Yeah, she called it Nala.
0: Nala, oh, that's beautiful. Better than Killer, which is, you've got to be careful with what kids choose. Or Cujo, you know, it's not great.
1: I still think mine was the best, Diva.
0: Diva. Gay.
1: Dan, you've got a Kiehl's facial fuel prize.

0: absolutely. That conversation about Troye Sivan that we just had was classic you and I. You said, you know, Troye Sivan's new song, I sought it out on the weekend. I said, so did I. You said, it's a great driving song. And I said, oh, it's a good cleaning song. You're listening to the Chrissy Swan Show on Nova. I was driving into work. Speaking of driving, I was driving into work and I heard the gorgeous Mel Dracina have a chat with a beautiful listener about what she was going to have for lunch. And I just want to know, 13, 24, 10, have you heard somebody pronounce something incorrectly recently, or is there someone in your life that will not change their opinion on stuff?
1: I'm thinking like a bao bun.
0: Oh. As in like a bow?
1: Bow. Bow bun.
0: It's very brave to correct somebody, by the way.
2: I was about to say, good on Mel for pulling her up, because people in their cars would have been yelling.
0: Yeah. Well, I wasn't yelling. I was just like, bao, what's that? And then I spelt it in my head. I was like, oh, my God, she means bow. But when things are phonetically, you know, it makes sense. It is spelt B-A-O. But just that pause that Mel gave it, like after she says bao, while she's processing what does she mean and am I going to correct her?
1: I'm thinking like a bao bun.
0: Oh. As in like a bao? On the weekend, I was, people call it doom scrolling on Instagram, which I just do not understand because there is nothing doom about it. It's my favourite thing to do.
2: Do you know the only time I will allow it to be called doom scrolling, because I agree, is when you're trying to go to sleep. That's when I feel I find it doomy. It's like 10:40 at night and I'm like, Jack, you got in bed at 10 to try and sleep. Stop doom scrolling.
0: That's my favourite time of day to do it.
2: Really?
0: Yes.
2: No, that's when it feels dark, because then you go to sleep with like Bogans in your head.
0: Oh, my God. No offence to Nagi, who I'm just about to speak about on for Recipe 10 Eats. She posts recipes all the time. Obviously, she's, you know, a sensation, Recipe 10 Eats, as I said. But she was making one of my favourite things. Have a listen to how she pronounces it. Now, I'm not saying that I'm right, and I'm not saying that she's wrong, but I've never heard it said in this way.
3: Let's make Cosimi.
0: I'm sorry, Nagi, what?
3: Let's make Cosimi.
2: Wait, what is she? I don't know the word that she's meant to be saying.
0: Well, I call it Goslame. Is that a bit bougie? I've never heard Goslimi. You know, it's the layer of pastry.
2: Yeah.
0: Oh, my God, I'm salivating just thinking about it. It's Middle Eastern and there's spinach and cheese and then another fine layer of pastry on the top and it's all cooked on a hot plate.
2: Yum.
0: But how do you pronounce it if it's not Goslame and it's, I mean, is it Goslimi? Maybe, you know, 13, 24, 10, call me and tell me that I'm pronouncing it wrong.
2: I love this. I struggle with a word that I'm not even going to try and say now, but I'm going to practice in the songs.
0: I can't wait
2: that
0: for
2: I got
0: this.
2: Wrong last
0: it,
2: time we did
0: is
2: this.
0: Is it no thanks, I've had enough to drink?

0: listening to the Chrissy Swan Show on Nova. Sia, S-I-A, pronounced that way. Although I'm sure there are people that say Sia. I'm sure. Because on Mel Trasina's show, Warren was going to have a bayo bun for lunch.
1: I'm thinking like a bayo bun.
2: Oh. Mm. As in like a bow?
1: Bow bun.
0: You know, I think some people get self-conscious pronouncing things the way that they should be pronounced in the country that they come from. I'm a bit like that with pho. I want to call it pho.
3: Yeah.
0: The Vietnamese soup. It feels a bit grandiose.
3: It's very hoity-toity. Pho.
0: I know.
3: I'm having pho.
0: Even though that is how you pronounce it. So I sort of get it's more every man to say bayo bun, even if you know it's bao.
3: And even though it sounds, bayo sounds so wrong.
0: Yeah. Now you struggle with one too.
3: I'm going to get this right. Because we were doing liners for 7-Eleven.
0: Oh, it's the Japanese dumpling, isn't it?
3: Can't wait. It is, because I can visually see it from when I Googled at that time. Gyoza.
0: You did it right.
3: Yes.
0: Your mouth wanted to say something else, though. I saw you really struggling with it.
3: I always got to say gyoza.
0: Gyoza.
3: But it's gyoza.
0: It's just gyoza.
3: Gyoza.
0: Yeah, gyoza.
3: Oh, my God, I'm amazing.
0: Hey, what about Nagi from Recipe Teen Eats? She was making one of my favourite Middle Eastern snacks, and this is what she called it.
4: Let's make gozlimi.
0: Hang on a minute. I've never heard that. I've heard gozlame. I've heard gozleme. I've heard lots of different
3: ones. But never that.
0: Yeah.
3: 13-24-10 as well, if you can clear that specific case up for us.
0: Yes, please. I would like to know.
3: But also we're asking you, what word can you not pronounce or can someone around you not pronounce?
0: Yanni.
5: Hello.
0: Hi.
5: How are you?
0: I'm good. What is your word that is just vexes you?
5: Musillium.
0: Musillium. Is that like, you know, where you go to see old artifacts and stuff?
5: Yeah, like the movie Night at the Musillium.
3: Why is there an L in there, Yanni?
5: I just, from a kid, it's how I pronounce it, like on the train, Musillium station. I just can't get it.
0: I can't get it. Sometimes, though, like, kids come up with a much better version of the same word. Like, I think musillium is a much better word.
3: It sounds more fun.
0: Than museum,
5: It rolls off the tongue a lot easier.
0: It does. Like, my son calls deodorant derodiant, and it just sounds so much better, derodiant.
3: And you'd be used to it, right?
0: And also there's an odour is in there. Odor. You know what I mean?
3: Yeah, it works. Yeah. Hey, Yanni, we're going to send you a $250 Hydrolite hydration pack.
0: Hello, Jody.
6: Hey, how are you?
0: Good. What word do you struggle with? No matter what you do, you just can't handle it. It just doesn't come out right.
6: So basically when somebody's anonymous, when you want to describe that. Then
0: yeah, you want to protect their...
6: Whether it's their... I can't do it. Anonymity.
3: Amazing.
6: Mate, I just did that and I've got to think of something else to say because I just can't say it.
0: Isn't your brain and mouth very, very naughty, Jody? Because you can say anonymous very easily, rolls off the tongue, but the minute that you add the I-T-Y on the end, it loses its mind.
6: It just does not compute in my brain.
3: I think that's the hardest word to say in the English dictionary. I don't think I can say anonymity.
6: And that's where I get stuck.
3: Jody, I'm with you. That's a silly word. It should be removed from the dictionary.
6: It should. We don't need it.
3: Nah.
0: There's a word that I can't say either, but it's not anonymity. I'm very good with that.
3: Jody, you've got a Hydrolite hydration bag. I'm very good with that.
0: I'm going to put that on my business card if I had one.
3: Let's finish with Tay, Swanee.
0: Hey, Tay.
7: Hi, how are you?
0: Good. What did you get wrong before you were corrected?
7: I used to say pretend instead of pretend with a B instead of a P.
0: and use that in a sentence, Tay. So, you know...
7: My daughter was pretending to be a helicopter.
3: I have never heard that.
0: Either have I. I love it. And how did your coworker correct you?
7: One time he was just like, did you say pretend instead of pretend? And I was like, you know what? I've been saying it like that my whole life, and I've just, no one's ever pulled me up on it. So,
0: and so have
7: and
0: you,
7: I'm like 30 years old. So.
0: Have you corrected it? Do you say pretend, or did you just go, nah, I'm going to keep on pretending?
7: I have to think about it before I say it. If I don't think about it, I still say pretend. But I really have to think about it before I say it.
0: So he's really ruined the fun for you. Much like we ruined the word onion for our friend Tom. How are you going with that onion?
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0: That's not bad. 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
1: Chrissy's clickbait.
0: We do have to talk about the block, and we will. But first, I want to talk about what I think is a burgeoning romance between Drake and Ella Langley. There, I said it. Where there's smoke, there's fire. She's from Texas,
2: I
0: can
2: tell. I was singing this on the way into work today.
3: It's a bit of you, this.
0: It's so cute. Everybody loves it.
3: Yeah, it's great.
0: Including Drake. He was spotted in the crowd at Ella Langley's concert in Arkansas. Do you know that's how you pronounce it? Not Arkansas.
3: Arkansas.
0: Yeah,
3: I didn't know that. Because it's like Saw.
0: When you look at the spelling, it's not like, you know, it's like a bayo bun.
3: Yeah.
0: Bow bun.
3: Arkansas.
0: You want to say Arkansas. No, it's Arkansas. He was there with some friends. He's, you know, drinking out of a big red cup. He really bought the whole box and die. It's the latest in a little series of, I'm going to say, flirtations.
3: Yeah, I'm with you.
0: Yeah. He was DJing and he played that song, She's in Texas, and he commented on a post of hers, goated pen, which you had to decipher for me in the parlance of our time.
3: The way that I would interpret that comment is he is saying that she's a fantastic songwriter and sort of paying homage to the fact that she has written one of the great songs in She's in Texas.
0: But I figure, she's from Texas, like, to say greatest of all time, he's definitely chasing tail.
3: Yeah.
0: Now, this song is great. There is no doubt about it. She has absolutely hit on something here. It's done 18 weeks at number one at the Billboard Hot 100 charts in America.
3: Amazing.
0: That's the fourth longest reign. Do you know who's beating it?
3: Who?
0: In at number three is Shaboozy. Are you sensing a theme here?
3: A country theme?
0: What's at number two? Billy Ray.
3: Billy Ray Cyrus?
0: Yeah.
3: Oh, with Lil Nas
0: X. How's he going, by the way? He was majestic in the middle of the road in those heels.
3: I mean, let a man live.
0: So that's one, that's two, three, and four. And she's going to beat them in a week. They've had 19 weeks each, which leaves only number one, and it's this absolute seasonal banger, Mariah Carey. She'll never beat Mariah.
3: Never.
0: Oh, well, she would in a speaking contest.
3: And moving contest.
0: Dancing, performing. All right, let's talk about the block. Something is happening. First of all, we heard a song. I was watching it going, how have they found a song about travertine of all things? Like, what is their Google search engine like?
3: And we asked Rick and Taylor about this on Friday, the contestants, because it was about Taylor.
0: Oh, she likes travertine, right? She's a travertine queen, if you know what I mean. Oh, no matter what you beat, it's going to be travertine. I've never heard that. What number on an album is that? What track is it? Track 7? Then last night, this happened as an intro piece with a plain black background and the three judges. I'm sorry, but no.
3: Next level lame.
0: Yeah.
3: I wanted to spew.

0: And I'm sorry. In the words of the Lorax, I speak for the trees. I speak for Shayna Blaze when I say storage queen. I think she might be a little bit more than that. Do you?
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20: Hello, I'm Michelle Stevenson. The PM maintains there'll be no change to Western Australia's controversial GST agreement. WA's guaranteed at least 75 cents of every dollar of tax revenue under a deal struck by the former Liberal government. A Productivity Commission interim report has labelled the agreement a mistake and is urging Labor to revert to the old system. But Anthony Albanese says WA is the engine room of the economy and deserves a fair deal.
21: There will be no change to WA's arrangements whatsoever on the GST. Well, I've said it multiple times. I've signed people's body parts, for goodness sake. You know, I mean, seriously.
20: It seems One Nation are in a migration muddle, with leader Pauline Hanson deleting her social media post containing immigration targets. It comes as her MPs, as well as herself, have been caught out contradicting themselves and each other over the party's signature policy. Well, the head of the AFL has confirmed Swans players at the centre of a Melbourne investigation will not be invited to the Codes Night of Nights. The five players will still be eligible to receive votes for the Brownlow Medal, though, while the AFL have also confirmed they'll do their own investigation once police conclude theirs. Five people have been arrested after police raids, including at the offices of the CFMEU, as part of an investigation into information provided about secret commissions in Victoria. The union headquarters in Carlton was one of six addresses where search warrants were executed. And Chappell Roan has lived out her pink pony club dreams during a night out in LA. The singer spotted dancing in her heels near the stage at a nightclub while handing out cash to performers. Now let's see what's happening on Nine News.
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22: Brazen daylight firebombing attack of a Torrensville supermarket.
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25: Oh, hey.
26: Oh, hey.
25: I'm feeling so positive for a Monday. It's very out of character.
26: I wonder if tomorrow will be a terrible Tuesday for the both of us.
25: No, I feel like I'm over the hump.
26: Okay, great. I want to lean into that vibe as well.
25: There's been some sunshine around. That always helps.
26: Yes.
25: You know, I had that near-death experience earlier on in the week. You know, there's nothing that makes you more grateful for being alive than food poisoning.
26: Yeah, agree.
25: You know, you come out the other end. Listen, what's the point of having, you know, our own show, a national show? If we can't use it for the betterment of our own vocabulary, Nagi from Recipe Tin Eats said this. Let's make Gozzini. You know, it's the pie on the hot plate, Middle Eastern, spinach, pastry. I've never heard it called Gozzini, ever, not once.
26: I like how you say it.
25: Oh, well, I say Gozzime.
26: Sounds bougie.
25: I've heard Anyway, 1324 10, please, can you correct us? We've only got an hour to go, and I want to know what the actual pronunciation is.
26: So do I. Hey, next, speaking of food and cooking, Swanee, inside the bum bag today is a Cuisinart portable outdoor gas barbecue.
25: Oh, speaking of sunshine.
26: I need that to cook my gym bro steaks.
25: Yes, you do.
26: 1324 10, if you'd like to play.

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0: We've just received one of these Cuisinart Venture Portable Gas Barbecues to the studio. It is so great.
2: Extremely stylish too, Swan.
0: Very stylish, easy to use, easy to put together, and a good size. Like, it's not so tiny that it's pointless, but it's not so big that, you know, you need to put it in a trailer if you're going anywhere. It's a great thing, Jenny. Trust me, you want it.
3: I do want it. I live at the beach. I want to take it to the beach.
0: Oh, yeah. My God, it's so great. Good luck, Jenny. Hello, Lee.
4: Hello.
0: What's on for tonight?
4: Well, just chilling back with the youngest daughter, watching The Simpsons while I wait for the big girls to come home from school.
0: Oh, my God, that sounds like a dream. I watched Jackass with my middle son on Saturday night. Well, I spent most of the time with my hand over my eyes. It's too much.
2: It's not for you.
4: Boys will be boys.
0: Yeah, it's just not for me. Anyway, guys, this prize is for you. Let me tell you, the Cuisinart Venture Portable Gas Barbecue. It just makes a beautiful barbecue steak or sausage and bread, which is the greatest food of all time possible anywhere. Your names are your buzzers. It's best of five, meaning the first person to get three answers correct wins the game, gets this amazing gas barbecue, and of course the bum bag. Question number one. Which rapper was seen singing along to Choosin' Texas at Ella Langley? Yes, Jenny?
3: Drake.
0: Yes. I'd love to hear his version of that.
2: But I actually think it would be quite nice.
0: It'd be great.
2: That man's got a soothing voice.
0: He does. He does. Question two. What does GPS stand for?
4: Lee.
0: Yes, Lee.
4: Global Positioning Service.
0: Well done. Yes, that's one apiece.
2: I mean, the last bit wasn't right, but I'll give it
4: system.
2: To him.
4: Yeah.
2: There you go.
0: Yeah. 9 years ago today, the rep at Ella Langley.
3: Jenny.
0: Yes, Jenny?
3: Drake.
0: Yes. I'd love to hear his version of that.
2: But I actually think it would be quite nice.
0: It'd be great.
2: That man's got a soothing voice.
0: He does. He does. Question two. What does GPS stand for?
4: Lee.
0: Yes, Lee?
4: Global Positioning Service.
0: Well done. Yes, that's one apiece.
2: I mean, the last bit wasn't right, but I'll give it
4: system.
2: To him.
4: Yeah.
2: There you go.
4: Yeah.

0: Look what you made me do.
1: Yeah, and you've already said Taylor Swift, so that point is yours.
2: All righty, it is 2-1 to Jenny. Question number 4.
1: Affectionately known as Fuji-san, which country is home to Mount Fuji?
3: Jenny.
2: Lee.
1: Yes, Jenny.
3: Japan.
1: Oh. Yes.
2: All righty. Oh.
1: Lee, by that groan, I feel like you're questioning.
0: I heard my name.
2: Yeah. You heard your name,
0: that's
2: did you?
0: Right.
2: Alrighty, the tiebreak question is question number 5.
1: What does UV stand for?
0: Lee.
1: Yes,
3: Jenny.
1: Lee.
0: Ultraviolet.
1: Correct. You got the Cuisinart Venture Portable Gas Barbecue.
0: Just in time for Father's Day.
1: Oh, yeah. My God, yes. You're going to love it. You're going to love it sickly. Happy Father's Day, by the way.
0: Thank you, team. You guys are the best.
2: You are,
0: Lee. Good luck
2: Lee.
0: To my competitor. She needs something, but well done.
1: She does need something.
3: Congratulations.
1: Sweet.
2: Very kind.

0: those first ones, wasn't it? The remixes of the
1: it was
0: the old tracks. You're listening to the Chrissy Swan Show on Nova. Apparently, John Barrowman is out of touch.

0: Silence. Reaching out for something to hold. Anyway, John Barrowman, doesn't matter if you've never heard of him because we got to listen to all the notes. No, John Barrowman's an actor. Probably best known for his role in Doctor Who, and we're talking about the new one, not the old one, with, I believe his name was John Pertwee.
1: Wow.
0: 70s Doctor Who. You know, the real one.
1: I don't think I've ever seen Doctor Who.
0: Oh, it's the soundtrack of my after school.
1: Really?
0: Oh, yeah.
1: Yeah, no.
0: Anyway.
1: They're looking at you like you need to be admitted.
0: Actually, no, it is not John Pertwee. I can't see the phone box, but someone will be calling going, that is not his name. You know, he's that guy with the big scarf. Oh, John Pertwee replaced Troughton. God, I want to talk. Tom Baker. Tom Baker's the original one that I'm thinking.
1: Gotcha.
0: Anyway, we're on to the new one. John Barrowman is a Scottish-American, and he has paid for a business class flight. It was quite a long-haul flight. I believe it was from somewhere in America to London. Maybe New York City.
1: LA to London.
0: LA to London. So it's a fair hike. He's travelling with his dad, elderly father, and his husband. And he's so annoyed, and you know you're annoyed when you make a video and post it to your socials. This is what he has to say.
2: Hi, American. We have paid for the flagship service, three of us. The tickets were very expensive, and we get on thinking we'd get pajamas with the flagship service. Then you apparently only give them to the first two rows in business class. What's that all about? So far, you're not batting very high. Meal order wrong. Then told we don't have exactly what everybody else is getting on the flight when we all have flagship service. Can you explain? Thank you.
0: You're out of time. There are no pajamas past the first two rows.
1: I love.
0: On this, I don't think that's out of touch at all because he specified that he paid.
1: Yes.
0: And, you know, he's not a huge star like
1: Brad. Never heard of him.
0: Exactly. He wouldn't have a huge amount of money. And you bet your bottom dollar, the old man behind him who looks like he doesn't even know what day of the week it is, looks like he hasn't been on a plane since the Wright brothers were children. He's been told on the way to the airport, Dad, it's going to be amazing. You know, you get pajamas. He's promised him all this stuff and it isn't forthcoming. So I actually understand where he's coming from. But you and I are in the minority. He's been absolutely blasted on X, on Instagram, on TikTok for being entitled and...
3: You're out of touch. I'm out of time.
1: I can fully play in this arena today because...
0: Yes, you can.
1: When I upgraded myself from my flight home from Europe, at the age of 29, I'd never flown business.
0: Yeah.
1: And I hustled on the Emirates hotline and I got a cheap upgrade
0: but
1: for business.
0: But you paid for it.
1: I paid for it.
0: Well, you would have thought that you'd get all the trimmings.
1: Well, when I got to, and I only paid for it for the second leg from Dubai back to Melbourne.
0: Yeah.
1: When I got to the lounge, because obviously I want to enjoy a free glass of fizz and have a shower.
0: Because that's standard with a business class fare.
1: Not when you do a last minute upgrade like I did.
0: How very.
1: So I had to then even pay more to just go in the lounge, and obviously I did.
0: Well, you didn't have to.
1: No, I simply must have the full experience.
0: What would people think?
1: If I didn't go in the lounge.
0: What did it cost you to go to the lounge?
1: I think $300.
0: Did that like sort of make the airfare break even in terms of...
1: I don't know. I just, you know, when you're away and like you're... It just-

0: eating.
1: Especially at the compound. You're trying to feed a lot of people.
0: I'm out of touch.
1: 13, 24, 10. Let's all get out of touch together.
0: Yes.
1: Billie Eilish on Nova.

0: Tame Impala. When I first saw that we were playing a song called Loser, I thought, oh my God, great, this song by Beck, you know.
1: I'm a loser, baby, so why don't you kill me? Drive by, buddy.
2: Forgot about that song.
0: It's the best. You're listening to the Chrissy Swan Show on Nova. You're out of touch. Time.
2: 13, 24, 10. We want to hear your out of touch stories. Just for sharing with us, we're going to send you a $200 gift pack from Coco Black.
0: Yeah, we're doing this in honour of John Barrowman, someone you've never heard of, but it doesn't matter because he has had, he's an actor from the new Doctor Who, he's had a massive whinge on a business class flight over what he perceives as not good enough.
3: Hi, American. We have paid for the flagship service, three of us. The tickets were very expensive, and we get on thinking we'd get pajamas with the flagship service. Then you apparently only give them to the first two rows in business class. What's that all about? So far, you're not batting very high. Meal order wrong. Then told we don't have exactly what everybody else is getting on the flight when we all have flagship service. Can you explain? Thank you.
0: He's posted that to all his platforms. He's chosen violence. Yeah. Because you know what's going to happen when you name check the company that you are complaining about. You know what's going to happen. But he got more than he bargained for because everybody said that he was entitled and out of touch. I'm out of touch.
2: I love being out of touch every now and then.
0: Well, you actually don't know you're out of touch until somebody goes, I beg your pardon.
2: Yeah.
0: That's my role to you.
2: Yeah. Okay.
0: And I pulled you up on out of touch stuff like quite a lot. And I don't want to toot my own horn.
2: Yeah.
0: But I've changed your life in at least one department, and that is the red meat department. You used to only have steak if you bought it out, which is minimum $25.
2: Yes.
0: Right?
2: Correct.
0: Minimum. And I taught you that you can just get a steak from Coles and it's mwah.
2: Just as good.
0: Chef's kiss,
2: I
0: right?
2: Know,
0: because
2: I know.
0: That is deeply out of touch to only eat red meat at a restaurant.
2: But as someone that, like, I live with a housemate but often will eat alone, I just feel like it's cheaper to just pay the $24 for steak night.
0: But now you know that it isn't.
2: I know. But I still go to steak night.
0: You're out of touch.
2: Hey, Nicole on 13, 24, 10. Let's be out of touch together.
0: Yeah, when are you out of touch? When?
4: Hi. Well, I'm out of touch when I go to a restaurant and they don't have a really nice wine list.
0: Oh, see, I never knew what I was looking for when I drank, and I certainly don't even look now. I'm on the softies.
2: Softies.
0: What particularly, you know, makes you feel affronted, Nicole?
4: Well, I love a good Chardonnay, and I hate turning up to a restaurant and all they have is Sauvignon Blanc.
2: Yeah, or they say, would you like a Riesling? I do find, I'm with you, Nicole. There's not enough good Chardonnays on the lists.
4: Well, there's just not enough good, wine out there in general at restaurants these days.
0: I feel like
4: they're catering for all the, you know, 20-year-olds who are having a rosé or a Sauvignon Blanc.
0: Yes, because I think Chardonnay became a little bit passé or like daggy or something.
4: Yeah, I think it did, but it never tasted off. It was just the people who drank it didn't know how to appreciate it.
0: And so when you say to the waiter, excuse me, what have you done with the Chardonnay? Does he look at you and say,
2: you're out of touch?
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9: Good afternoon. Roads are wet at the moment due to the rain, so drive carefully. A breakdown in Wingfield on the north-south motorway near Grand Junction Road. Quite a few works out there. Gilman Eastern Parade near the Gilman Ramp, 40 both ways. Same in Seaton on Clark Terrace. Outbound Brooklyn Park, Henley Beach Road near Holbrooks Road. This is also the case Everard Park on the Gallipoli Ramp. Felixstowe, OG Road and Findon on Crittenden Road. 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They'll look after you. Down at 12 tonight, rain continuing via Tuesday, tomorrow at a top of 17, and right now it's 14 degrees on Adelaide's Nova 919.
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0: show on Nova. Hey, not bad for a Monday. I'm feeling like we're going to make it.
1: I'm with you, Swanee.
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2: Chrissy's Clickbait.
0: I want to talk about Stella Lefty, one of my favourite songs at the moment. We're playing Boston.
1: It's a great song.
0: It's a great song. On a train back to Boston. I just love her voice.
1: I'm not mad on country, but I like this.
0: Yeah, do you know what? I think if it was the first sort of foray into country, you wouldn't like it. But because your immunity has been built up. Yeah. She has got Noah Kahan, who wrote this song. On the writing credits for her smash hit Boston.
1: Oh.
0: And if you've got the, if you're like me and you like to work these things out, you must have thought, God, I wonder why. Did they collab? Did they meet in a little wooden cabin like Taylor likes to with her collaborators? No, she wrote the song Boston and posted it, and representatives for Noah Kahan from his record company said, hang on, we think this sounds similar to Noah Kahan's song Season of the Sticks, or is it just called Sticks?
1: Stick Season, yeah.
0: Stick Season. And have a listen to her chorus and then his chorus.

0: can hear it.
1: Oh, yeah.
0: I can hear it.
1: But I never would have heard that myself.
0: No.
1: It's...
0: And we've heard both of those songs at least a million times. Anyway, she said, look, I wasn't thinking about Noah Kahan. I was literally thinking about nothing at all because it was about my boyfriend. But she thought, why not? You know, let's avoid a court case. And she's put him on the writing credits. And apparently she comes from money, so she can do that.
1: Yeah, daddy's a billionaire.
0: From what? Oh, okay. So her name is actually Stella Lefkowski.
1: Aha.
0: No wonder she's gone with Lefty. Much easier to say. So he is an American billionaire businessman and the founder and CEO of Tempus AI.
1: Good on him.
0: Oh, my God, and the co-founder of Groupon. Tight asses everywhere. Love this guy. Also, if you are an Oasis fan and you've been counting your pennies with, I don't know, by using Groupon vouchers to save money to go and see them in Glastonbury in 2027, which has been the rumour. In fact, it was 4-1 odds that they are going to be appearing at Glastonbury next year. Sorry, Liam has said, it's not happening. So all you croc-wearing, flag-waving beep can calm the beep down.
1: I'm thankful for those rumours purely for that tweet that we get from him.
0: I mean, he's 53 years old. Don't you think you could have a better command of the English language?
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22: It's a bit damp out on the roads at the moment due to passing rain, so drive carefully. A crash in Chain of Ponds, Tippett Road near Newman Road. Also, Ashford South Road near Alexander Avenue. Plenty of works out there this afternoon. Gilman East and Parade near the Gilman Ramp, 40 both ways. Same in Seaton on Clark Terrace. Citybound Unley, Unley Road. Outbound Everard Park on the Gallipoli Ramp. Also, Felixstowe, OG Road and Findon on Crittenden Road. Just be sure to check your speed. 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Then at 12 tonight, rain continuing tomorrow at a top of 17. And right now it's 14 degrees on Adelaide's Nova 919.
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25: Good afternoon, I'm Michelle Stevenson. The opposition claims One Nation can't be trusted when it comes to immigration policy. A war of words has erupted inside the party, with Pauline Hanson forced to correct new MP David Farley after he suggested One Nation's migration target wasn't dramatically different to Labor's. Liberal leader Angus Taylor says his political opponents don't have a coherent migration policy.
26: Our opponents are all over the shop on immigration. Only the coalition has a plan to get immigration numbers down and standards up. We have laid out how we will do that. We will cap migration based on housing supply. We'll put Australian values at the centre.
25: The PM has assured West Australians there'll be no change to the state's share of the GST. There have been ongoing calls for Anthony Albanese to guarantee the current arrangement will remain in place. That's despite a Productivity Commission labelling the 2018 deal is unfairly benefiting WA. Well, five Sydney Swans players involved in an alleged incident in Melbourne will not be invited to the Brownlow Medal ceremony in line with their season-long suspension from playing. A police investigation is ongoing into sexual assault allegations, while the AFL says it will launch its own investigation into the incident when that concludes. We're being warned the effects of bird flu in Australia could be on par with a major bushfire. Authorities are investigating a second suspected case of H5 bird flu in a local long-nosed fur seal. It comes after the first confirmed case in a seal in South Australia. And Taylor Swift has enjoyed a girls' night out with Dakota Johnson. The friends reportedly partying it up in a club in LA. Now let's see what's happening on Nine News.
0: Thank you, I'm Brenton Brackless. Tonight, how a bird flu vaccine being tested on cattle could help our endangered sea lions. AFL boss Andrew Dillon grilled for the first time over the Sydney Swans scandal as the league launches the final series. A jobs bonanza at Australia Post ahead of the Christmas rush. And our exclusive interview with Port star Zach Butters on his future. Nine News. Your news. 9.6 on 9 and 9 Now.
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34: Whipper.
33: Whipper.
34: And
33: Kate.
34: And Kate. You guys are crazy.
28: On Nova.
4: Only one way to put it. It's an absolute honour to be joining you, wherever you might be in Australia right now. Fitzy, Whipper, Kate for your Monday afternoon.
28: Oh,
4: what absolute honour.
28: Start to the week.
4: What a gift. Do you know what I mean?
33: It is.
4: To have this amazing opportunity to talk.
33: Don't know if it's a gift of book week, though, that's for sure, because I'm halfway through Snuggle Pot and Cuddle Pie.
4: How are you doing with
33: May Gibbs at the moment? I'm trying to work out who put those two kids in the gum nuts.
4: You and never do that.
33: It's a horrible story. when I do, I'll tell you guys, but I will not be dressing up in the gum nuts this week, that's for sure.
4: No, I mean, they're not even strapped into the gum nuts. It's a very dangerous story.
28: I love them. They're so cute.
4: I spent going through costume websites last night to find a large size Minion. Couldn't find the size, couldn't get the delivery date right.
28: You don't have to come as a Minion tomorrow.
4: No, it's it's for one of the kids, Kate.
33: Who's oversized? No, it's oversized.
4: A large. It's a kid's large for Ted.
33: Gotcha. Right.
28: We should be sewing one together, running off to Spotlight and whipping one up beyond the Janome.
4: Yeah.
33: Spray paint the kids yellow, mate.
4: No, I don't think you can do that. What happened was, though, I spent a good hour trying to find one, and then I went up into this little secret room we have where the costumes are kept, and there was already one there. So, can I give you this headline, though? Students are being told to bring evidence of the book of who they are. So, they've said you can't just turn up as a witch or a wizard and go, have a look at me, how do you like my outfit? It has to relate to a book.
33: Yeah.
4: Come on,
28: guys. Isn't that the point?
4: Yeah, I know, but book week's turned a little bit, oh, that's a funny costume, what's a book? Doesn't matter. Great outfit.
28: No, I think they're doing that because a lot of kids were just putting on, you know, their favourite
4: casual clothes day.
28: Football jersey and saying they were messy. Like, yeah. I mean, look, maybe he's written a book or rewritten the history books, but come on.
4: You find a book on anything.
33: What's the easiest costume, you reckon? Is it like a Where's Wally?
4: Bananas in pyjamas.
28: No.
4: Just go in your jammies, mate.
28: Do you know what I know is not easy? As going as Clarice. From Percy Jackson's.
33: Meant Silence of the Lambs. Man. Hello, Clarice.
28: Yeah, because mum is practically Hannibal Lecter.
4: Yeah. Mum's lost the plot. Can we get that on a hardback, please?
33: I'll go as Buffalo Bill. Naked at some stage. We will dress up for the book week at some stage. Is it tomorrow?
4: Just logging in for tomorrow. Okay, we've got a big show, guys, to kick off the week. I'm going to tell you how you can win the ultimate Lion King experience. This is happening at Taronga Zoo in Sydney. This is going to be extraordinary. Brandman returns for your Monday. Coming up next, though, one father is in deep trouble for the location he left his kid. He had a bit on, so the kid had to sit somewhere. We will tell you more next. Josh Farwas to kick off the show. What a great AI mix.

0: was. There it is, like a prayer on Nova Fancy River, Kate. For your Monday, guys, thanks to Chemist Warehouse. Thank you for tuning in.
1: Over the weekend, a father has abandoned his seven-year-old son on a Japanese mountain so he could continue walking to the summit. Take it away, Anastasia. And I wonder if you know how it really feels
0: to be left outside alone when it's cold out here. What happened, Vince?
1: Okay, so at 13:24:10, where did your oldies abandon you?
2: Like in a fun kind of abandoned way?
0: Hide and seek and then quit halfway through the game.
1: Just before I get to this story, but numerous times, because my dad used to coach football teams and so I would just, he would take me to the game. I'd play with other kids all day and then at the end of the day, Dad would leave after the game and would have to come back because he's completely forgotten me. I'd be left at grounds, left, right and centre.
2: Where did he think you were all
0: You were
2: day?
0: Left outside alone.
1: How it really feels. So the child was found alone sitting on a bench on Mount Fuji in fog and rain on Saturday and taken into, well, the father was taken into police custody. He told his father, 48, that he was tired at the sixth station of the mountain, which is located at an altitude of more than 2,000 metres. So it's a big hike.
2: Yeah.
1: And he was with his older brother. His older brother was all right. So the dad went, well, can you just wait here? We just want to get to the top of Mount Fuji. But that was 8 hours later.
0: What?
2: Well, that's pretty full on. I will agree. Sometimes kids can ruin stuff.
0: Yeah.
2: And if you've set out to climb Mount Fuji and you've got all the planning done, you've paid your ticket and all of that stuff, are you going to let the 8-year-old ruin the big day out for the entire family?
0: You've probably trained for it. It wasn't book week, Lord of the Flies or anything, was it?
1: I remember we had a period of Lenny just going up any incline at all. Oh, my legs. Oh.
2: Yeah, we're doing that.
1: 8 hours was minimum for me that I would leave him. Jamie, what happened to your cousin?
3: So as a running joke in my family, he actually got left at the pub when he was 5 years old for about an hour.
2: Okay. Mum and Dad, did he have some hot chips or something to get him through?
3: No, he was in the play area. So when everyone like had their beers and finished up lunch, they went home and everyone just thought he was in another car and got home, realised he wasn't there and drove back to the pub and he's still in the play area.
0: So wow, good community play area.
1: Can I just say that I knew pub kids, right?
0: And Is that a thing?
1: Yeah, I'm not joking, right? Where the old man would pick them up from school and he was just a local at the Port Nalunga Hotel. But you would go to the pub with mum and dad sometimes for a counter meal and there would be kids still in their school uniform at 7, 8 o'clock at night.
0: Pub kids.
2: Yeah.
1: Just pub kids.
0: Yeah, there's a book in that.
1: Steve, did you get abandoned as a kid?
4: Oh, I did, mate. It was bloody hilarious.
0: What happened, Steve? You were left outside alone?
4: Now looking back at it. mate, my parents moved into a new house in Renmark in the Riverland, South Australia.
0: Great.
4: They had a big party that night, obviously, as you do, new house. I got up in the morning, went to school, come home, they were gone, they got kicked out for having the party.
1: Were they renting the place, Steve, and they got the boot?
4: Yeah.
2: On the first day? Far out.
4: Cuts. Yeah, on the first day, big party.
1: Oh, you could have come and stayed with us. We're in Berry, Steve. My uncles still have land in Berry. There you go, just down the road. Let's go to Tay. Where did you get left, Tay?
5: I was left at the doctor's clinic.
0: Oh, what happened?
5: Extremely unwell. I'd had a horrible vomiting bug and needed some IV fluids. And I would have probably been about 8 or 9. And mum was with me and she just said, I'm just popping to the Foursquare. I'm going to grab a few things and I'll be back. And then I just waited and waited and she never came back.
0: So, she didn't want your filthy cold, did she, Tay?
5: No, so she'd had my sister about 6 weeks prior and I went to reception and I said, oh, like, you know, where's my mum? And they ended up ringing her, like, on the landline. And she answered the phone and they said, oh, you know, your daughter's here, you know, where are you? And she said, oh, my God, she's gone home. She's just gone home. She's forgot me completely.
2: Oh, yeah. Well, a new baby will do that to you sometimes.
0: The start of the phone call should have started like, hey, have you left anything? Have you left anything? Have you got everything?
2: No, I've got my wallet.
0: Got your car keys? Yeah, anything else? Anything?
1: We're getting a lot of calls here. 13, 24, 10. Where did your parents abandon you? We'd love to hear from you. We'll take more after the break. Oh, it's Panic at the Disco now. I write sins, not tragedies. Fitzy, Whipper and Kate on Nova.

0: Ryan, thanks for your call. Where do the oldies leave you, Ribo?
1: Oh, well, they left me in a McDonald's. We were on our way to Wet n Wild up on Gold Coast holiday from Melbourne.
0: Yeah.
1: Stopped in for a little bit of Macca's. I went off to the bathroom, came out, and bang, they're gone. So
0: Ryan,
1: about an hour and a half later until they came back. And what made it even more funnier is the local McDonald's manager got me to work, clean up around the place. He said, your parents have called. They're on their way back, but... how about you clean up a few of these tables?
0: You've got to be kidding me.
2: Did you have a brother or a sister who was sitting in the back seat and didn't feel the need to say, Mum, I think we've forgotten something?
1: No, there was two cars. So we were up on a family holiday to see cousins, so there were two cars travelling off, and my brother said that I was in the other car.
2: Yeah.
1: So I think he stitched me up.
0: He got you a beauty.
3: Yeah, well done.
0: How's the job going at McDonald's? You still there, Ryan? Good on you, buddy.
4: Ella, how old were you?
5: I was three.
4: Yeah. Where were you left?
5: My grandpa's funeral. Mum went down to the supermarket to get couple of drinks for everyone, and Dad thought I went with Mum, and Mum thought I stayed with Dad, and I was actually down the road at the Bunnings dancing on the counter.
0: Oh my God.
4: For how long, Ella?
5: I think I was at the Bunnings for about an hour.
0: Right. Oh. And did they make you work there? Like Ryan at McDonald's?
5: I was working the counter dancing on it.
0: Oh, you poor thing, Ella. I mean, it's a hard time, you know, if someone's passed, and, you know, you can very easily just let another one go.
4: Sylvania, this happened to you regularly, did it?
6: Yes, I used to be left at home by myself for a good 3-4 hours when I was about 4 years old.
0: Oh, my God.
2: Okay.
6: So thank God child services were never called. But, yeah, my parents were at work and they had no one to look after me. So I used to just sit in the room and wait there for a good 4 hours until someone came home.
2: Oh, Sylvana.
4: Oh, you can, was there anything bad that happened?
6: Nothing bad, no, no. Thank God. A house did get broken into once when I left to go to my auntie's place, but during the time when I was there, no, thank God.
2: Just a sense of an abandonment, though.
6: Yeah, burn my house down, but
0: Yeah. Thank you for your call, Stevie. What happened on your bushwalk, Steve?
7: Yeah, mate. How you guys going?
0: Yeah, good, Steve. Good, mate.
7: We went bushwalking with my mum and her new boyfriend. And they decided to disappear for a little bit of a...
0: No way.
7: Left my brother and I chatting to... Well, they didn't know he was there, but the homeless man that had the shipping container and his own little garden set up in the bush.
0: Oh, Jesus.
7: We thought it was the best... It was the best hut we'd ever seen, mate. That's kind of the lighter side of some of the abandonment stories in my family. So if you've got any prizes for therapy...
2: No, there is a downside to...
0: You know, yeah.
4: Scuba Steve. He's happy about it.
0: It's your mum loved a bushwalk.
4: Well, it's if you discovered a hut on the way, I mean, there's a win-win for everyone. Thanks for your calls, guys.
7: Look, two more kids came along after my older brother and I, so there was a bit of bushwalking going on.
0: Yeah, funny about that, Steve. You never know what you're going to find out there. That's a funny one. All right, coming up next, guys, we're going to tell you how you can win an exclusive Disney's The Lion King experience. All the details are on the way, but first, let's check your traffic.
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10: 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Get a crash at the moment. Chain of Ponds on Tippett Road near Newman Road. Also, Ashford South Road near Alexander Avenue. Roads are wet at the moment due to passing rain, so drive carefully. Works continuing Gilman Eastern Parade near the Gilman Ramp 40 both ways and Seaton on Clark Terrace. 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Down to 12 tonight, rain continuing tomorrow at a top of 17. And right now it's 14 degrees on Adelaide's Nova 919.
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15: Everything the light touches is our kingdom. You are not James Earl Jones, mate.
16: You don't need to do that.
15: Is it one of the biggest productions of all time?
17: I think it's to be.
15: It's got to be right up there.
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17: What
15: it's
17: a treat.
15: Breathtaking.
17: All thanks to Disney's The Lion King. 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
15: How good is that?
17: Oh, yeah. You'll also be joining us live from Taronga Zoo as we take the show to the African savannah. And we're going to be joined by some of the cast of Disney's The Lion King for an exclusive performance.
15: So just think about that, right? So imagine the sun going down and we have got the cast of The Lion King.
17: Yes, Mufasa.
15: So you've got Rafiki singing The Circle of Life with the blue-tongued giraffes behind him.
17: I love that.
15: That's going to be amazing.
16: Oh, it's incredible.
17: Yes, it will, Ryan.
15: Now, if you're not from Sydney, don't worry. We're going to hook you up with free flights. So you'll get one night stay at Roar and Snore Experience at Taronga Zoo, Sydney. And you can invite a mate as well. So this is going to be unbelievable. We'll look after you. This is how you're going to win. Find out tomorrow on the show. And we're going to give you all the details, right? Tomorrow on the show is how we're going to give you the details to come along to Taronga Zoo and see this very rare performance with all the animals around you and overlooking Sydney Harbour.
17: Spectacular.
16: Like, amazing.
15: Okay, final tickets are on now for the world's number one musical, Disney's The Lion King. This iconic production must leave Sydney's Capitol Theatre November 1st. See it now, remember it forever. And they've just announced shows in Melbourne and Brisbane as well, but get on board. Listen out tomorrow.
16: We actually went to see the show tomorrow. I'm not going to give you a review of the show because it's amazing, but I am going to review the person I had to sit beside. He's over here in the studio.
17: Hello.

0: Thank you, Olivia Rodrigo. Drop dead. It is Fitzy Whipper, Kate. As we were saying, Kate and I. What a great day yesterday, the matinee performance of The Lion King.
1: I know. What a shame you couldn't join us, Fitzy. You were busy cutting your toenails or something, I think.
2: I was straightening my hair yesterday,
0: That's
2: unfortunately.
0: Okay.
1: It was incredible. And I know we've spoken about The Lion King and your chance to be able to join us at Taronga Zoo.
0: Yep.
1: To see some of the performances in our show, I think. It was breathtaking. And I know that people say that about things like this all the time, but legitimately, I was blown away. And okay. I don't say that very often. Anyway, I was lucky enough to be joined or in the same row as the Whitfield family. Michael.
0: Hi, how are you?
1: Lisa and the three kids. And I went with my daughter, May, who's 12. Yeah. And what I will say, and I'll end up giving you a rap in a minute, but
0: no, rip in, mate. No, you don't need to. You don't need to round it out with a rap. I can take a blow. I'm used to it.
1: I'm actually going to tell this story in the way that people are taught how to manage people within businesses, like give the criticism, but end on a high.
0: Okay, yes. It's called a sandwich.
1: No, it's not. You guys had a bit of difficulty because your eldest son has hurt his knee.
0: Yeah.
1: And they blew in to the
2: ACL?
1: Theatre.
2: It's not a knee is it?
0: I think he's fractured his patella. So he can't bend his knee.
1: What's that thirsty? Is it thirsty, Merc? What was that band about the hobbling around on a broken leg? That is That is exactly the way the Whitfleys waltzed in or hobbled in to the theatre yesterday. And we're all in the one row. And it was really fun. I did want you to sit down at one. I just wanted you to sit down and eat the snacks. I don't know if you've ever been to the theatre with Whipper before. Yeah. But I've never seen a grown man more furious at the interval when he came back to the row after he'd been managing the family and where Ted was going to sit and everything. He was so furious that Lisa had only purchased one bag of lollies from the kiosk at interval.
0: One bag of natural confectionery. She said, I think I'm going to go and get some lollies. And I went, great idea. You go to the how often do we go to the theatre? The theatre I would put in the category of special occasion, right? Really special day. Let's have a lolly because we can.
1: It's and we had popcorn.
2: Right? You can still have a lolly.
0: One bag of lollies between seven people.
1: And he got there kind of late, and my daughter was being very protective of her popcorn so that any time I went to put my – she was had it on her lap and she was just eating it continually. And then any time I would go to put my hand in, she'd snap it shut like a snapdragon, right? Yeah. Whip turns up later in the interval, the bag of natural whatever it's called had been ripped open and they were practically all gone. So he decided to throw a tanty of like – these were his words exactly. Who buys – one bag of lollies.
2: Oh, no.
1: Can you just sit down, mate? Look. It's
2: the circle of life, mate.
1: That's the circle of life. He was like an unfed hyena. Yeah. We could have thrown him up there on the stage.
0: Simba, you come down here and do something. Find your voice and roar. I need more lollies.
1: This is where I will end on a high, though. And I did take a little sneaky photo of you, Whip, because you're always mad to get a medal for your parenting and what an amazing dad you are. I will give you credit for managing the sore knee of the eldest child whilst we went to the theatre, because we went for a Chinese after the show finished. It was an early dinner in Chinatown, and Whipper was made to carry his how old is Ted?
0: Ted's 11.
1: 11-year-old child from the theatre into Chinatown, and there's the photo to prove it. So anytime I poo-poo your parenting or commitment to
0: there's
1: parenting.
0: There's some proof right there, guys. If I was to pick it apart and I want to leave The Lion King in all its glory for one moment and I want to go to ChatGPT, who recommended the Chinese restaurant that I booked, Fitzy, I've never been to a worse restaurant in my entire life. I said, find me the best Chinese restaurant
1: in Chinatown. And it gave me the second best,
0: And it gave me the second best because I couldn't get into the dumpling parlour. Anyway, they didn't even have glasses of water. We were given paper cups. They took us over to our table. Looked like rats had been feeding under the table. And I'm furious.
1: I know. I, like I said last week,
0: I was angry.
1: I do not know how you do it. Like, I don't know how you do it.
2: Your dummy spit was so good, Whip, that the director would love for you to play Pumbaa at Taronga Zoo when we're there.
0: Well, I said to May also, if I was to be one character out of that, who would I be? And I said, think very carefully. She said, well, I can't say Pumbaa, can I? Correct answer, May. Well done. Alex Warren now. Fever Dream, Nova.

0: Love that man. Alex Warren joins us on the show this Wednesday. He's in town.
1: Let's talk about the topic of flying.
2: Come fly with me. Let's fly.
1: I don't want to do this to you, Whip, because I know you have a fear of flying, but did anyone see 60 Minutes last night?
0: No, mate.
1: My gosh, have a listen to this promo.
3: I heard the blast. It was deafening. The man that sat next to me, outside the window.
4: Sucked out of a shattered aeroplane window.
3: I grabbed his arm, tried to pull him in with all my strength.
4: 16,000 feet in the sky.
3: He was in shock. He was fainting. He wasn't there.
0: Why are we doing this?
1: Lubisa Karavich is his name, right? So a huge explosion. And do you know what? 1324, I want to hear from people. What were you compensated for when you complained to a company? Because I'm going to tell you what happened when he complained to Ryanair. This is an unbelievable story of survival, Kate.
5: Yeah.
1: Because Lubisa dipped in and out of death. There was a huge explosion.
0: Yeah.
1: The window right next to him got blown out on the plane. And he was in and out of death because the cabin lost pressure. He was held out of the window from his chest up and he immediately lost consciousness, right? So he was out cold.
0: Yeah.
1: Now, he was on the plane heading to Germany to celebrate his brother's birthday. Instead, at 15,000 feet, he ended up with his head and right arm outside the aircraft as it was moving at speeds of 600 kilometres per hour.
0: Oh, my God.
5: Oh, my God.
0: How are his nostrils and his eyebrows and his eyeballs and his hair?
1: So he was saved by that woman that you heard in the promo and his wife, Svetlana.
0: Yeah.
1: They rushed over and they grabbed his legs to hold him into the plane, right? Out cold. And he's got, like, he's got multiple burns.
0: Of course.
1: Bruises along his right arm. Like, this is crazy. But you know what? He was asked, because it was with Ryanair, he was asked, I mean, what's Ryanair been like?
0: Your airline, yeah.
1: All we've had is emails to my son who booked our flights asking if we wanted to rebook and asking how I was.
0: Hey, how'd you enjoy the flight? Sorry the entertainment was down.
1: What did you get compensated when you complained against a company? What went wrong and what did you get in return? These stories.
5: You should get more than an email from Ryanair. Sometimes if your entertainment isn't working the flight, they'll compensate you.
0: That happened
5: to us
0: the other
5: day. Let alone being ripped out the window.
0: If you remember, I was in New Zealand. We're not, for legal purposes, going to say where I was. And I got some glass in a hamburger.
1: Yeah.
0: And it was the bottom of a mustard jar that had chipped off and gone into the meat patty.
1: Yeah.
0: And I was so excited about this burger because it's a famous burger chain. And we went straight from the airport. We didn't even go to the hotel. We went straight to the burger shop.
5: First stop.
0: Yeah, and I ordered the tropical swine. And I'm eating through the meat and I can feel this little bit of grit. Mm. And I bite down and it's glass that just slices through my tongue.
1: Okay.
0: A big slice through the tongue.
1: So let's stop the story there. What do you think? What happens next, Kate? What do you reckon happens when he slices his tongue?
0: Blood everywhere.
5: Well, you go to the counter and don't you say, I found this little bit of glass. And
1: No. You finish off the burger and then you complain.
5: Did you finish the burger before you complained?
0: On my holiday?
5: How big was the piece of glass?
0: Oh, big.
1: Okay, so then, here's the follow-up to that story.
5: Okay, here we go.
1: He was then offered a cash amount or free burgers at this burger place for the rest of his life.
5: What was the cash amount?
0: Your version of this.
5: What was the cash amount?
0: Extends every time.
5: Like thousands of dollars?
1: Thousands of dollars.
5: Like over 10,000?
1: Doesn't matter. Because they wanted to keep it quiet, obviously. And let me tell you this. He took the cash, obviously, because it was. But if it was a burger place here in Australia, I dare say. A lifetime of free burgers,
0: Kate. That would have been amazing.
1: Crystal's given us a call. Compensation. What did you get, Crystal?
6: Hello, guys. So we ordered a birthday cake from a well-known cake company and they actually put a ribbon around the outside of it and secured it with a pin.
5: Oh, yeah.
6: And we cut into the cake and there was that pin sitting in there, children's birthday, And they offered us a replacement birthday cake without the ribbon.
0: Oh, yep, there it is. Oh. I mean, once you've removed the pin, the cake's good to go, though, isn't it?
6: Yeah, so you got
0: two cakes, guys, two cakes.
1: It's not bad. All right, Talia, you also found something dodgy in your food.
7: Yes, I did. I found a tooth in my pasta sauce.
0: You found what, sorry?
7: A tooth, like a human tooth in my pasta sauce.
5: Oh, oh. No! Is it like a big one with the roots, like a wisdom
7: yeah,
5: tooth?
7: Root and all in just like a bottle of pasta sauce I got from the supermarket.
1: Okay, okay. So, Talia.
7: Yeah.
5: Yeah.
1: You take a photo and you send it back. I dare say that you're getting pasta sauce for the rest of your life. What did you get?
7: I got about $200 worth of pasta sauce and pasta, but I couldn't bring myself to eat it because the tooth kind of traumatized me.
5: No, well, it's the same brand.
0: Are you sure it was?
7: I ended up just donating it.
0: The tooth.
7: Because I couldn't bring myself to eat it.
0: Talia, are you sure it was a human tooth?
7: Oh, yes. They came back and confirmed that it was. It was definitely a human of some sort.
0: Yuck. That is the worst.
1: I want to know who had a tooth punched out in the factory.
0: You go to the factory.
7: I've got no idea. But all I heard that there was a big, after that there was a recall of factory shutdown and a big deep clean.
5: Well, they have to be careful with this stuff, though, because there are also people that plant things. You know, like how do you distinguish between what legitimately turned up in the pasta sauce or what was planted there to get freebies and make companies go bust?
1: You are right, Kate. I know people that do that as well. They eat three quarters of their meal, then plant a couple of hairs in the meal and want it for free.
5: And try and get a freebie. I think if you're being sucked out a window, like there's no debating that.
0: You should get lounge access the next time you fly Ryanair. You know what I mean? Or a tiny can of Coke. All right, coming up next, guys, there's a creepy new viral trend that we need to get to the bottom of. If you do this, you need to stop right now. We're going to tell you everything shortly.
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11: Got ourselves a crash at the moment. Paynham South Port Rush Road near Lewes Road. Also, Chain of Ponds on Tippett Road near Newman Road. Ashford South Road near Alexander Avenue. It's slip and slide on the roads at the moment due to the passing rain, so drive carefully. Ongoing works continuing this afternoon. Gilman Eastern Parade near the Gilman Ramp. Speeds at 40 both ways. Outbound Brooklyn Park, Henley Beach Road near Holbrooks Road. Citybound Unley Road. And just be sure to check your speed. Dawes Road, Melrose Park and Jetty Road, Largs Bay. 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You know you can trust them because RAA do. At a 12 tonight, rain continuing tomorrow at a top of 17, and right now it's 14 degrees on Adelaide's Nova 919.
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0: for your Monday afternoon. It's Fitzy with Kate. Love jumping on board a new trend, guys. You know me. If it's breaking, I'm on it. Like, whatever we're talking.
1: And oh, yeah, right, planking. You've been planking.
2: Playing like a chair.
0: Not plank. No, I haven't broken any chairs.
2: Oh, if it's I'm on it.
1: Yeah, I thought the ice bucket challenge was a bit late whip, to be honest with you.
0: I started yesterday. It's going to take off and people will catch on. I mentioned you, Kate, for the ice bucket challenge. You know how you had to call someone out at the end?
2: No.
0: So, all right, Ollie, bring in the ice, mate. Here we go.
1: Hey.
0: This one's called egg yolk. I reckon it's pronounced egg yolk. It's
2: well,
0: a Korean.
2: That will be wrong. Whatever you say is going to be wrong. So just pick one version and go with that and apologise to the Korean people.
1: How is it spelled?
2: Listening.
0: A-E-G-Y-O. Egg yolk.
1: How did you get gay yolk?
0: A gay yolk. Because I'd written it down incorrectly to start with and then I looked where I'd corrected myself when I'd read
2: the wrong one. If you can't get the
0: one.
2: Spelling right, you're never going to get the pronunciation.
0: Okay. It's called egg yolk. I would like to lock in egg yolk.
2: Yep.
0: And what is...
1: Just changed it again.
0: Yeah. No, I didn't. Egg yolk.
2: Okay, egg yolk.
0: Yeah.
2: Just go with that.
0: What egg yolk is, it's adults using baby voices to appear cute, like with their mannerisms. So the whole idea is to keep you in touch with your younger side. And it's sweeping the world, according to this article, because the mannerisms help people appear more youthful.
2: Who's doing it?
0: All the adults.
1: Whipper does it to his wife.
0: Egg yolk. So have a listen to a few people doing egg yolk here.
2: Okay, so women are doing it. That's what I meant. That's what I was trying to get to the bottom of. So you mean grown women are speaking like babies? They're really cute.
0: I don't see gender in 2026, but yeah, adults are doing it.
2: Grown women are doing it.
0: Well, put a photo of me dressed as a baby on the screen with a dummy in my mouth.
2: Well, you do it. If men would do it, what would it sound like?
0: English.
2: Sorry,
0: not Korean. I'll do what I do for Lisa.
1: Oh, gosh.
0: Mate, that's very private, but I go, oh, hello, darling. Do you want to come over here and have a bit of a cuddle cuddle? Have a little bit of a cutesy cuddle? Do you want to give me a kissy kissy?
1: Isn't it fascinating that Lisa's lasted this long?
0: Maybe I've been doing egg yolk here in Australia and I didn't
1: egg
0: know.
1: Egg rolls. you've done plenty of egg rolls.
0: Egg and lettuce and mayo. Maybe I was doing egg yolk. Why don't you, Kate?
2: So is it for you to be in touch with your childlike...
0: Younger side?
2: Your younger side. Or is it, and I dare to suggest, that there's something sexualized about it?
0: I know what you're saying. Like I turned you on when I did the voice. Is that right?
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21: 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Nova 919.
22: Quite a few crashes on our roads at the moment. Paynham South on Portrush Road near Lewis Road, Chainer Ponds, Tippett Road near Newman Road, Ashford South Road near Alexander Avenue. Roads are wet too due to passing rain, so drive carefully. Ongoing works, Gilman Eastern Parade near the Gilman Ramp, 40 both ways. Seaton on Clark Terrace, outbound Brooklyn Park, Henley Beach Road near Holbrooks Road, same in Everard Park on the Gallipoli Ramp, Felixstowe, OG Road and Findon on Crittenden Road. 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And at 12 tonight, rain continuing tomorrow and 17, and right now it's 14 degrees on Adelaide's Nova 919.
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2: Good afternoon.
0: afternoon. I'm Michelle Stevenson. Pauline Hanson has deleted a social media post containing her migration target from just 5 months ago as confusion of the minor party's policy deepens. The One Nation leader confirming a target of migrant arrivals higher than the policy position on her own website. Some of her own MPs even contradicting themselves and each other over the issue. Well, WA's Premier is vowing to keep fighting for its share of the GST carve-up, even though the PM says it is safe. WA is guaranteed at least 75 cents of every dollar of tax revenue, but a Productivity Commission interim report has labelled the 2018 agreement a costly mistake. Premier Roger Cook has welcomed the PM's guarantee, but insists WA will keep the pressure on as long as the issue is being debated.
1: The Productivity Commission provided their interim report, which the Treasurer dismantled in the space of a short press conference. But we know that they've got a final report to make, and we know that the debate's going to be ongoing. So we're going to keep the pressure on. We're going to keep fighting.
0: The AFL will wait until police have completed their inquiries into the Sydney Swans scandal before launching their own probe. The five suspended players won't be invited to this year's Brownlow Medal, and it's yet to be determined if they'll be eligible for the Swans' best and fairest. Millions of Aussies are being chased up to complete the census almost 2 weeks after census night. The Bureau of Statistics says more than 10 million forms have been returned, but many households are still yet to respond. And Justin and Hailey Bieber have offered fans a glimpse into their son's second birthday. The model sharing an Insta story of a plate of mini pancakes, whipped cream and candles to celebrate Jack's big day. Now let's see what's happening on Nine News.
19: Thank you, I'm Brenton Brackless. Tonight, how a bird flu vaccine being tested on cattle could help our endangered sea lions. AFL boss Andrew Dillon grilled for the first time over the Sydney Swans scandal as the league launches the final series. A jobs bonanza at Australia Post ahead of the Christmas rush, and our exclusive interview with Port star Zach Butters on his future. Nine News. Your news. 9.6 on Nine and Nine Now.
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27: 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Jem has called the show. What's going on, Jem?
28: Guys, book week this week. I've left this so last minute. It's not funny.
27: Well, have you got it sorted? How many kids have you got, Jem?
28: I've got two kids, but I really need a Thor costume for book week this week. The kids are loving it.
27: Thor costume.
2: Haven't you got one at home, Fitz?
27: Anyone got a Thor?
0: Yeah, but what book was Thor in, Gemma? This is the thing. Now, apparently you've got to bring the book in that you're dressing up as.
27: The Marvel series is out in a book.
2: Yeah, it's comic, isn't it?
27: Yeah,
0: I suppose.
27: I would have thought so. Hey, Gem, what we could try and do, can we do a costume box, Jess? Just yell
29: out, for sure.
27: Yes.
29: Costume box are going to be kitting you guys out. You don't know what it's going to be yet, but they're helping us out tomorrow. So we could definitely see if they can come on board.
27: Gem, we're going to chase a Thor outfit for you, okay?
28: Oh, guys, thank you so much.
27: No worries.
28: So much.
27: Love it. Good
2: take
27: on you,
2: the
27: Jem.
2: Stress out of it.
0: I'll pop into Bunnings tonight and get you a hammer, Jem. Well done.
2: That's a weapon. Yeah. If your kid turns up with a real hammer, they'll be sent home.
27: The Australia. I mean, you could go along with something from Bluey. I mean, they've been at Hammer Barn. Yeah. All the options.
0: I'm halfway through Possum Magic at the moment. I don't know who the murderer is.
27: Good luck, mate. Come up next. If you know your jingles and your brands, don't miss it. It's a

0: Bruno Mars on my soul. You know what Bruno loves? A little bit of Brand Man. Gucci gang, Gucci gang, Gucci gang, Gucci gang. Gucci and Gabbana. I think the apple's rotten right to the core. A little bit Brand Man. In the red corner, Kate Ritchie, and in the blue corner, Ryan James Fitzgerald.
1: We are red and blue today, aren't we?
0: Yeah, it's, you are. But yeah, you also,
2: well, I'm orange.
0: You go into battle. You're more of a tangerine, I would have thought.
2: Yeah, thank you.
0: To die for. Matching coat and pants.
2: I bought a tangelo today.
1: What's that?
0: It's like an orange and a...
2: Mandarin. Like a, it's a bit of a mix. Easy to peel. Delicious.
1: Oh, yuck.
0: What brand was it? Okay, let's get on to the questions.
2: Fruit chat on your Monday.
0: Unfortunately, that's not where Fitzy was going.
2: Did you do a mandarin joke?
1: Okay.
2: It's your classic.
0: Back on track. What Aussie chip brand is celebrating 95
1: years?
0: That was a tie.
1: Oh, give me a break.
0: That was
1: a tie, wasn't it? Just give me
2: a absolute dead heat. Tie.
1: One each.
2: Oh, I feel like you're nervous today.
0: Little on edge, Ryan?
1: I won it last week.
0: Pepsi's version of Sprite is called what?
2: Mountain Dew.
0: No.
1: Lift?
0: No.
1: Oh, was it Lift? There was a Lift, wasn't there?
0: Yeah.
2: Seven up's
0: correct, Kate Ritchie.
1: This is ridiculous.
2: No, mate. Oh, my God.
1: She's not looking at the sheet, mate.
2: If you are going to call me out for cheating on the seven up answer, you are out of line.
1: I tell you. The amount that your eyes deviate down to the desk.
0: I'm gonna hold the sheet up.
1: That's me thinking.
2: My eyes are so bad. I can't see anyone in the room but me. I can barely see the fingers I'm holding up.
0: 2-1, Kate Ritchie. Which state or territory is home to the most good Guzmani Gomez stores in the country?
2: Victoria.
1: Queensland.
0: Queensland's correct. Wow, they've got 86 stores.
2: Cheating.
1: No, that's just... That's every second petrol station, isn't it?
2: They love their burritos in Queensland.
0: Oh, yeah. So true. What adventure clothing brand shares its name with a capital
1: city? Kathmandu.
0: Ryan James.
2: You got that one fair and square. Well done.
1: Well, I just got in quick. That was the only one I really knew. Patagonia is another one.
0: I'm going to throw in another point here. Kathmandu is the capital of...
2: I don't know.
1: Nepal?
0: Thank you, Ryan. Moves on to 4-2.
2: No.
0: Did you give him a point? A bonus point.
2: But it's not a brand. It's a city. It's a geography question.
0: Extra point.
1: No, Nepal is a beautiful fragrance as well that I wear.
2: Nepal?
1: By a bloke called Paul. Yeah, he's got his own fragrance.
0: Nepal. Paul by Nepal. I mean, Nepal by Paul. Here we go. What do KO Monster and Spotify have in
1: streaming
0: common?
1: Streaming services.
0: No.
1: Green. They're all green.
0: Correct.
1: Yes.
0: Jeez.
2: I'm not playing.
0: Why not? Because you're losing.
2: No.
0: Do you remember the lyrics from the Coldplay song? Just because you're losing doesn't mean you've lost.
1: What's that? What song's that?
0: Just because you're losing doesn't mean... doesn't mean I've lost...
2: Na, na, na. I'm lost.
1: Is that yellow? I don't know.
0: Okay. No one's better in the bedroom is the cheeky slogan of what?
2: Hello. No.
1: Petrus. Dream lovers.
2: I should know this because bedshed.
0: Correct.
1: Oh, good get.
2: Yeah, good get. That one.
0: 3-5.
1: Hold up your sheet whip. Yeah, that's better. Because since you've been holding up the sheet, she's gone to water.
2: I can't see. I've had my eyes to every... Ladies in their 40s, they'll agree with me. You're in their cars right now. Once you hit 40, your eyesight...
1: Well, Ollie, eat your carrots.
0: Ollie, can you do me a favour? Could you bring in a blindfold for Kate Ritchie?
2: Do you know what? Next week, I will do Brand Man in a blindfold.
0: Wow. Okay.
1: That'll be interesting.
0: Here we go. What company produces the most amount of rubber tyres every year?
1: Toyo.
2: Bob Jane T-Mart.
0: No.
1: Bridgestone.
0: No.
1: Oh, come on.
2: Pirelli.
0: No. I'm going to ask you to...
1: Dunlop.
0: Nope. Think small.
1: Think small.
2: Matchbox.
1: Hot Wheels.
0: Nope.
1: Oh, come on.
2: I don't even want you to make eye contact with me.
1: think small?
0: You're not. You're not.
1: Like, is it like right? A Toyo?
2: Bob T Mart. Bob Jane T Mart.
0: No.
1: Bridgestone.
0: No.
1: Oh, come on.
2: Pirelli.
0: No. I'm going to ask you to.
1: Dunlop.
0: Nope. Oh. Think small.
1: Think small.
2: Matchbox.

0: It's now 1 point.
1: Why
0: the difference,
1: am I fighting?
0: Kate Ritchie. Just because you're losing doesn't mean you've lost. What do Taubmans make?
2: Point, paint, point, paint.
1: Points?
0: What do I do there, Jess?
1: What are you buying?
3: I think point is incorrect. Paint. Kate had paint.
2: I said paint straight after.
3: Not quick enough, Fitz.
0: We're down to a dead heat.
1: That's what happens to bad sports.
0: Okay.
4: This is ridiculous.
1: I need to stand up.
0: Are you ready for this?
1: Is this the final question?
0: This is the final question. What brand?
1: Who's going to win? Who's going to win if they get this question?
4: Well, that's just tiebreaker.
1: Oh, it's a tiebreaker. Sorry, I'm so nervous.
0: Who's going to win?
1: Well, I forget all the rules go out of my brain.
0: If you get it right, then you're going to win. If you get it right, he's going to win.
1: So it's a tiebreaker.
0: Okay, put your blindfold back on. Here we go. What brand does Pitbull name?
1: Versace.
0: What brand does Pitbull name drop twice here?
5: Me not working hard. Yeah, right. Picture that. What a
1: Kodak.
5: Better yet.
0: Kate Ritchie. Kodak is it? Kate Ritchie, see what I mean? You see what I mean? Anything can happen in Brandman. Even the host can't read questions.

0: I reckon that's her best song. Who knew? Pink. It is your Monday evening. Thank you for tuning in, Australia, as you make your way home. Toughest day of the week out of the way. Fitzy Whipper, Kate.
1: I'm a bit excited about talking about this.
0: Good.
1: I'm just going to read the opening line. It's often seen. Oh, God.
0: No,
1: I mean, if you're going to read the line, you may as well get it right. Let's start again. I'm so excited to be talking about this. I'm going to read the opening line. It's often seen as an activity for the younger generations. And I go on. But if you're a middle-aged woman, it's time to...

0: Dust off your dancing shoes as a study has revealed that clubbing is good for you.
1: I've never been a big dancer. I hate dancing. My wife tries to get me to dance. No, but when you first discover nightclubs, my gosh, what an era in your life when you hit the dance floor. And podiums, Kate. We used to go up on podiums and dance, and you'd be sweating.
0: Shirts off?
1: Oh, no, not... Actually, I ended up with my shirt off at DCM's. You know that techno nightclub on Oxford Street in Sydney? My first weekend ever I spent in Sydney.
0: Yeah.
1: And the huge guy with a six-pack next to me was pretty keen on taking me home.
0: Yeah.
1: And let me tell you this, he made a good bacon and eggs, that's for sure.
0: Oh, the good old days. I think I remember dancing in the cage at Heat Nightclub
1: in Melbourne. Really?
0: I think Molly Meldrum was on one side.
2: Oh, Nick, you and Molly.
0: Nick Giannopoulos. We're not going down that rabbit hole. But you're right. Dancing is so good for the soul. And I have realised, I mean, you're not a dancer. You're a self-confessed awful dancer.
2: Correct.
0: But how about if you could get onto a dance floor and feel free and feel liberated and almost escape without drugs and alcohol, without all the stuff, without trying to find the love of your life and all of that stuff, and just do it for mental health. They've done a study. It's come out of Leeds University. And if you're on the socials or you're on social media, there are so many... I'm salivating. I'm so excited. There are so many videos of, and it's what I'm being fed, but women in their 30s and 40s and 50s who are just going dancing now for the sake of dancing. The studies say that what women, as they get a little bit older and still want to dance, they're going for the music itself, friendships, and a sense of... community. Now, they've done a survey. Okay. They only surveyed 130 people, so I'm not going to go into the stats, but there's something in it. And I don't know if it's creepy or not, but you send videos of ladies dancing to Tommy every day of the week.
1: Hang on a minute.
2: That sounds terrible, Kate
0: Ritchie. But it's the truth.
2: I'm talking about a thing that they have, obviously, in Belfast, and it's called the Belfast Brunch.
0: Yeah.
2: And it's women only.
0: Yeah.
2: And what they do, they have blow-up inflatable microphones and the girls go there and have an awesome time.
0: Yeah, give me a call, 13 24 10, if you want to go dancing or you've been to one of these
2: Belfast
0: clubs,
2: brunch type.
0: Or you've been to Belfast brunch.
1: BJ and her friends go to the Ministry of Sound events, which are that's your 90s and early noughties. They were your dance classics from Ibiza and stuff like that, Kate. They do, like, there's an orchestra with that as well. Like, it's...
2: Yeah, it's huge.
1: They sell out in minutes, those gigs. Yeah. People love it.
2: Is there a world that exists where we have a thing called Club Kate?
0: What?
2: Oh, yeah, and it's like Thursday lunchtime.
0: Why does it have to be lunchtime?
2: Okay. Yeah. Thursday, 8 p.m.
1: Yeah.
2: And Club Kate.
0: Well, that's
2: Kate.
0: A bit late.
2: Okay. Well, when do you want it, mate?
0: Maybe straight after the show.
2: Okay, 6:30 on a Thursday.
0: I just want to be home in bed by 9.
2: Club Kate kicks into gear. Women only, microphones, music.
1: To be honest with you, that's not a very good name, Club Kate.
2: What do you want to call it?
0: Club K.
1: Well, I don't know. Is it?
0: What does it need to be?
2: It's just like CK. We just call it CK, like Club Kate.
0: No.
1: Oh, yeah.
0: Fizzy doesn't like it.
2: What do you want it to be?
1: No, well, it sounds like someone wants to Club Kate. I don't want that.
2: Right.
1: Like
2: Baby Seals.
1: You know what I mean?
2: Club... Oh. Club Club Thumpin', Kate Thumpin'.
0: No.
2: I mean, we can think of this off air. Jess, any suggestions for Kate Club?
3: Rave Cave? Do we put her in the Rave Cave, the Kate Cave?
0: What if I opened a place where women could go dancing?
2: That's what I mean.
0: And have just a great time, no strings attached. I mean,
2: So romances can form?
0: Well, maybe.
2: Yeah, if you are.
0: Anyway, you just have fun. You dance to the hits you haven't danced to since high school.
2: Yep.
0: And you go home and you wake up without a headache and you get on with your life.
2: That's what I mean. And people will have the best. Jess, can you put Total Eclipse of the Heart on?
1: What about this one?
0: Yep.
1: Shimmy, Shimmy, Kate.
2: That's good.
0: Shimmy Shimmy Cake. Shimmy Shimmy makes it. I feel like that's a bit old.
2: Shimmy Shimmy.
0: Shimmy Shimmy.
1: Oh, yeah, that's great.
0: Do you know what? I was speaking to Ollie about this, who's in his 20s earlier, and he said, like, it would be groovy to be there. I'm like, mate, you don't need to start using middle-aged women dialogue to try and get me over the line.
2: Yeah, you don't need to say groovy, mate. Paula, do you like the sound of this, Paula? Club Kate?
4: I do.
2: And you'd like to be there 6:30 on a Thursday night, blow up microphone, big sing along and dancing.
4: Oh, maybe not. I do adult tap dancing classes.
0: Oh, I would love to. I can tap dance. Where do you tap dance? Do you do a class every week?
4: I'm in Brisbane. There's a group of varies between 10 and maybe 20 of us.
0: Yeah,
4: varying levels of skill. Like, I took up tap dancing about 5 years ago, and I'm 54. So.
1: Is it tough on the body, Paula? Do you pull up sore?
4: No, it's just like I've got two left feet, though.
2: That's okay.
0: That's so good. Can I ask? I mean, this is just from one dancer to another.
2: What?
0: Do you wear a black tap shoe or a camel?
4: I wear a black tap shoe. Okay. It's a lace up.
1: Paula, where do you do it in your house? Do you have a little special area where you put down a piece of wood and just off you go?
4: I do have a board. I'm not very good at practicing, though.
0: It's the rehearsing. It's all that stuff that's the hardest.
2: Kate, you don't have to try and relate to every listener. You've never tapped dance in your life.
0: I'm a great tap dancer.
2: We've never heard of this.
1: Are you serious?
2: And if you think.
0: I am a brilliant tap dancer, and I am a great tap dancer. In fact, I've probably still got my tap shoes at home, but I'm considering going and buying a brand new pair, and that's why I wanted to know about the black or the camel.
2: This time tomorrow on the Fitzy Whipper and Kate show, Club Kate warm-up with a tap show.
1: Do we want a Club Kate or tap Kate?
0: Well, this is the whole thing.
2: I'm offended.
0: I have suggested Club Kate, and the only caller we get wants to go tap dancing.
2: Tap dancing could be part of the clubbing experience. Like, we can have like a lull in the dance, in the disco dance, and then it's just a...
1: Is there one specific move in tap dancing, Kate, that's the easiest, like just a wing?
0: When you do the wings.
1: Okay, gotcha.
2: You're not going to believe it. Karen, you're in, are you?
5: I'm here.
2: Karen, you'd love to be part of Club Kate?
5: You are literally describing my life because I teach Zumba, and that is exactly what Zumba is all about. It's a party where you're wearing sneakers and everyone's dancing and having fun. There's no alcohol. You have the high of your life.
2: It's getting weird.
1: Oh, and your hips just go hell for leather, don't they, Karen? They are on fire.
5: You are shaking your hips. You're shaking. You're shimmying. You're smiling nonstop. You're sweating, you're laughing, you're with your friends, the community. It is the best. You've literally described Zumba fitness.
2: This is everything.
0: You get a feed of the dopamines, don't you?
2: Yeah.
5: 100%. You leave on such a high. Like, people who come to my class say, you've changed my life, you've changed my relationship, my confidence, fitness.
1: What if we incorporate tap dancing with Zumba?
2: That's interesting.
1: Kate Ritchie, this could be an amazing new dance.
2: I like that.
1: That you could start up.
0: Do you know
1: here
0: what?
1: In Australia.
0: I have decided to be vulnerable about the dancing thing today, and the two of you are mocking me.
2: Do you think your mother would be listening? I'm just trying to work out where your tap shoes are for tomorrow. Heather, have you got the tap shoes or has Kate got them at home? Because this time tomorrow...
0: I'm not doing tap dancing in my book week outfit.
2: Tapping.
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8: 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Slip and slide on the roads at the moment due to passing rain, so drive carefully. Because of that, we have speed restrictions on the freeway affecting both ways. Crash Waterloo Corner on the north-south motorway near the Port Wakefield Road ramp. Paynham South on Paul Rush Road near Lurs Road. Chena Ponds Tippett Road near Newman Road and Ashford on South Road. 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Down to 12 tonight, rain continuing tomorrow and 17, and right now it's 14 degrees. And Adelaide's Nova 919.
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0: the great home wreckers, Somba. We made the announcement to Alex Warren on the show this week, which is going to be awesome. It is Fitzy, Whipper, Kate as we drive you home on this Monday evening.
1: I don't like doing this sometimes because I really, it is a profession that I respect. They do an amazing job. But geez, we have a good time with dodgy teachers.
2: Dodgy teachers.
0: I mean, I just can't believe whenever we get onto this topic, how many calls we get. Like, you look up to your teacher, you trust your teacher, and you're right, Fitz. I back it in. I've got so many teachers in my family.
1: Well, there's a breaking point, I think, for every teacher, isn't there?
3: It has to be. Where you work, how many kids you've got to look after, whether you've got kids at home.
1: 13, 20, 14, yeah. Give me a call if you... What's the one story that sticks out in your mind for a dodgy teacher that you had growing up? I've got $150 to spend at Chemist Warehouse if you want to give us a call. Michael Neal, 72 years of age, he's been ordered to carry out 300 hours of unpaid work. For hitting golf balls at teenage pupils as discipline. One complainant, a man in his late 40s, told the BBC the practice of hitting pupils with equipment was called human space invaders.
0: Great game.
1: All the boys would stand at the back of the hall and I thought we'd be lining up to pick teams for football. The teacher would come out with a golf club and golf balls. All the boys would start running from side to side and then he would start hitting golf balls at us.
0: Jeez.
1: I thought to myself, no way, this can't be happening. The older boy said, nah, it's normal. It happens all the time.
0: Oh, my God.
1: You could feel the tension. You always knew something could kick off at any point.
3: Okay, is this in the UK and what year was this?
1: So it was, he did this between 1991 and 2003.
0: Okay, did anyone get a helmet or a shield to defend themselves?
3: Or a lawyer.
0: Or a lawyer?
1: So he was disciplining the kids, but also working on his game, which is not a bad way to combine both.
0: He turns pro next year, I believe. The weird thing is he's just asking kids to run down the golf course so he can aim at them.
3: Well, you forget the teachers are people too.
0: That's the thing.
3: And they're angry or they're going through things at home, but there's never an excuse to be taking it out on the students.
0: No.
1: Do you know what's... There's nothing greater, and I think there's also a period in your life where you do start going out underage and you might go to a bar or you might get into a nightclub, Kate, but to run into a teacher who's out partying is...
0: That's a highlight, isn't it?
1: It's one of the great highlights.
3: Who's it more embarrassing for, do you think?
1: Well, it's for the teacher, without a doubt.
0: Well, the teacher's in their place though, aren't they? Like, they're allowed to be out having a drink.
1: Yeah, I know.
3: Well, they can't tell the story, can they?
0: No.
3: If you're the kids, you can't then say, oh, I saw such and such. Well, why did you see him? Why were you there?
0: Oh, I was buying them shots. Principal. Well,
1: I think the school car park is a great place for a teacher meltdown as well, where they just need to get away from all students, other teachers, and just sit in their car, maybe have a quiet dart or a vape.
0: Yeah, just a little compression session. We had a teacher at school, and he lost his job because he threw a kid against a locker. Now, in his defence...
3: I beg your pardon?
0: Yeah, in his defence, he said that what he'd done, this kid, I had instantly expelled him anyway, so that he no longer went to the school within that split second. So by the time he'd hit the locker, he no longer went to the school.
1: Well, I would say that the teacher would have to be expelled as well, wouldn't
0: he? Yeah, he went walkabout too.
1: All right, 13, 20, 14, get involved. Dodgy teachers, $150 to spend at Chemist Warehouse. We'll get you on next. Another now, 50.

0: let's do this. I mean, this is after a teacher in the UK for discipline for the boys in his class. He used to line them up at the back of the class and just hit golf balls at them. Jody, tell us about Mr. Thompson.
1: So Mr. Thompson used to peg chalk across the classroom at us if we were talking or not paying attention.
2: Yeah.
1: Sometimes if he had the duster in his hand, sometimes it would be the blackboard duster, not the chalk.
3: Yeah, duster can fly. Duster can pick up a fair bit of pace, can't
2: it? Yeah, with the timber on the end.
0: Remember the stitch-up of putting the chalk in the duster? So when they went to go rub the blackboard off, there's just more chalk
3: classic.
0: Go up on the... Like, it's just...
3: Yeah, it's good
0: it's
3: gear.
0: It's basic, yet so effective.
3: Yeah,
2: how do you
3: well
2: get
3: done.
2: Anything done?
0: Taylor, dob in your dodgy teacher.
4: I had a teacher when I was in grade 2 that used to make us rub her feet during story time.
3: No, she didn't. That's disgusting.
2: It's actually just not okay.
3: How old like, was she,
2: it
3: Taylor?
2: Is so far from okay.
4: She would have been, back then, she would have been in her 40s at least.
3: Right, okay. She'd kick off the hush puppies and then some lucky kid was chosen to massage her bunions.
0: But can I
2: have heard about massaging, like neck rubs and stuff, but then I think
0: but
2: that's
0: Taylor, can
2: story.
0: I say that as a kid, you probably thought that that was, oh, can I do it? That's awesome.
4: Yeah, it was kind of like a weird thing to look back on because, like, you know, everyone would have a turn throughout the year, so it was like...
0: Now get stuck into that bunion if you can. Jess, what happened at your school?
5: Oh, high school, kind of from year 7 to year 12. I wasn't a smoker myself, but the teacher used to come out with my mates and I around the corner and he'd have a ciggy.
3: Wow.
5: Anything else we were involved in, he wanted to be involved in too. Swearing in the classroom. Yeah, you name it. He was there. Kate would probably know the high school. It sounds like Lumia, but the other one. Kate would know it.
2: I know. You had a yellow uniform, I think, didn't you? I from memory.
3: So was that?
5: No,
3: you?
5: that was the next worst one.
2: now I know. Okay, sorry. We're just doing a bit of Western Sydney chat.
3: Oh, Western Sydney, Campbelltown chat. Another Jess. Welcome to the show. What happened between you and Mr. Murdoch?
6: Yes, homie.
3: Hello,
6: Mr.
3: Jess.
6: Murdoch. Yeah, hello, sorry, Mr. Murdoch. He there was a girl I didn't like in my class in grade 2, so I put flies in her sandwich. And I snuck into her bag and unwrapped it and put flies in there, and the teacher found out and made me eat the fly sandwich.
3: Ah, you probably deserved that.
6: I tasted feral.
3: Jess.
0: Do you know what?
6: Mr. Murdoch has left memories with me forever.
3: Has he all?
0: That would have been so entertaining for all the other kids. Mm-hmm. He's got to eat it.
3: All right, Jess. Thanks, Jess. Appreciate the call, buddy.
2: I think we should give Jess $150 to spend at Chemist Warehouse, don't you reckon?
0: Jess.
2: For being put through eating the flies.
3: Buy
2: there
3: some
2: you go,
3: mouthwash.
2: Jess. 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
9: Bit of a mess out there to close your Monday. Roads are wet at the moment due to passing rain, so drive carefully. Because of that, we have speed restrictions on the freeway affecting both ways. That's just the tip of the iceberg, though. We got a car fire in Waterloo Corner on Coleman Road near Burno Road. Also in Waterloo Corner, a crash on Lemoore South Motorway near the Port Wakefield Road ramp. Salisbury Heights, Stamford Road near the Grove Way. Paynham South, Portrush Road near Lewis Road. Chain of Ponds, Tippett Road near Newman Road. And Ashford on South Road near Alexander Avenue. Slow down for a speed camera, Jetty Road, Lyons Bay. 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Excludes IGA local grocer. And at 12 tonight, rain continuing tomorrow and 17, and right now it's 14 degrees on Adelaide's Nova 919.
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0: Jess, are we running out of time for the show? Because I wanted to do a 13, 24, 10. Do you publicly make out with your loved one?
1: I mean, if you can call in quickly.
0: I mean, what have we got? 1 minute, 13, 24, 10.
1: See how you go.
2: Stop kissing and get your phone out.
0: A study's been done saying that PDAs are actually really good for your relationship. To find yourself amongst other people and just making out.
3: I think there's a level of decency, though. Come on.
2: Yeah,
3: I don't want to see a couple making.
0: Neither do I.
2: I don't want to see people like eating each other, like when it looks like they're devouring.
4: Out of context, Kate.
0: With their mouths.
2: You know what I mean?
3: Yeah. Now that
2: looks like they're eating a cheeseburger.
3: The decency code for sure
0: has to be. I was trying to end on something nice here, Kate Ritchie. Hey,
3: get off my car while you're doing it.
2: Well, on another note, just to change topic, is this even a survey or a story you found on Lion Whipper, or is this like a way of trying to get your wife to show you more affection?
0: How's this for a study? Researchers at a university in Poland examined more than 400 people across Indonesia and Nepal.
3: from Poland?
0: Yep.
3: That's just an excuse for a work trip, isn't it?
0: Yeah, I reckon one guy's
2: been... Yeah, I need
0: to
2: go to Bali.
0: One guy's been busted with some soft porn on his phone and he said, guys, we're doing a survey. Come on, I know it's work computer, but I'm a survey monkey. Give me a break. If you are in love, make out in front of everyone, including your mum and dad.
2: But do not eat your partner in the street.
0: Great quip. Point, Kate Ritchie. Not a question. I'm married.
3: All right. Have we got book week tomorrow?
0: I think we do have book week tomorrow.
2: Do I need to wash my hair or bring in anything specific?
0: Oh, no, you won't be able to see any of you.
3: I'll be definitely washing my hair.
0: No, please do. Tomorrow we have Theme Queen as well, returns for your Tuesday.
2: Yep.
0: And we're going to tell you how you can win your way to an exclusive Disney's The Lion King experience at Taronga Zoo in Sydney. That's going to be massive. Can we have, Jess, do you know what we're wearing for Book Week?
1: I do. And Tommy said don't give too much away, but it is a group costume.
3: Okay.
2: What, just the one between us?
1: We ran out of money, guys.
0: The hungry caterpillar?
3: Are we a horse?
0: Here he goes, drum roll.
2: Bring the head.
0: And what fits? You round it out.
3: Oh, great.
2: Yeah. Oh, it is going to be so much fun. And do I need to pull my tap shoes out?
0: Yes, bring your tap shoes.
2: Okay.
0: Big show tomorrow. Enjoy your Monday evening. We're out of here. Bye.
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27: Bit of a mess out there to close your Monday. Roads are wet at the moment due to passing rain, so drive carefully. Because of that, we have speed restrictions on the freeway affecting both ways. That's just the tip of the iceberg, though. We got a car fire in Waterloo Corner on Coleman Road near Purno Road. Also in Waterloo Corner, a crash on the Moore South Motorway near the Port Wakefield Road ramp. Salisbury Heights, Stamford Road near the Groveway. Paynham South, Port Rush Road near Lewis Road. Chain of Ponds, Tippett Road near Newman Road. And Ashford on South Road near Alexander Avenue. Slow down for a speed camera, Jetty Road, Lions Bay. 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Excludes IGA local grocer. And at 12 tonight, rain continuing tomorrow and 17, and right now it's 14 degrees on Adelaide's Nova 919.
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28: Hello, I'm Michelle Stevenson. The PM maintains there'll be no change to Western Australia's controversial GST agreement. WA's guaranteed at least 75 cents of every dollar of tax revenue under a deal struck by the former Liberal government. A Productivity Commission interim report has labelled the agreement a mistake and is urging Labor to revert to the old system. But Anthony Albanese says WA is the engine room of the economy and deserves a fair deal.
29: There will be no change to WA's arrangements whatsoever on the GST. Well, I've said it multiple times. I've signed people's body parts, for goodness sake. You know, I mean, seriously.
28: It seems One Nation are in a migration muddle, with leader Pauline Hanson deleting her social media post containing immigration targets. It comes as her MPs, as well as herself, have been caught out contradicting themselves and each other over the party's signature policy. Well, the head of the AFL has confirmed Swans players at the centre of a Melbourne investigation will not be invited to the Codes Night of Nights. The five players will still be eligible to receive votes for the Brownlow Medal, though, while the AFL have also confirmed they'll do their own investigation once police conclude theirs. Five people have been arrested after police raids, including at the offices of the CFMEU, as part of an investigation into information provided about secret commissions in Victoria. The union headquarters in Carlton was one of six addresses where search warrants were executed. And Chappell Roan has lived out her pink pony club dreams during a night out in LA. The singer spotted dancing in her heels near the stage at a nightclub while handing out cash to performers. Now let's see what's happening on Nine News.
0: Thank you, I'm Brenton Brackless. Tonight, Zach Butters breaks free, telling Port he wants out, but his next destination is still unclear. The new detection cameras that could soon be on a street near you. And hundreds of new jobs for South Australians. The Aussie company hiring for Christmas. Don't worry, you haven't missed the news. Start over on Nine now as soon as you're hiring.
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26: Thank God it's Monday.
30: This show is good for what ails you on a Monday.
26: After the weekend.
30: Yes.
31: Welcome to the start of another cracking week. I got a good feeling this week. I just got a good feeling about
32: me too.
31: It. Off to a blinder.
32: It is.
31: Like, no excuses, no looking back.
32: No. Nope.
31: Full throttle
32: balls
31: head first.
32: Balls to the wall, let's go.
31: Bang. What'd you say? Balls to the wall?
32: Yeah. It's a saying, isn't
31: yeah.
32: it?
31: Yeah. Very soon. The Sydney Marathon is on this weekend, and that doesn't interest many people from around the country or even in Sydney. But they've made an error on their medal.
32: Yeah, big, big, big mistake.
31: Yeah.
32: Huge.
31: We're going to talk clerical errors in a second. We're also going to talk about people who have a peanut allergy and how we could be helping you, or not us, but science could be helping you if you've got a peanut allergy.
32: Peanut.
31: Peanut. But up next,
32: allergy.
31: We're going to take you to Mount Fuji, but be very careful while you're there because you might lose your kid. You get it? Because we're talking about where you left your kid. It's all going to make sense after
32: it was
31: G-Clip.
32: Mount Fuji.
31: We're off to a great start this week. Stick with us, I promise. It's going to be good. Ricky Lee and Tim here on Nova.

0: in here. Thanks, Nelly.
1: And a little bit of...
0: What's Nelly up to these days?
1: I was like, good gracious ass is bodacious. That's what he was like.
0: Has he got a Band-Aid on his eye still, or is that...
1: I think he's graduated from the Band-Aid. Him and Ashanti. You know Ashanti?
0: Oh, that's right, Ashanti.
1: Days are cool without you.
0: Yeah.
1: Yeah, they're together and they're happy and they've got a reality show. You should watch it.
0: You know, I watched a Zac Efron movie on the weekend that Joe, you know, leave, get out, right now, is the daughter in.
1: Oh, really?
0: I'm like, what?
1: It's the end of you and me.
0: 17 again. Matthew Perry, Zac Efron.
1: Oh,
0: it's really good, actually. Okay. Leslie Mann.
1: I love her so much.
0: Just a little Monday recommendation for you.
1: Her in This Is 40. Oh, I mean, This Is 40 is just...
0: This Is 40 is our favourite movie.
1: Between that and Wolf of Wall Street, the best movies of all time.
0: Well, it depends who you ask.
1: You know what I mean? And Bruno.
0: Well, that's you now. We're just talking about you and I. This Is 40.
1: This Is 40. Excellent.
0: And Wolf of Wall Street. They're our jams. Mount Fuji, though, sounds really beautiful this time of year. unless, of course, you're taking your kids. Be careful.
1: Can I tell you this story? There's this kid. There's a dad in Japan that's in a lot of trouble because he didn't lose the kid. He kind of just left the kid. They were hiking up Mount Fuji, which I'm unsure if that's something you want to do with your kids, but do you, boo. One of the younger kids, he had two kids. It was the dad and two sons. The youngest one got tired kind of halfway up the 2,000-meter climb and the dad kind of just said, okay, cool, well, me and your brother are going to go. Just stay here. Wait here. Like, do you remember being told wait here as a kid? I never waited there. No way. So the kid was stranded halfway up Mount Fuji while his dad and brother went all the way to the top, got in trouble from the cops came and found him and he got in trouble. But, like, what are you doing?
0: I think Shawn Mendes wrote a song about that. Being lost in Japan.
1: I'm a couple of miles from Japan and I was thinking I could take your hotel tonight. The child was 7.
0: That's
1: on his own.
0: You can't tell a 7-year-old to wait here.
1: Well, also, I don't think telling a 7-year-old, let's go walk up this 2,000. Like, you know what I mean?
0: Not my 7-year-old.
1: I know. So, yeah, and then just wait here. Wait here, we'll be back.
0: Scarlett, you're 11. You got left somewhere. Where was this?
2: I got left in the shopping centre because I was looking at clothes.
1: Classic. What time of day was it?
2: Midday.
1: Okay. But did it...
0: What date was it?
1: Well, no, because I remember watching a movie, Scarlett, back when I was little, about like a kid getting left in the shopping centre after it closed and then they were playing with all the mannequins and all the clothes.
0: Is that big with Tom Hanks? I'm pretty sure that's big, isn't it?
1: I can't remember the name of it.
0: I always wanted to get left in the whole mall.
1: Yeah. It'd be so fun. Scarlett, were you scared when you got lost?
2: Yeah.
1: You were? But how long did it take for your parents to find you?
2: 10 minutes.
1: Oh, that's good. Right. That's good.
0: Alana, your son, you left your son where?
3: At Raging Waters.
0: Oh, no. It's very hard to lose. It's very easy, sorry, to lose the kids at Raging Waters.
3: Oh, terrifying. He was on the little kid's slide. He was 3 and he come off and he just wandered off down to the dinosaur lagoon while I was yapping with the mums and 45 minutes of pure terror.

0: Yeah.
1: That must be the worst feeling in the whole world.
2: It was absolutely the worst.
3: That big kids slide at Raging Waters too, like you watch your children through it and they go into little different tunnels and all that stuff like that, and then you just take your eye for 1 second and you can't find them at all.
1: Yeah.
3: Fun though, no, fun.
1: So fun.
3: A lot of fun.
1: Super fun.
3: Slip, slop, slap, obviously. Michaela. Hello.
4: Hello.
1: How are you?
3: Where did you lose your child?
4: So this was my brother. We went on a European holiday to Venice and my mum was upstairs getting ready and my dad and I went down for breakfast. My brother wanted to come for breakfast. Completely misunderstood the instruction and went out of the hotel and ended up being lost for like several hours looking for us. It was quite scary.
1: Oh, because Venice is really windy and little alleyways and little, like, it's, there's no big long strip. It's, it would be so hard to find someone, like a little lost guy.
3: And lots of like canals and stuff,
1: yeah.
3: Right?
1: That's
4: so, yeah. Absolutely. It's impossible. So thankfully he decided to just sit on the steps of the church. And the receptionist at the hotel found him at the end of her shift.
1: It's very cute.
3: Thank you. Matt,
1: but that feeling, as even as a God, kid, the feeling of being lost, like you don't know what to do.
3: I was lost in car. I lost my mum in Kmart when I was really young and they had to call my name over the loudspeaker.
1: See, I always thought that would be fun. Like I felt like that was like, hello, I'm here.
3: But no, I panicked. Like,
1: did you?
3: You can imagine what I was like.
1: Yeah, you would have run through all the
3: things.
1: In my
3: little Oshkosh overalls.
1: Oh, stop. The
3: panicking.
1: Picture of you in my head of you in little Oshkosh overalls. Stop.
3: Oshkosh bagosh.
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8: 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Rather chaotic out there for your Monday night, a car fire in Waterloo Corner on Common Road near Burno Road, crash to Waterloo Corner on the north-south motorway near the Port Wakefield Road ramp, also in Elizabeth Way near the Winneslow Road roundabout, and roads are wet too due to passing rain, so drive carefully. Because of that, we have speed restrictions on the freeway affecting both directions. Want 100% Aussie fresh meat for less? 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Down to 12 tonight, rain tomorrow continuing at a top of 17. And right now it's 14 degrees on Adelaide's Nova 919.
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0: Langley is choosing Texas here tonight on Nova. Ricky, Lee and Tim, happy Monday.
1: Texas is very fun.
0: Oh, I love Texas. Austin?
1: It's like the wild, wild west.
0: I did go to Houston once, though. Houston, eh.
1: Not so much.
0: I mean, some would say we have a problem. Where were you with that? What's your favourite saying?
1: That's my favourite. In Houston, we have a problem.
0: What's your favourite saying?
1: I went to Dallas to see Beyonce.
0: I think the real astronauts said Houston, there is a problem.
1: Really?
0: Yeah, I think we need to work that out. I think the real astronauts said Houston, there is a problem, and Hollywood changed it to Houston, we have a problem.
1: Well, whatever Tom Hanks said in Apollo 13, that's my
0: fine.
1: Jam.
0: Let's take that to the bank. Take that to the Tom Hanks bank. The Hanks bank.
1: Right, someone now would have a Hanks bank. You know what I mean?
0: Houston, we've had a problem here.
1: There you go.
0: I was kind of close. Anyway, let's just stick to the Hanks bank. Let's talk about allergies though, because they are very serious.
1: One of my friends, Trent, you know Trent, he's a grown man and he's allergic to Brazil nuts. Like proper allergic, has to have an EpiPen, his throat closes in. Like it's a whole thing. I'm like, what do you even
0: airborne
1: mean?
0: Like, you know how that's why they can't serve them on planes, right? Because it's airborne allergies. Because a friend of mine's son is full, I think the word is anaphylactic.
1: Yes.
0: A real, and so anything in the air. So if you're in the studio and you opened a packet of peanuts.
1: Which would never happen, obviously. He would die. Well, no, wouldn't he need it? He'd need like the pen, right?
0: But he would die.
1: If he didn't have the.
0: I've read about people being allergic to water.
1: Okay, that's not real.
0: That is real.
1: Really?
0: Some people are allergic to weird stuff.
1: Water?
0: Yeah. A company in the US has made a new type of peanut. That's why we're talking about
1: it. I like this, a little reverse engineering of something so that everyone's happy.
0: Yeah, so that removes the parts that cause allergic reactions.
1: Yep.
0: So there you go.
1: Good on them.
0: Yeah.
1: Science.
0: Oh, hang on.
1: Am I right?
0: Hang on. It says here, the next line is, it's still not safe for people with severe allergies to eat, though.
1: Okay.
0: But they don't have to eat it.
1: They don't have to eat it. They can be around it,
0: but
1: and
0: you're
1: it
0: right.
1: won't kill them.
0: It could be used in shared spaces like planes, hospitals, and restaurants without putting them at risk. How allergic are you, Tanya?
2: It's not me. It's my daughter. She's anaphylactic to crustaceans, so any shellfish.
1: Wow.
0: Oh, that would be the worst. They're the best.
1: How did you find that out?
2: Well, we were doing HelloFresh at the time and we were making some sort of stir fry and didn't know what was in the sauce.
1: Mm-hmm.
2: And I gave it to her and she went as red as a tomato.
1: Aww.
2: And, yeah, she just looked terrible. She broke out in welts. I was like, I think we need to call an ambulance here. Like,
1: wow.
2: Yeah.
0: They teach you when you're like the midwife when we had our first little bub said that you rub a bit of prawn on the top of their lip when they're like a month old and just watch what happens.
1: Oh my God.
0: And then you know straight away if they're allergic to shellfish because shellfish allergies can be really bad.
1: But if that's also something you develop, like that is quite scary. Like if you've lived, she's nine, this poor little girl, and then all of a sudden you realize, oh,
0: yeah.
1: Can't have that. It's terrifying. Well, poor little thing.
0: Your daughter can't come to lunch with me, sorry.
1: I don't think she wants to. It's literally my favourite thing.
0: Actually, that's a bit weird. Kush.
3: Hey, mate, how you going?
0: Good. How allergic are you?
3: I'm allergic to Tim Tams.
1: No! What do you mean?
0: That must be the worst.
3: It's not that bad. I can eat everything else, but up until I was 16, I was allergic to anything. And then one day, I ate a half packet of Tim Tams, watching a movie, and my eyes swelled up, my face, my throat, my arms, everything. Had to be rushed to the hospital. And ever since then, I've never eaten a Tim Tam since. I'm 33 now.
1: But you can eat chocolate and you can eat biscuits and all those kinds of things, but it's just Tim Tams.
3: I can eat chocolate, biscuits, everything.
0: That makes no sense.
1: What is in a Tim Tam that you're allergic to?
0: We'll have to find out. Maybe it's the Tam.
1: The Tam.
0: Wouldn't be the Tim.
1: Not the Tim. He loves Tim, obviously. Kush loves the Tim.
0: Kelly, real quick, what are you allergic to?
4: It's actually my daughter. She's allergic to all the nuts, grass, but the worst one is latex, which is going to make some really interesting conversations when she's older and starts dating.
1: Kelly!

0: Madonna with Kylie Minogue here on this Monday night. It is Ricky Lee and Tim. Very soon, I did bring something to you a couple of weeks ago and I was proven right over the weekend.
1: I know. Look how happy you are when a bit of your goss, bit of your hot goss goes right.
0: It's Melbourne Cup related. Stick around. We'll give you the details in a second. But right now, from Melbourne Cup to the Sydney Marathon, because there's been a clerical error.
2: It's a no from me.
3: Fanny, clerical errors.
0: You really lean into these things.
1: I love a clerical error.
0: Well, I've got two for you. The Sydney Marathon's on Sunday, and the organisers have messed up the finisher's medal. Now, the medal looks beautiful. I don't know if you've seen it,
1: but it looks
0: lovely. But it shows, well, there's an Allianz Stadium, but it's not our Allianz Stadium.
1: It shows, whose Allianz Stadium is it?
0: It shows German football stadium Munich Allianz Arena.
1: Oh, Munich.
0: Bloody Allianz, getting their fingers in all these pies. Anyway, we are owning it. So
1: they're just like, we don't have time or the money to redo all of these medals.
0: You got the Harbour Bridge.
1: Stunning.
0: The Opera House.
1: Beautiful.
0: You got something that looks like a pineapple.
1: Is that the Allianz Stadium?
0: Oh, maybe that's it.
1: Is that the
0: looks
1: one?
0: It's like a sideways pineapple. Doesn't it?
1: Yeah.
0: Anyway, we're owning the mistake because people spotted this online, of course, as the online community do. They're like, hey.
1: Hey, guys.
0: 2 seconds.
1: Hey, hold.
0: But they're not replacing it. They're just calling it a beautiful medal. And it's now a little more unique. So well done to the people of the Sydney Marathon and congratulations to everybody. Just I'm going to pre-congratulate you because you're already heroes in my eyes to do something like that.
1: Yeah, for doing it.
0: And on a Sunday?
1: Amazing.
0: No thanks.
1: Good on you.
0: That is clerical error number one. Number two is over the weekend, our good friends at Coles, their website and app had a little pricing glitch. It saw cases of booze normally worth $100 appearing online for $27.
1: And you can imagine
0: the savings that people just drank up.
1: Yeah.
0: So they're my two clerical errors. 13, 24, 10, if you've got a little funny clerical error for us, let's say good day to Wayne.
4: How are you?
1: Very good, thank you. What unfortunate clerical error has happened to you?
4: Well, it took about 3 months to repair or to rectify.
1: Oh.
4: I'm actually a electrical contractor and I changed states and a bit of licensing. And I actually, when I re-registered for the contractor's license, electrical license, and also ABN, I actually misspelt, because I didn't have my glasses on, the word contractor. And I was a electrical contractor.
1: Oh, no.
0: Oh, the old contractor.
1: The old contractor, Sewell.
4: Yeah, that's it. That's it.
0: Willing hands.
4: Needless to say, Statdex. All that sort of thing to actually go back through, and it took 3 months and all the double the costs, of course.
0: Of course.
4: And then we had to cancel. We had to re-register everything and then we had to cancel the old one. So we had to work dark for a little bit there just while all that was filtering through.
1: What's the big lesson you've taken away here, Wayne?
4: Wear your glasses and do a spell checker.
0: Maria, your funny clerical error, please.
5: When my daughter was born, I filled in her registration for a birth certificate.
1: Yep.
5: Didn't think anything of it. Received all her paperwork back and applied for her passport because we were going away. And my mother-in-law said, oh, her name's spelled incorrectly. I went, oh, that's not right. And I went to the birth certificate. Oh, was it spelled incorrectly on the birth certificate? So I walked down to the birth, deaths and marriages and said, you've made an error. And then they pulled up the actual registration paper and I'd actually spelled it incorrectly on the actual registration paper.
1: Oh, no.
0: I always write my youngest son's birthday wrong. I mean, it's not as bad as that, but I always just muck it up by a day every time.
1: Oh, my gosh.
0: I'm Diana.
1: Oh, my God.
6: Hi.
0: Hey, Diana, your clerical error, please.
6: Hi. Yes, so I love you guys, by the way.
1: Thank you.
0: We love you.
6: Years and years ago when I was a young travel agent in New Zealand, we used to write on the end of letters, thank you for booking with Focus Travel. And I made an error and wrote, thank you for bonking with Focus Travel. And it went out to two old ladies that had booked with us.
1: Oh, Diana, the old little
0: dirty Diana.
7: Ricky Lee and Tim. Thank God it's Monday. TGIM. 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
8: 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Roads are slip and slide at the moment due to passing showers, so drive carefully. Because of that, we have speed restrictions on the freeway affecting both ways. Car fire Waterloo Corner, Coleman Road near Burno Road, and also a crash on the north-south motorway near the Port Wakefield Road ramp. Separate crash in Campbelltown, lower northeast road near Hill Street. 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Bob Jane T-Marts, they'll look after you. And a 12 tonight, rain continuing tomorrow at a top of 17, and right now it's 14 degrees on Adelaide's Nova 919.
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9: Let's get the party started. See you at the bar, you was hardly talking. That's when I knew that your heart was scarring. Friends to lovers need a part to star in. Like, wait, babe, let me

0: And Brown and
1: Ricky Lee and Tim, it's a Monday night. We're almost done. Overboy jams around the corner, the Matty Rose show as well. But I brought to you what we call a little Ricky leak a couple of weeks ago about Robbie Williams.
2: Ricky leaks.
1: So I got a little bit of goss and I found this out.
3: So his last show before coming to Australia is October 27 in Mexico. His first show in Australia is in Adelaide on November 7th. My Ricky leak is that he will be performing at this year's Melbourne Cup, which is on November 3rd.
1: Who is he, I hear you ask? I was talking about Robbie Williams, who, of course, is here very soon. Well, what was announced over the weekend, Ricky?
4: Robbie Williams is doing the Melbourne Cup.
1: Come on.
4: Look at you go with your hot goss and your Ricky leaks.
1: He's going to do a little pre-cup performance in the mounting yard.
4: Nice.
1: And then a major set after the race. And it's ahead of his Britpop World Tour, which is coming here on November 14th. So thanks, bloody Robbie Williams at the Cup.
4: How good. Well, I remember a couple of years ago I performed with Ronan Keating, asked me to perform with him at the Melbourne Cup at that thing. So it's like it's the most iconic spot right there in front of the grandstands. We performed Love and Each Day together.
1: It was brilliant. Like, I was in here watching you.
4: Insane.
1: Because then you chuffed in straight into work, didn't you?
4: Jumped straight in a car and headed off and came in to hang out with you, Buffheads.
1: Yeah.
4: But he's going to be a mate. Can you imagine? What song do you think he's going to do in that spot before he goes and does the big show, you know, at the back? What's he going to do before the race?
1: Let me entertain you. I don't know this.
4: I reckon Angels.
1: No.
4: I reckon Angels. Can you imagine the stands and through it?
1: All right, can we mark this down? Then we are putting a bet on. It has to be Let Me Entertain You because it's pre-race. Okay. Like, come on, Let Me Entertain You.
4: Okay, so you're come on. You're Let Me Entertain You and I'm Angels. He'll do multiple songs. He might do like two.
1: And because as the non-singer of the two of us, I also feel it's an easier song to kind of just get up and about and sing, whack a suit on.
4: But you're Robbie and they're really paying you to do it. So you got to put on.
1: Will they be paying him?
4: I reckon they.
1: There you go, Robbie Williams.
4: A chunk of change.
1: We'll be at the Melbourne Cup before, of course, he is here on November 14th.
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26: Speed restrictions in place this evening due to wet weather on the freeways both directions. A car fire through Waterloo Corner, Coleman Road near Burno Road, and a crash as well through there. North-south motorway at Port Wakefield Road ramp. Also a crash in Campbelltown, lower northeast road near Hill Street. Plenty of other collisions across the city in Salisbury Heights, one on Stanford Road near the Groveway. Also through Chain of Ponds, Tippett Road near Newman Road. And drive carefully, a speed camera is active along Allowin Avenue through Mitchell Park. 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Aldi, good different. Down to 12 overnight, cloudy with more rain tomorrow and a top of 17. Right now it's 13 degrees on Adelaide's Nova 919.
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1: Lots of crashes still in place this evening. Firstly, through Elizabeth on Elizabeth Way near the Winter Slow Road roundabout. Also in Salisbury Heights, Stanford Road near the Grove Way. And in Paynham South, a collision, Port Rush Road near Lurs Road. And still through Chain of Ponds, Tippett Road near Newman Road. Speed restrictions due to wet weather on the freeways both directions at a crash in Campbelltown, Lower Northeast Road near Hill Street. 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Down to 12 overnight, cloudy with more rain on the way and a top of 17 for tomorrow. Right now it's 13 degrees on Adelaide's Nova 919.
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0: the show, we have Stand Atlantic. We settle a rumour with Stand Atlantic. Is Bonnie from Stand Atlantic the new vocalist for Linkin Park? Plus, Kelly Holiday breaks a record, and we say happy birthday to the incredible Darwin DJ Cyril. Love you. 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
0: Yeah.
6: This is where it's at every single night. We have the incredible Stand Atlantic on the show tonight. This is probably their most commercially radio-friendly song. They're a bit more heavy normally. They were on stage with Simple Plan recently. They also had a little rumour circulating about Bonnie, the lead singer of Stand Atlantic, about how she could have been the stand-in vocalist for Linkin Park after Chester passed, RIP. So we're going to talk about all of that with Stand Atlantic coming up. Plus, I want to get you across a brand new world record set by Kelly Holiday of Peking Duck. Well, Adam from Peking Duck, who also goes by
0: Kelly
6: Holiday. Yeah. We're celebrating all the best Australian music and celebrating a very special birthday. Cyril turned 29 on the weekend.
0: Whoa.
6: He celebrated in America playing all the shows. Mm. He's constantly on tour. This guy is incredible live, main stage Tomorrowland, Canada, American tour. He did a shoey in Greece only a few weeks ago. Icon, happy 29th. To Cyril, there she goes to start the Maddie Rowe Oz Music Show tonight at the

0: the powerhouse vocalist. That is Nova's very own Ricky Lee on My Own. Sing it, girl.
1: On my own.
0: It's a Maddie Rowe. Oz Music Show here at Nova. My dream to sing with Ricky Lee was just then. I was harmonizing and I think we sounded pretty good.
2: We should make that happen.
0: This is the Maddie Rowe Show here at Nova. We celebrate the best of the best Australian music every weeknight from 9 p.m. Coming up, you know that Eastern Rosellas song?
2: How can you not?
0: Everyone has been playing on repeat. Well, Eastern Rosellas celebrates a very special milestone. And I say that quite loosely because do you ever celebrate 1 month anniversaries with your with your partners?
2: Not really.
0: Well, this song has done a lot more than any old relationship could do in a month. We'll celebrate Eastern Rosellas next on the show. Plus, the best of the best Australian music. See ya after Vance Joy. This is Divine Feelings.

0: There's surely some kind of scientific research proving that after that song came out, people were wanting to swing off chandeliers.
1: Oh, okay.
0: Because whenever I see one, I go, I've got a sudden urge. That is Chandelier from Sia on Nova. It is the Matty Rowe Oz Music Show doing this. We're pulling up with the Australian music news headlines tonight. I'm Matty Rowe.
1: And I'm producer Alicia.
0: Let's do it. Bird news. Bird news. Eastern Rosella is our favourite bird song by 7-year-old Miles Phillips. Turns 1 month old today.
1: I can't believe it's been a month.
0: A whole month of the most iconic bird song in Australian music history. Mm-hmm. It all started as a fun video on social media. Since the song has come out, it has charted on the ARIA charts, number 5. It makes Miles Phillips the youngest Aussie artist to ever chart. The song has also garnered 3 million views across platforms, and it's been covered by Ballpark Music, Ben Lee, even Larry Emder is a fan. Mm. So happy 1 month to Eastern Rosellas.
2: Hey, it's Holly Humberstone.
0: Up next, London artist Holly Humberstone has announced a brand new Australian tour. She's coming back to Australia with Holly Hebe on support. Now, if you're not across it, Holly Hebe is an incredible Australian singer-songwriter. She actually supported Holly Humberstone last year, and I got to speak to Holly about Holly.
2: Yeah, it feels like a privilege. I mean, it's kind of, I feel like it must be the first lineup of all time to have two Holly H's.
0: Yes, Holly squared.
2: I don't even think I've ever met another Holly H, so it seems pretty cool
0: to be
2: sharing the stage with one, and she's awesome.
0: Bachelor Girl, they are currently on tour across Australia. They have been bringing out iconic guests at all their stops, including Guy Sebastian. Who else have they had? Michael Painter. And in Brisbane last night, they had the iconic Shepherd up for a few surprise songs, including Permission to Shine.

0: George sounds incred. Tanya sounds incred. Go Bachelor Girl and go Shepherd. And finally, we have to do a big round of applause for Peaking Dark, number one ARIA charting album, Paradise. It is their debut album. And that makes a world record for Kelly Holiday. So Kelly Holiday, also a part of Peaking Dark, has broken a record, being the second ever Australian artist to have two number one albums in 1 year under different projects.
1: That's crazy.
0: Crazy. So he had Kelly Holiday, the album, and now Paradise Peaking Duck, number one albums in both arenas. And yes, Kelly Holiday, Adam from Peaking Duck, just stoked by the news.
1: So well deserved.
0: And we're going to have Peaking Duck on the show tomorrow night to celebrate the number one album. Plus, we're going to put them to the test to break another unofficial but official world record. How many Aussie artists can Peaking Duck name in 30 seconds? Well, you're going to have to listen in tomorrow from 9 to find out. This is

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Time We Touch from Ivana on the Matty Rowe Oz Music Show tonight at Nova. Yes, we play the dance bangers, we play the indie stuff, the folk stuff, the pop stuff, but tonight we go a little bit heavier and introduce you to an Aussie band by the name of Stand Atlantic. They've been hanging out with Simple Plan. There's been some rumours about their connection to Linkin Park as well. If you like those bands, you're going to love Mickey and Bonnie from Stand Atlantic tonight.

0: Dad and Lantic are here. Yeah. The cuties of the music industry. Is that something that you have? Do they call you that? Or do you call yourself that?
1: They call us that on the streets.
0: Okay.
1: On the streets. We're the cuties of the music industry.
0: Okay. Yeah. This is so cool. Like, the album is, yes, ridiculous. I wanted to talk to you quickly, and I know you've settled these rumors, Bonnie, but there was a big rumor going around about how you were going to be the stand-in vocalist for Linkin Park
1: after
0: Chester passed. That obviously didn't come to be, and that was a rumor, but what did you think of the rumors when you saw them?
1: Oh, man. It's really insane seeing something just blow up without meaning to blow it up at all. And like, I'm just sitting in my bed farting. Like, I am just watching this happen. Like,
0: wow,
1: I
0: so
1: don't
0: true
1: know.
0: And so real, like, and so me. Yes.
1: Yeah. And it all started, like, we didn't mean to make it into a thing, but Mickey came to practice one day and he was like, check out these two guys, like, on TikTok, haha. Like, they think you're going to be the lead singer of Linkin Park. And it had like 10,000 views, maybe, which in the scheme of things is not that many. And we were like, oh, haha, we should just like make a joke out of that. And then we posted a TikTok about it. And then that just blew up.
2: And I remember,
1: we were like, what have we done?
2: Yeah. And I remember, like, it got to the point where we were like, okay, this is blown up, few million, like, we've done something wrong. And then I feel like when we realized it was getting out of hand was like Brazilian news was posting about it and like hitting us up.
0: Not the Brazilians.
2: And then Linkin Park's manager emailed us very kindly, but was like, hey guys, like, you need to say this isn't real because this is getting out of hand. And we're like, sorry.
1: Oh, I'm still farting in my bed, by the way. What's going on?
0: So good. But you've done some cool stuff. Like, singing with Simple Plan, that is freaking cool.
1: Yeah. Yeah,
2: crazy, because I think we were at Warped and we just got a message being like, hey, like, do you want to come sing I'm Just a Kid? And we were like, yeah.
0: But what
2: then we were
0: a
2: like,
0: song
2: I guess we're
0: too.
2: Gonna like, yeah, and we were like, I guess we're gonna like work it out later, whatever. And like, it was like 10 p.m. and like their set started and we're like, are we even doing this? I guess we should rock up to the set. And we're like, we rocked up, haven't even met the guys. Like, we've met them before, but like haven't spoken to them that day, like haven't heard anything. All we got was like our manager telling us, and then we rock up and they're like, oh, you're here, here's your in-ears, like, get on stage. And you're like,
0: oh my god, were you even rehearsed? Did you obviously know the lyrics?
1: Yeah, the lyrics were the hardest part, just for me in general. But I feel like even our songs, I am missing lyrics all the time.
0: I know,
1: it's
0: Bonnie,
1: kind of like,
0: I saw a fan cue cards to one of your shows because you famously forget lyrics.
1: Yo, I'm thinking about paying people to actually come and do that.
0: You need a teleprompter. Invest help. Now.
1: We should. But they asked me to do like the very end, which is the most confusing part of the whole song because the lyrics are like chopped and changed, or like they half
0: yes,
1: of the
0: I
1: word
0: know.
1: I don't know. Yes. And so I'm like just freaking out.
0: No, they didn't give you a rehearsal at all.
2: No.
1: God,
0: they did. They dogged you, Bonnie. They dogged
2: you.
0: You
2: did a good job. Like, you only got like maybe one word wrong. But the funniest part was she was like, oh, they don't even have like lyrics on the stage or whatever. But the big LED had the lyrics going. And like in my head, I was just like,
1: me?
2: Yeah, I was just like, just turn around. They're written there.
1: I didn't even notice that. I was
0: so
1: good.
0: Oh my God. Wow. Look, that's a memory. That's a core memory.
1: Yes,
0: even
1: for
0: if
1: sure.
0: you were panicked in the moment.
1: Yeah.
0: More with Stand Atlantic up next.

0: the Matty Rowe Oz Music Show on Nova, playing the very best in Australian music. That is 5 seconds of Summer. In before that, fresh hit from Stand Atlantic. The song Edge of Vegas. The album God Breath, which is out later this year. And the guys are touring. They're still hanging out with us tonight to talk about it.
1: Our live show is definitely something that we love to just let the crowd pretty much tell us what to do, basically. Like, we're down for anything that's going to happen. If someone wants to come and sing on stage and they don't know any words, we'll allow that, like, 100%. We're always down for, like, mm-hmm. making a show as memorable as possible for the people that are there, because I feel like, and I'm sure you do too, when you're growing up and you're watching bands that you love playing in your city, you're like, when something happens in that show that's specific to that city, you're like,
0: it's
1: that's
0: special.
1: So cool. They only did it in our city.
2: That's what I'm excited about coming back to Australia, because we don't really get to do Australia that much recently. We're always overseas and getting back, and Australia is always big and everyone in Australia is down to have a good time. So coming back this October, it's going to be fun.
0: So fun. And the album God Breath, just quickly, what does God's breath smell like?
1: Depends who you're looking at. Who you think God is.
0: God is a woman. Ariana Grande said so, and I believe
1: it. Okay. Then breath smells absolutely incredible.
2: We almost called the album Dog's Breath, just for fun.
0: Yeah. Tell me about the album, though, and the title, just quickly.
1: The title, as every title has always, just come to me randomly with no other thoughts attached. It's almost like someone is like telling me what the album's about to be called before any of the songs
0: are
1: written.
0: It's like it's come from God.
1: It's like God gave it to me.
0: Yes.
1: I felt like it kind of, it's whatever you think it means, obviously, but my interpretation of it and why I like it is the fact that it could be taken either way. Like, I feel like some of the songs are talking about situations I've had or people I've known that think they're awesome and think they're God. Like, they think they're God's gift to humanity and have God breath, and they're talking themselves up. And I guess God breath in that sense is like what you say kind of becomes what you think you are. And like, just that kind of ego situation, I guess. And then there's another side of it where you can have God breath in the sense of you think, I had this in my head before and now I've lost my train of thought.
0: It's all right. It's all pre-recorded, so we can start again.
1: Hold on one sec. Oh yeah, okay. And then there's the other side of it, which is like in a positive way, having God breath is like feeling like you're on top of the world, but in a really confident and like awesome way that isn't putting other people down or anything. And like you feel like you are the bee's knees, I guess.
0: Yeah, like, but confidence, in a really confident, no ego.
1: Yeah. It's confidence versus arrogance, I guess.
0: Yeah. Well, I love that. There. Edge of Vegas is out now. It's an absolute freaking banger. And then we've got God Breath out October 23rd. You guys are touring October and November this year. Get to a Stand Atlantic show, because I know I need to. I need to experience the slow music death wall. That's going to be... we need that. We need that. Stand Atlantic, everybody. Woo!
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0: Leroy on the Matty Rowe Oz Music Show. We play the best in Australian music. Speaking of the best, but also the worst kind of scenario, the firefighters had to attend an emergency at a Vera Blue show on the weekend. More on that coming up as we celebrate some incredible Australian albums and EPs dropping this week. We had Becca Hatch, R&B artist, in studio to talk about her new EP, Black Flower Project, which is out this Wednesday. You can get that chat on the podcast now. So yeah, if you like the vibe of that, Dwayne The Rock Johnson is a fan of Becca Hatch, by the way. Head to our Instagram, head to our podcast at The Nova Player, and Becca Hatch. Of course, we're going to celebrate that EP this week. We also celebrate Jem Cassidaly. Support act for Vera Blue across Australia currently. Her debut album drops this Friday. It's called Tattoos Used to Come Off in the Pool. And it honestly features some of the most incredible, honest songwriting. I love Jem's voice. I am a super fan of her. I'm going to dub her Australia's newest national treasure.
1: Oh!
0: Kind of reminds me when Jess Malboy stepped onto the scene and everyone was obsessed. I think Jem Cassidaly is in that lane somewhere. Okay. All I'm thinking about is a fresh hit as we celebrate Jem Cassidaly's brand new album dropping this Friday, and we are obsessed.

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19: All right, you know I love Jessica Malboy. We celebrate 17 years this week of her debut album, Been Waiting. Yes, it's been 17 years. We're going to celebrate next. Plus, Vera Blue had a fire emergency at her gig on the weekend in Canberra. Details next.

0: Jared James on the Matty Row Oz Music Show tonight at Nova. We have an Instagram that you can follow at the Matty Row Show. We also have a podcast. We've had Jessica Malboy on a bunch of times. She is by far the greatest national treasure Australian music has ever seen.
1: Of course.
0: That's a big statement, but I mean, she has been doing the music thing for over two decades. First Australian Idol, then her debut album came out. It was called Been Waiting. It came out 17 years ago this week, and it featured some of the most iconic Australian pop songs of all time. Burn, banger. Tonight we celebrate 17 years of Jessica Malboy. This song was also on the album. It was the title track. And it, like, honestly, does she not have one of the best voices in Australia?
1: She really does.
0: She is everything we need and more. Jessica Malboy, Been Waiting, to celebrate

0: the number one Australian song on the ARIA charts right now. That is Dracula from Tame Impala on the Matty Rowe Oz Music Show tonight. We're celebrating some great Australian albums which are currently out. They came out a few days ago. DMAs have their self-titled fifth album out. And Vera Blue also dropped an album called Modern Rituals. She is touring Australia currently. She's got a few more shows to come, including Melbourne, Adelaide, and I think Perth. But she was in Canberra over the weekend. And a certain fire emergency broke out because sometimes when you're at gigs, the smoke machines are going quite hard.
1: Yeah.
0: They were blasting smoke on stage. Vera was halfway through her theatrical performance and then the fire alarms went off. And then she waddles off stage. Mind you, she is wearing the most elaborate outfit you've ever seen with these huge puffs. So she's waddling off. I was messaging Vera before saying, okay, firstly, are you okay? Like, and she said, everything was fine. The fireys came. It took 10 to 15 minutes, but then everyone came back. But when you're singing in the most theatrical way and then fire alarms go off, it turns bogan real fast. Mm, yes. Is what she said. So anyway, we celebrate Vera Blue tonight. Hopefully no more fire or smoke machine issues during the tour.
1: Turn them down a little. Well, just a little bit.
0: Just a little bit. This is Maze at Nova.

0: Corby on the Matty Rowe Oz Music Show. Somebody call out to your brother.
1: He's calling out your name. Plus. Hey, it's Nina Jirachi. I've been
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1: Yeah.
0: He was doing the audio for Chrissy Swan for a bit and Joel Creasy, but he is back in our corner making the show sound so gorgeous tonight.
1: Love you, Lockie.
0: Coming up on the show, we have that fresh hit from Nina Jirachi and Porter Robinson.
1: Yeah.
0: Plus all of your biggest Australian music news headlines. Eastern Rosellas celebrates a special milestone. And we celebrate Peking Duck's number one charting ARIA album next. Matt Corby now. This is Brother at Nova. Sleep.

0: listening in their cars to that song just then are okay. Hands on the freaking steering wheels, all right? I've dropped my water bottle.
1: You that can't is not fist pump.
0: No, you have to. You have to. That is one of the heaviest dance bangers I've heard in a long time from Aussie DJ Nina Jirachi. Big Coachella headline sets, Lollapalooza, and she takes on the support slot for Tame Impala later this year. That is WannaCry with Porter Robinson, and this is the Matty Rowe Oz Music Show, getting you the headlines now. We're pulling up with the Australian music news headlines tonight. I'm Matty Rowe.
1: And I'm producer Alicia.
0: Let's do it. Bird news. Bird news. Eastern Rosella is our favourite bird song by seven-year-old Miles Phillips. Turns 1 month old today.
1: I can't believe it's been a month.
0: A whole month of the most iconic bird song in Australian music history. Mm-hmm. It all started as a fun video on social media. Since the song has come out, it has charted on the ARIA charts, number five. It makes Miles Phillips the youngest Aussie artist to ever chart. The song has also garnered 3 million views across platforms, and it's been covered by Ballpark Music, Ben Lee, even Larry Emder is a fan. So happy 1 month to Eastern Rosellas.
2: Hey, it's Holly Humberstone.
0: Up next, London artist Holly Humberstone has announced a brand new Australian tour. She's coming back to Australia with Holly Hebe on support. Now, if you're not across it, Holly Hebe is an incredible Australian singer-songwriter. She actually supported Holly Humberstone last year, and I got to speak to Holly about Holly.
2: Yeah, it feels like a privilege. I mean, it's kind of, I feel like it must be the first lineup of all time to have two Holly H's.
0: Yes, Holly squared.
2: I don't even think I've ever met another Holly H, so it seems pretty cool be sharing the stage with one, and she's awesome.
0: Bachelor Girl, they are currently on tour across Australia. They have been bringing out iconic guests at all their stops, including Guy Sebastian. Who else have they had? Michael Painter. And in Brisbane last night, they had the iconic Shepherd up for a few surprise songs, including Permission to Shine.

0: sounds incred. Tanya sounds incred. Go Bachelor Girl and go Shepherd. And finally, we have to do a big round of applause for Peaking Dark, number one ARIA charting album, Paradise. It is their debut album. And that makes a world record for Kelly Holiday. Mm. So Kelly Holiday, also a part of Peaking Dark, has broken a record being the second ever Australian artist to have two number one albums in 1 year under different projects.
1: That's crazy.
0: Crazy. So he had Kelly Holiday, the album, mm-hmm. and now Paradise Peaking Duck, number one albums in both arenas. And yes, Kelly Holiday, Adam from Peaking Duck, just stoked by the news.
1: So well deserved.
0: And if you want to keep up to date on everything Australian music news, wow, we have a podcast available on the Nova Player. Wow. We also have, just wherever you stream your podcast, you can grab us. Like Nicole Kidman, post-divorce, glowing up at raves. That's on the podcast now. Here's Keith.

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0: featuring Troye Sivan. That is Dua Lipa's Physical, definitely inspired by Olivia Newton-John's Physical. Ooh. That's for sure. This is the Maddie Rowe Oz Music Show here at Nova, celebrating Australian music every weeknight from 9 p.m.
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0: All right, we have to celebrate Adelaide DJ, now living in the UK, Sonny Federa. You might know him from massive dance hits like Think About Us, which has just hit platinum status in the UK, which means it sold a million records. This Someday song, 3 million records sold, so that's three times platinum. This guy is just on one. He is one of our greatest exports. He has teamed up with EDM vocalist Becky Hill for the second time. This has quickly become a fan favourite. And we are so lucky to live in a time where we get Becky Hill's vocals on EDM songs. Like, her voice is ridiculous. And Sonny Federa's production is always that fun, bouncy, housey vibe. This could be Australia's next big dance hit. I'm calling it. Becky Hill, Sonny Federa's Say Something is a fresh find, and it's

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2: Maddie Rowe playing Fresh Hits and Throwbacks tonight. I see you, though, in the Macca's drive-thru. I know what you're doing. It's okay, though, because on this day in 1853, which was 173 freaking years ago, the potato chip was invented. So to celebrate, go get a hot version of that, a hot chippy, through the Macca's drive-thru. I won't judge. Taylor Swift and Bruno Mars are playing. This is On My Soul now.

0: the most unlikely Tame Impala hit on the radio right now. So wonky. But thank you, Spider-Man, for putting that song on the soundtrack, because that is blowing up everywhere. Loser, Tame Impala on Nova. Fresh hits and throwbacks are on tonight. Teddy Swims after Olivia Rodrigo's Drop Dead on the other side. Keep it up. Fresh hits.
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0: is Homewrecker, Fresh Hits and Throwbacks Monday night here at Nova. I'm Maddie Rowe. I love Australian music, and I love when Australians jump on with the world's greats. Madonna and Kylie Minogue have collaborated for a remix of Love Sensation, and the women sound incredible. It is called the After Hours Remix, and I couldn't think of anything more fitting because we're up late, we are playing the hits. Let's get this on next. Plus Stella Lefty and Chapel Road.
1: Did you hear?
0: Yeah.
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6: Welcome to the Midnight Era.
5: Hey everybody.
6: It's good to be here.
5: It's good. We talk about this all the time. It's really fun to sing talk like that.
6: To sing talk
5: so
6: like
5: that. Midnight.
6: Is it fun for people to listen to, though? I don't think so. I think it's more fun to do.
5: 0497969969. Good morning, everybody.
6: Sing talk, yes or no. 0497969969. Hey, lots happening in this hour, including the fact that if you are allergic to peanuts, then there's something for you. Peanuts.
5: Nuts. No, you sound like you're saying penis.
6: Peanuts. I'm American. Captain Peanut.
5: They say peanut.
6: Peanuts.
5: They don't say peanut. They say peanut.
6: They say peanuts.
5: They don't say peanuts.
6: Buy us some peanuts and Cracker Jack.
5: They do not
6: I don't
5: say
6: care
5: peanuts.
6: If they ever get back. Well, it's root for the home team. If they don't win, it's a shame. Because it's one, two, three strikes, you're out at the old ball game. Peanuts.
5: Hey, they don't say peanuts.
6: Anyway, something for people with allergies coming up in a second. That's better. But up next, Mount Fuji. After this, from G Flip.
5: Why are you being so weird?
6: Mount Fuji. That's me being Japanese. Konnichiwa, Mount Fuji. Ricky Lee and Tim speaking. Very soon, where did you leave your kid? Mount Fuji. After this, from G Flip.
5: You've lost your actual mind.
6: It was bloody midnight.

0: around the country. This is Ricky Lee and Tim. Mount Fuji, though, sounds really beautiful this time of year. unless, of course, you're taking your kids. Be careful.
1: Can I tell you this story? There's this kid. There's a dad in Japan that's in a lot of trouble because he didn't lose the kid. He kind of just left the kid. They were hiking up Mount Fuji, which I'm unsure if that's something you want to do with your kids, but do you, boo. One of the younger kids, he had two kids. It was the dad and two sons. The youngest one got tired kind of halfway up the 2,000-meter climb, and the dad kind of just said, okay, cool, well, me and your brother are going to go. Just stay here. Wait here. Like, do you remember being told wait here as a kid? I never waited there. No way. So the kid was stranded halfway up Mount Fuji while his dad and brother went all the way to the top, got in trouble from the cops came and found him and he got in trouble. But, like, what are you doing?
0: I think Shawn Mendes wrote a song about that. Being lost in Japan.
2: I'm a couple of miles from Japan and I was thinking
1: how old was the kid? The child was 7.
0: That's too
1: on his
0: young.
1: Own.
0: You can't tell a 7-year-old to wait here.
1: Well, also, I don't think telling a 7-year-old, let's go walk up this 2,000. Like, you know what I mean?
0: Not my 7-year-old.
1: And then just wait here. Wait here, we'll be back.
0: Scarlett, you're 11. You got left somewhere. Where was this?
3: I got left in the shopping centre because I was looking at clothes.
1: Classic. What time of day was it?
3: Midday.
1: Okay. But did it...
0: What date was it?
1: Well, no, because I remember watching a movie, Scarlett, back when I was little, about like a kid getting left in the shopping centre after it closed, and then they were playing with all the mannequins and all the clothes.
0: Is that Big with Tom Hanks? I'm pretty sure that's Big, isn't it?
1: I can't remember the name of it.
0: I always wanted to get left in the whole mall.
1: Yeah. It'd be so fun. Scarlett, were you scared when you got lost?
3: Yeah.
1: You were? But how long did it take for your parents to find you?
3: 10 minutes.
1: Oh, that's good. Right. That's good.
0: Alana, your son, you left your son where?
4: At Raging Waters.
0: Oh, no. It's very hard to lose. It's very easy, to lose the kids at Raging Waters.
4: Oh, terrifying. He was on the little kid's slide. He was 3 and he come off and he just wandered off down to the dinosaur lagoon while I was yapping with the mums and 45 minutes of pure terror.
0: Yeah.
1: That must be the worst feeling in the whole world.
4: It was absolutely the worst.
0: That big kid's slide at Raging Waters too, like you watch your children through it and they go into little different tunnels and all that stuff like that and then you just take your eye off for 1 second and you can't find them at all.
1: Yeah.
0: Fun though. Fun.
1: So fun.
0: A lot of fun.
1: Super fun.
0: Slip, slop, slap, obviously. Michaela. Hello.
5: Hello.
1: How are you?
0: Where did you lose your child?
5: So this was my brother. We went on a European holiday to Venice and my mum was upstairs getting ready and my dad and I went down for breakfast. My brother wanted to come for breakfast. Completely misunderstood the instruction and went out of the hotel and ended up being lost for like several hours looking for us. It was quite scary.
1: Oh, because Venice is really windy and little alleyways and little, like, it's there's no big long strip. It would be so hard to find someone, like a little
0: and
1: lost
0: guy. Lots of
1: guy.
0: Like canals and stuff,
1: yeah.
0: Right?
1: That's
5: so, yeah. Absolutely. It's impossible. So thankfully he decided to just sit on the steps of a church. And the receptionist at the hotel found him at the end of her shift.
1: It's very cute.
0: Thank you.
1: But that feeling, as even as a kid, the feeling of being lost, like you don't know what to do.
0: I was lost in car. I lost my mum in Kmart when I was really young and they had to call my name over the loudspeaker.
1: See, I always thought that would be fun. Like I felt like that was like, hello, I'm here.
0: But no, I panicked. Like,
1: did you?
0: You can imagine what I was like.
1: Yeah, you would have run through all the
0: things.
1: In my
0: little Oshkosh overalls.
1: Oh, stop. The
0: panicking.
1: Picture of you in my head of you in little Oshkosh overalls. Stop.
0: Oshkosh bagosh.
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0: Ricky Lee and Tim here on Nova. Let's talk about allergies though, because they are very serious.
1: One of my friends, Trent, you know Trent? He's a grown man and he's allergic to Brazil nuts. Like proper allergic, has to have an EpiPen, his throat closes in. Like it's a whole thing. I'm like, what do you even
0: airborne?
1: Mean?
0: Like, you know how that's why they can't serve them on planes, right? Because it's airborne allergies. Because a friend of mine's son is full, I think the word is anaphylactic.
1: Yes.
0: A real, and so anything in the air. So if you're in this studio and you opened a packet of peanuts.
1: Which would never happen, obviously. He would die. Well, no, wouldn't he need it? He'd need like the pen, right?
0: But he would die.
1: If he didn't have the.
0: I've read about people being allergic to water.
1: Okay, but that's not real.
0: That is real.
1: Really?
0: Some people are allergic to weird stuff.
1: Water?
0: Yeah. A company in the US has made a new type of peanut. That's why we're talking about
1: it. I like this, a little reverse engineering of something so that everyone's happy.
0: Yeah, so that removes the parts that cause allergic reactions. Yep. So there you go.
1: Good on them.
0: Yeah.
1: Science. Oh, hang on. Am I right?
0: Hang on, it says here, the next line is, it's still not safe for people with severe allergies to eat, though.
1: Okay.
0: But they don't have to eat it.
1: They don't have to eat it. They can be around it, and it won't kill them.
0: It could be used in shared spaces like planes, hospitals, and restaurants without putting them at risk. How allergic are you, Tanya?
2: It's not me. It's my daughter. She's anaphylactic.
0: Cause allergic reactions.
1: Yep.
0: So there you go.
1: Good on them.
0: Yeah.
1: Science. Am I right?
0: Hang on. It says here. The next line is, it's still not safe for people with severe allergies to eat, though.
1: Okay.
0: Okay. So
1: but they don't have to eat it.
0: The idea is there.
1: They don't have to eat it. They can.

0: were doing HelloFresh at the time, and we were making some sort of stir fry and didn't know what was in the sauce.
1: Mm-hmm.
0: And I gave it to her, and she went as red as a tomato.
1: Oh.
0: And, yeah, she just looked terrible. She broke out in welts. I was like, I think we need to call an ambulance here. Like,
1: wow.
0: Yeah.
2: They teach you when you're like the midwife when we had our first little bub said that you rub a bit of prawn on the top of their lip when they're like a month old and just watch what happens.
1: Oh my God.
2: And then you know straight away if they're allergic to shellfish because shellfish allergies can be really bad.
1: But if that's also something you develop, like that is quite scary. Like if you've lived, she's nine, this poor little girl, and then all of a sudden you realize, oh,
2: yeah.
1: Can't have that. It's terrifying. Well, poor little thing.
2: Your daughter can't come to lunch with me. Sorry.
1: I don't think she wants to.
2: It's literally my favourite thing. Actually, that's a bit weird. Kush.
3: Hey, mate. How you going?
2: Good. How allergic are you?
3: I'm allergic to Tim Tams.
1: No. What do you mean?
2: That must be the worst.
3: It's not that bad. I can eat everything else. But up until I was 16, I was allergic to anything. And then one day, I ate a half packet of Tim Tams, watching a movie, and my eyes swelled up, my face, my throat, my arms, everything. I had to be rushed to the hospital. And ever since then, I've never eaten a Tim Tam since. I'm 33 now.
1: But you can eat chocolate and you can eat biscuits and all those kinds of things, but it's just Tim Tams.
3: I can eat chocolate, biscuits, everything.
2: That makes no sense.
1: What is in a Tim Tam that you're allergic to?
2: We'll have to find out. Maybe it's the Tam.
1: The Tam.
2: Wouldn't be the Tim.
1: Not the Tim. He loves Tim, obviously. Kush loves the Tim.
2: Kelly, real quick, what are you allergic to?
4: It's actually my daughter. She's allergic to all the nuts, grass, but the worst one is latex, which is going to make for some really interesting conversations when she's older and starts dating.
1: Kelly!
5: That was Loose. Ricky Lee and Tim.
6: Ricky Lee and Tim.

0: favourite song could ever say.
1: You are on Nova. This is Ricky Lee and Tim. Very soon, I did bring something to you a couple of weeks ago, and I was proven right over the weekend.
2: I know. Look how happy you are when a bit of your goss, a bit of your hot goss goes right.
1: It's Melbourne Cup related. Stick around. We'll give you the details in a second. But right now, from Melbourne Cup to the Sydney Marathon, because there's been a clerical error.
2: It's a no from me.
0: Danny, clerical errors.
3: Yes, that's not.
1: You really lean into these things.
2: I love a clerical error.
1: Well, I've got two for you. The Sydney Marathon's on Sunday, and the organisers have messed up the finisher's medal. Now, the medal looks beautiful. I don't know if you've seen it,
2: but it looks
1: lovely. But it shows, there's an Allianz Stadium, but it's not our Allianz Stadium.
2: It shows, whose Allianz Stadium is it?
1: It shows German football stadium Munich Allianz Arena.
2: Munich.
1: Bloody Allianz, getting their fingers in all these pies. Anyway, we are owning it. So
2: they're just like, we don't have time or the money to redo all of these medals.
1: You got the Harbour Bridge.
2: Stunning.
1: The Opera House.
2: Beautiful.
1: You got something that looks like a pineapple.
2: Is that the Allianz Stadium?
1: Oh, maybe that's it.
2: Is that the
1: looks
2: one?
1: Like a sideways pineapple. Doesn't it?
2: Yeah.
1: Anyway, we're owning the mistake because people spotted this online, of course, as the online community do. They're like, hey
2: guys.
1: 2 seconds.
2: Hey,
1: they're not replacing it. They're just calling it a beautiful medal. And it's now a little more unique. So well done to the people of the Sydney Marathon. And congratulations to everybody. Just I'm going to pre-congratulate you because you're already heroes in my eyes to do something like that.
2: Yeah, for doing it.
1: And on a Sunday?
2: Amazing.
1: No thanks.
2: Good on you.
1: That is clerical error number one. Number two is over the weekend, our good friends at Coles, their website and app had a little pricing glitch. It saw cases of booze, normally worth $100, appearing online for $27. And you can imagine the savings that people just drank up.
2: Yeah.
1: So they're my two clerical errors. 13, 24, 10, if you've got a little funny clerical error for us, let's say good day to Wayne.
4: How are you?
2: Very good, thank you. What unfortunate clerical error has happened to you?
4: Well, it took about 3 months to repair or to rectify.
2: Oh.
4: I'm actually an electrical contractor and I changed states and a bit of licensing. And I actually, when I re-registered for the contractor's license, electrical license, and also ABN, I actually misspelt, because I didn't have my glasses on, the word contractor. And I was a electrical contractor.
2: Oh, no.
1: Oh, the old contractor.
2: So, the old contractor, Sewell.
4: Yeah, that's it.
1: Feeling so, hands.
4: Needless to say, stat decks, all that sort of thing to actually go back through, and it took 3 months and all the double the costs, of course.
1: Of course.
4: And then we had to cancel. We had to re-register everything and then we had to cancel the old one. So we had to work dark for a little bit there just while all that was filtering through.
2: What's the big lesson you've taken away here, Wayne?
4: Wear your glasses and do a spell checker.
1: Maria, your funny clerical error, please.
5: When my daughter was born, I filled in her registration for her birth certificate.
2: Yep.
5: Didn't think anything of it. Received all her paperwork back and applied for her passport because we were going away. And my mother-in-law said, her name's spelled incorrectly. I went, that's not right. And I went to the birth certificate. Was it spelled incorrectly on the birth certificate? So I walked down to the birth desk and marriages and said, you've made an error. And then they pulled up the actual registration paper and I'd actually spelled it incorrectly registration paper.
2: Oh, no.
1: I always write my youngest son's birthday wrong. I mean, it's not as bad as that, but I always just muck it up by a day every time.
2: Oh, my God.
1: I'm Diana.
2: Oh, my God.
6: Hi.
1: Hey, Diana, your clerical error, please.
6: Hi. Yes, so I love you guys, by the way.
2: Thank you.
1: I love you.
6: Years and years ago when I was a young travel agent in New Zealand, we used to write on the end of letters, thank you for booking with Focus Travel. And I made an error and wrote, thank you for bonking with Focus Travel. And it went out to two old ladies that had booked with us.
2: Oh, Diana, the old little loss.
1: Dirty Diana.
0: Ricky Lee and Tim.
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16: 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This is Ricky Lee and Tim.

I drive, I don't need a car. Money really all that we fiendin' for. I'm doing things they ain't seen before. Bands ain't dumb, but extreme is all. I'm a demon lord. Fall off what? I ain't seen the horse. Called your bluff, better cite the source. Fame ain't something that I need no more.

0: Hey, this is Ricky Lee and Tim on Nova. I brought to you what we call a little Ricky leak a couple of weeks ago about Robbie Williams.
1: Ricky leaks.
0: So I got a little bit of goss and I found this out.
2: So his last show before coming to Australia is October 27 in Mexico. His first show in Australia is in Adelaide on November 7th. My Ricky leak is that he will be performing at this year's Melbourne Cup, which is on November 3rd.
0: Who is he, I hear you ask? I was talking about Robbie Williams, who, of course, is here very soon. Well, what was announced over the weekend, Ricky?
3: Robbie Williams is doing the Melbourne Cup!
0: Come on!
3: Look at you go with your hot goss and your Ricky leaks.
0: He's going to do a little pre-cup performance in the mounting yard.
3: Nice.
0: And then a major set after the race. And it's ahead of his Britpop World Tour, which is coming here on November 14th. So thanks, bloody Robbie Williams at the Cup.
3: How good. Well, I remember a couple of years ago I performed with Ronan Keating, asked me to perform with him at the Melbourne Cup at that thing. So it's like it's the most iconic spot right there in front of the grandstands. We performed Love and Each Day together.
0: It was brilliant. Like, I was in here watching you.
3: Insane.
0: Because then you chuffed in straight into work, didn't you?
3: Jumped straight in a car and headed off and came in to hang out with you, buffheads.
0: Yeah.
3: But he's going to be a mate. Can you imagine? What song do you think he's going to do in that spot before he goes and does the big show, you know, at the back? What's he going to do before the race?
0: Let me entertain you. I don't know this.
3: I reckon Angels.
0: No.
3: I reckon Angels. Can you imagine the stands and through it?
0: All right, can we mark this down? Then we are putting a bet on. It has to be Let Me Entertain You because it's pre-race. Okay. Like, come on, Let Me Entertain You.
3: Okay, so you're come on. You're Let Me Entertain You and I'm Angels. He'll do multiple songs. He might do like two.
0: And because as the non-singer of the two of us, mm-hmm. I also feel it's an easier song to kind of just get up and about and sing, whack a suit on.
3: But you're Robbie and they're really paying you to do it. So you got to put
0: are
3: on
0: they paying him? Will they be paying him?
3: I reckon they.
0: There you go, Robbie Williams.
3: Chunk of change.
0: We'll be at the Melbourne Cup before, of course, he's here on November 14th.
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26: Jodie and Hazy. In the
27: morning. Jodes, I'm going to put this to you. Have you taught your kids at any stage about the birds and or the bees, or did you leave that up to the school system?
28: Oh, no, it's been addressed over the journey.
27: What was addressed and at what age too, by the way?
28: Oh, gosh, probably, I don't know, 7 or 8. But I was always a strong proponent of, okay, call the bits the right names.
27: Okay.
28: So it's a vagina and a penis.
27: Well, see, this is the thing. So my daughter's 5 years old. Mm-hmm. She went through that with me the other day and it was quite confronting.
28: She taught you about
27: things. I think pretty much.
28: She told you what you had.
27: Because here's the thing. So is that early?
28: Albeit a micro one.
27: Five years. Excuse me very much. Sorry. Yeah, we told you.
29: Five does seem early. As Jodie said, did she have any nicknames or was she firm on learning the correct names?
27: No, she was firm and straight down the middle. But here's where it sort of got me. So for the bloke, she was talking about, you know, a penis and testicles as well too, by the way.
28: Oh.
27: But for lady bits, she did use the V word.
28: Did she?
27: And it was quite confronting.
28: Mm-hmm. Right.
27: No, not vagina. She used the word vulva. I was like, was it too early for me to say this? And even I was like, sorry?
29: Have you heard that word before?
27: And then so she was basically teaching me. Like, is that? That's early, isn't it?
28: So in what context was she just like...
27: Just talking about how she possesses her bits and referred to it that, which is very, very specific.
29: This is so awkward for you. It's great. Now, my one bit of advice that I hope you gave her is when you're out driving in the car and she sees a Volvo...
27: Yes.
29: ..that she doesn't get them mixed up and say to some random, hey, I like your car, is that a Volvo?
27: Yes, okay. Or doesn't refer to her bits as a Volvo.
28: Yeah. Okay. I would argue...
27: Because I'd hope that you have more pride, ladies, and you would never refer to your bits as a Volvo. Mm. You'd because there's better cars out there. Yeah?
28: You could argue that they've both got a bonnet, couldn't you?
27: Okay.
28: Yep.
27: I don't know what a Volvo is. Okay. I'm just going to put it out there.
28: Well, after we had this discussion off air, I did some further sort of research, and it's the front bit. It's not the okay. I don't even know how to say this. It's the front bit of the lady parts.
27: Mm.
28: So the vagina is the other bit.
27: Okay, ladies and gentlemen, I've never been

0: Nova's Jodie and Hazy.
1: Welcome to Book Week, ladies and gentlemen.
2: It's arrived. However, if you were thinking of sending little Johnny or Alicia along as a witch or a wizard or a political figure or a scary outfit or an inflatable costume, no, sweetie. No, sweetie. They are looking at banning those types of characters for Book Week. Students are being told to bring in evidence of who they are dressed as to avoid Book Week becoming a casual clothes day. Many schools are encouraging parents to ditch store-bought costumes as well and make something at home. And I'm going to repeat that for all the working mothers out there. You're required to make something at home because we've all got so much spare time on our hands. This is outrageous. And also, a South Australian Catholic school has banned political figures and fan fiction as well to keep up with the Christian values of the school.
1: I understand that, because if I see a little Trump cruising around,
3: it could have been somebody who was loose and stupid.
1: Doesn't make sense. It doesn't make sense with Book Week. So I never grew up with Book Week. This is very much a...
2: They didn't have it on the farm.
1: No, well, they didn't have it where I was.
2: Oh.
1: Like, it's a South Australian thing. Mm-hmm. It's a national thing, isn't it? You never had a book with Producer Lucy?
4: No, I didn't. We used to have the Scholastic Book Fairs, you know, where they'd bring books and you could, like, fill out a form and buy books that way.
1: Oh, but you're from an Amish community, though, aren't you?
4: Mate, my rural town was bigger than yours.
1: That is true. Well, here's me in my glass house just pelting stones.
2: I wish they'd ban Book Week altogether, because I've found that there's two types of parents, and there's the mum who loves Book Week and embraces it and takes it on as a challenge and wants to have the best dressed kid in the whole entire school. And then there's mothers like me who are like, Book Week again. What are we going to do?
1: Yeah.
2: Dad did arrange something this week, because a parcel arrived from Temu or Shein or some such, because Harper has a very good idea of who she wants to be, and it's a character from a book I just can't recall. But for me, it's just another layer of stuff, the mental load that we need to worry about.
1: It makes sense. Book Week, there should be a book. Is that the thing, though, now, that you should turn up with the book?
2: Yes.
1: Is that what they're saying?
2: So, when,
1: here I am.
2: It's like proof of life.
4: Yeah, when they ask for proof of character, it's literally bring the book who you are dressed up as. So they avoid... Little Trumps, maybe little Pauline Hanson's going around, unless she's written a book that you can bring in. I don't know.
1: I don't think that's what they're
4: avoiding. And also witches and wizards, the avoiding, because people use them for Halloween in 2 months' time.
2: What, because it's too easy for parents? We've got to have all these hoops that you have to jump through for Book Week?
4: I mean, I'd argue, because I'm a mad Harry Potter nerd, so I'd have that. But otherwise, people who haven't read Harry Potter, they're just coming as a witch because it's easy to dress up in.
2: Well, I mean, God forbid we'd make life easy for parents who are juggling a million balls in the air, for goodness sake.
1: 13, 24, 10, Book Week ideas. I got one for you. I could put the clippers away for 6 to 8 weeks and turn up as Harry McCleary from Donaldson's Dairy.
2: Cara would be all over Book Week, wouldn't she?
1: She's very good.
2: Yes.
1: Very good. So I've got to work out what the ideas are this year, but I think that probably changes a little... like the mindset a little bit, if it's 100% has to be a book-related thing. Because it veers off into a fun territory.
2: Oh, it veers off into parents at Kmart on a Thursday night grabbing whatever is left because they're too busy.
1: Because Kmart just rubbing their hands together. Oh. Here they come.
2: Yeah, but they're trying to ban such behaviour. Oh, no, you have to hand-stitch a costume and get out the... What's that glitter thing called? The bedazzler. Get out your bedazzler.
4: The glue gun
2: and your bedazzler.
1: But also, I don't care if it's not book related. If I see a kid dressed up with one of those inflatable things where it looks like they're riding a horse, but they're not, it's just fantastic. It's the best. And nothing better than the alien costume where it looks like you're getting carried by an alien.
2: Yeah.
1: You know that one?
2: Mm-hmm.
1: That's the best. They should do a book on that so you can do it for Book Week.
2: What about the horse one?
1: Yeah.
2: The one where it looks like the dinosaur.
1: Yeah. Yes. Oh, well, it looks like you're riding a dinosaur. It's perfect.
4: Sorry,
1: it's
4: banned. Banned.
1: No.
4: It's all banned.
1: No.
2: Banned parents. Good Lord.
0: Jodie and Hazy. In the morning.
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4: Hey, welcome to Monday. Welcome to a chance to score $750 thanks to our friends at AUTOMASTERS. That means that Fitzy's found a little bit of form, Jodes.
5: He's been on a roll. Lauren from Windvale, hello, and also who's in the background?
6: Hi, so my daughter's in the background, don't mind us.
7: Well, do you know what? Can she help you out with the questions or too young, Lauren? Because I'll allow that.
6: I don't know. It's got to do with dinosaurs. My two-year-old is pretty good with dinosaurs.
7: Gotcha.
5: I just tell you there is a dinosaur question? There is definitely a dinosaur question.
7: It's not a Megasaurus,
6: is
7: it?
6: Might be on here.
5: All right, Lauren. 700.
7: Megasaurus. Oh no, I'm just
4: classy. It is Monday.
7: Most kids are. To be honest with you,
4: why don't we turn it up?
7: A pain in the Megasaurus. That's
4: the Megasaurus
7: sure.
4: On a Monday morning.
5: All right, Lauren. $750 on the line here. You just have to have the power at the end of the 60 seconds. Are you good to go?
6: Okay, yep.
5: And do we have all a name of the small person?
6: Althea.
5: Althea?
7: No, Sia.
5: Oh, sorry, Sia. Sia.
7: After our greatest musician from Adelaide.
5: Yes, true.
6: Oh, yeah, well, yep, there's some Greek meaning in there too.
5: Okay.
7: Oh, there you go.
5: All right, we're going to start with you, Lauren. Good to go?
6: Sure, yep.
5: All right, let's go.
4: Is she swinging from the chandelier? Just kidding. Let's go.
5: In which Australian state is Wagga Wagga?
6: Oh. Pass.
5: New South Wales. Over to you, Fitz. What city is the Monopoly board game based on?
7: What city? Oh, yeah. London.
5: Yes. How many N's are there in the word banana?
7: Two.
5: B-A-N-A-N-A-N. Yes. In what nursery rhyme, after Jack and Jill went up the hill, Jack fell down and broke his what?
7: Jack fell down and broke his crown?
5: Yes. What type of creature is a stegosaurus?
7: It's a dinosaur.
5: Yes. How is the number 5 written in Roman numerals?
7: It's a V.
5: Yes. What's the main ingredient in tofu?
7: Soybean?
5: Yes. True or false, Marilyn Monroe's first name was actually Norma.
4: No!
7: Oh my gosh!
6: You didn't even give me a chance.
5: I know, Lauren. I promised you a dinosaur question and you got one.
6: Yeah.
5: Well, you didn't, technically.
7: Well, you know, I can't believe I got that. Geez, that came to me too, the tofu one. Yeah. I was like, nah, yeah, I've got no idea. And then I'm like, sweet, yes.
6: Tofu.
5: You have pulled that out of you know where.
7: Well, they're my favourite vegetarian band, Tofu Fighters. Or Lentil as Anything.
4: That's even better. hey, thanks for playing, Lauren.
5: Thanks, Lauren.
6: That's all right. Anytime.
5: Thank you.
4: Oh, good stuff. Hey, that means we are jackpotting to $1,000
5: tomorrow. $1,000 tomorrow. Let's go.

0: All right. Guess Gordon Fitz back.
1: Back again.
2: He's lentil as anything on Nova.
1: Hey there, you on the dance floor. What do you cry for?
3: Just spits it up.
4: Nova's

0: This is Jodie and Hazy on Nova.
1: Did you know that female frogs fake death to avoid mating with males they don't find very attractive?
2: She's crazy little frogs that they don't find attractive. Jeez, how tough for the male frogs.
1: So let's
2: all these girls keep dying on me.
1: So let's drill down on the breeding season, shall we? It's very short, very frantic. There are many more males than females, which can often be overwhelming for the females to the point that they will, 33% of them, in fact, lie completely stiff without outstretched limbs to make the males let go.
3: Amen, sister.
1: This is a tactic I'm pretty sure I employed on the weekend with my husband.
3: Get it, girl.
1: Also, on top of that, 83% of the observed females twist and turn to roll out from under the male's grip. Not today, Mr. Frog.
2: Oh, so what? So then he tries to go for it, and they're like, so long, big fella. I just can't imagine just how degrading that is for the frog, where it just keeps on. I wonder if there's one frog who's genuinely ugly. Hey, how are you, ladies? Oh, yeah, you're dead. Yeah, cool. Hey, how are you? My nose. Oh, yep. Now you're dead.
3: I've seen. Hey,
1: how are you? This is reminiscent of you in a nightclub back in the day, going from cluster of frogs to cluster of frogs. Oh, hey, gals.
2: It's a bloody crime scene here. I'll tell you what. Everyone's dying.
1: On top of that, nearly half emit grunts or squeaks that mimic male warning sounds to signal back off.
2: Wow. Jeez. Frogs well advanced, aren't they?
1: Oh, yeah. Again, okay. This was me thinking a frog on the wicket. Yeah. Right up.
2: Take a hint, Greg.
1: Neck minute, dead.
2: Dead. Blow our minds with some interesting facts. Good morning, Phil.
4: Good morning, guys. How are you doing?
1: Good. We're so good. Okay, what's your fun fact there, Phil?
4: Oh, well, I was going to say you got a third eye thing, but you still can't tell the difference between bought and brought. But anyway, you guys think of extraterrestrial life and who could actually be the first person they could ever hear, who do you think of?
1: The first person that could ever hear?
4: The first person aliens could ever, hear.
1: Aliens.
4: Who do you think of?
2: Oh
1: man.
3: It's got to be someone loud.
2: Yeah.
3: Someone really loud.
2: Someone from America?
4: No, unfortunately, it would have been good old Adolf.
1: What? What do you mean?
4: So the 1936 Olympics that were held in Berlin.
1: Yes.
4: The opening ceremony, I believe, was the first televised ever. It was the first televised opening ceremony ever.
1: Mm.
4: And his speech at the start of it, the broadcast was so strong, it actually got through the atmosphere and into outer space. But it's not exactly pinpointing, because that's how the SETI satellite works. It'll launch it in a pinpoint direction. This is more just like a shotgun spread. So eventually it's going to be completely indecipherable. But I believe the film Contacts with Jodie Foster and James Woods sort of had the same sort of thing with it.
1: Yeah.
4: So his is the first voice aliens could have potentially hear if they were just cruising past the Earth, during that time.
2: That's a solid fact. Solid stuff.
1: All the aliens going, God, those people on Earth aren't very nice, aren't they?
3: Google confirm for that one.
2: Yeah.
1: Excellent. Okay. Well done.
2: Great fact there from Phil.
1: Shane, hit us with your fun fact.
5: How you going? My fun fact is you've got 365 days a year, right?
1: Yep. Yeah.
5: We have 7 days in a week and we have 52 weeks a year. You times 52 by 7, it's 364 days. Where's the other day gone?
2: What the hell? Where's it gone?
3: And then what happened?
2: 364.
3: And then in a leap year, we lost 2 days?
2: Yeah.
3: So it's 366 a year.
5: Doesn't make sense.
2: Do you have an answer, Shane, or are we just sort of all in this together now?
5: No, I sort of, over the years, I've read things and that, and this sort of come up when I've done the formula and it worked out, and I was like, it doesn't make sense. It's where does that day go?
2: Wow.
1: So based on that logic, if there's 364 days of the year and you take away the 3 days you spent in Bali on a buck show this week, you've only got 361.
2: That is true. Oh, that's that's a very good fact from Shane. Nice. All right.
0: Jodie and Hazy. The original. The first. And now, the biggest game is back. It's Nova's Cash. The cars.
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7: Even my daughter is trying to get that cash amount out of me.
6: Like 80
7: No, I'm not allowed to answer any questions.
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5: Nathan, Nat and Sean. This is Nova. Come on, boys, let's
6: have a ball. Welcome. Hello. Ross in for Nat. Shawnee here. Sean, I wasn't a part of when you guys are talking about some of the things we're talking about this morning. I'm just going to read you the headline that I see, and I want you to give me a little bit of it, okay?
7: Perfect.
6: So, this morning, when you Googled someone, you don't even remember what happened.
7: Yeah, like when you have a teacher and you Google them, you realise they've got an OnlyFans site, that one.
6: No comment. All right, that's coming up. When Sean kept setting off alarms while you were shopping.
7: Oh, I ran into the Woolworths thing and also got caught out at Vidler's. I had these glasses and I was too close to the door. The people thought I was doing a runner. I didn't know it was going off because of me.
6: Yeah, all accidental, right? Yeah,
7: absolutely.
6: Very interesting interview you guys had with Mark Fennell. Can you explain that one?
7: Yes, we were talking about AI and it was very interesting the way Mark put it out there to us. He's done a lot of homework on this. And we love this interview. It was a good one. Stick around.
6: Definitely worth checking out. Also, the recklessness of wearing wide pants.
7: There you go.
8: Let's get the party started. See you at the bar, you was hardly talking. That's when I knew that your heart was scarring. Friends to lovers need a part to star in. Like, wait, babe. Let me

0: Nathan, Nat and Sean on Nova.
1: Time to talk to our old mate, Harry Fitzgerald. These days, he's a big time...
2: It's tough to get near him.
1: ...social media star with Kick It Forward. Good morning, Harry.
2: Morning, Haz.
3: Yeah, morning. Morning, guys. Yeah, it is tough to get near him. Sean couldn't get a word in when he was in Melbourne a couple of weeks ago.
2: Tough. They were lined up everywhere.
1: I know. Does reel them in. Now, Harry, you went on the acclaimed podcast, Legitimately, which is run by our mate Sam, who does our social media, and you confessed to something quite shocking.
3: Yeah, great operation over at Legitimately, by the way. We got discussing, I'm a bit of an aviation guy.
1: Yeah.
3: And there's a quirk I've got when I sit down on a plane, you know, they close the doors, final passengers are boarded, and the captain or the first officer comes over the PA and they announce, you know, themselves and who they're flying with today. And I like to take the opportunity to Google their names just to work out what we're dealing with.
1: Just to check their credentials.
3: Yes, check out their experience, you know, what equipment they've flown on. And,
1: if they've just broken up with their girlfriend.
3: Stuff like that. It's a bit weird, but it's, you know, there's, the case is usually, you know, Air Force experience, which is always good. So in a tricky situation, they'll be fine. But I found a couple good ones recently. I was off to Europe, luckily, last June. David Gale was the captain of the Qatar flight.
2: Okay. And,
3: I'll just send you through some images to your phones, guys. You've got his golf scores there from 2017. Yeah, found his golf scores. He's quite handy. I was talking about him actually on the Legitimately podcast, and he commented on the Instagram post and said, "Come for a game of golf in Doha anytime you want." And then the other image there I've got is from a Virgin flight last month, and it was First Officer Greg Goodfellow.
1: Great name.
3: He's in 2013. He set the record for fastest person in a Boeing 737.
1: And
2: 642 knots.
3: Yeah. So this is where it gets really weird. I wanted to congratulate him after the flight. I went up to the cockpit and went, "Mate, so, this is super weird, but I Googled you."
2: You did not. You did.
3: Yeah, I did. And he goes, "Oh, great, cool. Probably get out of my cockpit."
1: Yeah, exactly. Oh,
2: is that all he gave you? No fanfare.
1: He
3: was actually great. He was actually really good. He loved to see it.
2: So, Big H, you sit down, the door's closed, you start Googling these dudes. Is there anyone you've come across you've gone, "Oh, no, we're in trouble here. Can we open the door? I'm back out."
3: Look, it's always interesting when someone's come off the Dreamliner, which has had some issues recently. with quite a large one last year. No. It's all pretty safe. The captains, they've got so much experience. Look, now I'm glazing them, so I better stop.
1: Now, Harry, I got on a plane the other day knowing that this, because I'd seen the footage of you and Sam talking about this, and I'm like, so I know Harry does this. And so I'm sitting there, and then it was a Qantas flight back from Adelaide, and they started talking. I couldn't understand a word they said. How are you hearing it so clearly that you know the correct spelling to Google it?
3: That's my worst nightmare. It doesn't always work. You're right. The PA system's so low sometimes.
2: Yeah.
3: I'll really put my ear up to the roof and like...
1: You are taller than me, so that maybe you are just better equipped to hear. Maybe there's clearer air up there or something.
3: Agree. Yeah, I'll take that.
2: Harry, I've got another question about the pilots. When I was on the flight coming back after I had a few beers with you, the first officer comes on and talks about him and also the captain. Is that always the case? Because I haven't put a lot of thought into it. Or does the captain normally speak?
3: Okay, so what they usually do is, especially for an Australian domestic flight, is they'll fly one leg there and then they swap roles and the captain will fly the way back. So depending on who's actually flying the plane that day, usually other duties like PA announcements might go to the non-flying pilot.
2: Didn't know that.
1: Gotcha.
2: And he also has to make the tea and crumpets.
1: Yes, he does.
3: Yes, precisely. Navigation, all that kind of stuff.
2: Yeah. Oh, okay. Chuck it, Larry. Turn left.
1: Now, Harry, does this extend to other parts of your life? Like, I know that you're in a loving and happy relationship now, but before, would you like Google somebody before you went on a date with them, for example?
3: No, I'm not a stalker, Natalie.
1: Well, you've been stalking pilots for a while.
3: True, true, true. No, I'm pretty happy.
1: It's very aviation focused, your stalking, is that?
3: That's right. It's honed in the weirdness into the aviation world. Mm. So not so much Googling. I mean, it's always nice to know what you're coming up against, isn't it, on a date? Instagram's usually good for that.
1: Okay. Just checking. Also, what's Greg Goodfellow's home address? Don't pretend you don't know.
3: I don't know. He's fast. You'll get away.
2: He is fast. He's 42.
1: That's right. Yeah. Nova's Nathan, Nat and Sean.

0: Sean on Nova.
1: We are talking about when you Google somebody before you meet them. We're just talking to our old mate Harry Fitchell from Kick It Forward, who, when he's on a plane and he hears the captain or the first officer introduce themselves, so this is your captain speaking, my name's blah blah, he Googles them just to find out what their credentials are and...
2: Dives deep too. Golf scores.
1: Just, yes.
2: Speed records.
1: It's amazing what's online, isn't it? Mel's in Claremont. Hello.
3: Hi there. Good morning.
2: Good morning, Mel. Hey,
1: Mel, have you Googled someone before you've met them?
3: I love to Google a future colleague. So if they like announce that someone's coming on board, I like to check out, you know, if they have any interesting, quirky, out of work interests. One time I've come across someone and they enjoy hobby horsing, which is a really interesting way to see one of your colleagues before you've even met them.
1: Yes.
3: Doing some funky stuff on the weekend.
2: Mm. I've seen a lot of hobby horsing. Yes. It comes up on ESPN. They show these little
1: things. It's big in Scandinavia.
2: It's weird as anything. But when you meet that person, you've already got this image in your mind, haven't you?
3: Well, that's the thing. And then if you're working in a really professional space, you're like, I know what you do on the weekend. You get on a broomstick with a horse head. Like, what is going on?
2: I'm not taking you seriously. You're giving
1: that's too funny.
2: You're leading a meeting.
1: Yeah. That's a great thing to do because we get those emails too saying somebody's starting and they usually give a quirky fact like, oh, you know, they've got a dog called Charlie. Mm. But hobby horsing is next level.
2: It is. Mm. But
1: I've never Googled somebody when we've gotten those emails though. I'm like, oh, yeah, they are. Well, they usually post a picture of them and I'm like, oh, that's enough for me.
2: Yeah.
1: I know enough about them. It's amazing, isn't it? Thanks, Mel. Reese is in Alkemos. Hello.
4: Hello, how are you?
1: Great, Reese. Okay, talk to us about Googling someone before you meet them.
4: Okay, so a couple of years ago, I went to sell a dirt bike online through Facebook, and the profile that messaged me seemed a bit iffy, so I Googled the name, and it turned out the person that was wanting to buy the bike had a rap sheet that was 6 foot long, and he had just got out of jail for attempted murder of trying to kill someone he was trying to steal off.
2: Oh, Reese, great effort.
1: So you sold him the bike though, right?
2: Obviously.
4: Yeah, I've still got the bike and I've still got it to this day because I just refused to sell it.
2: Man.
1: That's amazing, isn't it?
2: You hear that all the time. They up, they jump on and see you later, buddy.
1: The quick test drive and turns out it's really fast at getting away from you.
2: Yes. Oh, Reese, that's good thinking.
1: Yeah, Reese, that's definitely a lesson in there, I think. Excellent work. Let's go to Steph in Dawesville. Hello.
5: Morning, guys.
1: Okay, Steph, did you Google someone before you met them?
5: I did. I had a job interview and I was like, oh, yeah, I'll just see sort of like where they've worked and what kind of history they have.
1: Yes.
5: So I checked out their LinkedIn. That was all legit. And then they came up in my, like, people you may know on Facebook. So it was kind of like a, you know, the algorithm sent me there.
1: Mm.
5: And I was really deep diving on their Facebook. I learned lots about them.
1: Yes.
5: And then I went to the job interview and we're talking about, like, she said, do you have any kids? And I said, yeah, I do. Like, you know, that makes me really worried about the hours of the job. And she goes, yes, I do. I do have a child myself. And I said, yeah, God, I don't know how you do it with four.
2: Oh, no. Don't give up too much too early.
1: You've blown your cover.
5: It just came out. We were like vibing. And then all of a sudden we weren't vibing. And then I didn't get the job. It was like, oh, my God.
2: She's walked out going, this woman is
1: stalking me. Yeah, you need to keep the information. They find out very close to your chest.
2: Steph.
1: That is a trap for young players.
2: Yep. You'd be a terrible spy, Steph, because you're supposed to keep the information Oh, no. Don't give up too much too early.
1: You've blown your cover.
5: It just came out. We were, like, vibing, and then all of a sudden we weren't vibing, and then I didn't get the job.

0: four. Well, how do you do it? You know, stuff like that.
1: Yeah, I see what you're saying. Yeah, that's much better. Thank you, Steph. Extraordinary. That's unbelievable. Nathan, Nat and Sean. Nova.
2: Did you hear? Yeah. One of the biggest artists on the planet is back with new music.
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0: Matt and Sean. Nova.
1: Now, yesterday I had a couple of stops to do, and one was at Vidler Surf. My son Oliver's birthday today.
2: Oh, yes.
1: And I was just going to pick him up. Oh, he's not listening. I was picking him up some boards. He's well and truly asleep. Picking him up some boardies.
2: Yeah.
1: And I decided to look at some sunnies that were right close to the double doors that open at the front, and I didn't realise.
2: You stole them, didn't you?
1: Oh, well, I was going to, of course. The bloody alarm thing's going off left, right and centre until one of the ladies came up and said,
2: "It's you, you idiot."
1: Exactly. Can you just step back? Like, can't you?
2: The third time, didn't you? Yeah. Every time you picked up a pair of glasses and tried them on because you're standing in the doorway.
1: That's what it was.
2: Oh, my God. We can't take you anywhere.
1: It was a little embarrassing. But then I decided to follow it up by stopping at Woolies and getting a couple of things on the way home. And, you know, when
2: Do
1: you go
2: forget
1: through the
2: to
1: self.
2: Pay again.
1: No, you go.
2: Was Andy Brayshaw there to pick up them?
1: That was one of the great times. The self check-in, or check-out, sorry, and then you have to go through the security things.
2: Yeah, they have these like glass panel doors that open automatically or don't.
1: Yes. And I got to the point where I was leaving. I just had a little bags and someone said something to me and I turned and I ran straight into the thing and it did not stop beeping. Because the doors were shut and I just smashed into it. And it just got
2: it looks like you're doing a runner.
1: I was too. And you know you're not stealing anything, but you feel like you're stealing something.
2: You can't be sure of that because you just forget.
1: Yeah, I do.
2: Did the elderly security guard come over to check out what was happening?
1: There was another guy there, thank God.
2: So our local, so we have the same local Woolies and the security guard that often is outside there, it's like, anyone could outrun him.
1: Oh, he's days away from the end, honestly.
2: He's winning the hard yards over the years, but it's like, I don't know that security is your strongest suit at this point in your lifetime, sir.
1: If you decide.
2: He's lovely. He's just so lovely.
1: He's brilliant.
2: Yeah.
1: But if you decide you're going to take a brisk walk and get away from him, that'll do it. Nathan, Matt and Sean.

0: Nathan, Nat and Sean.
1: Audible's released a series called Unreal, When AI Becomes Us. And the brains behind it is none other than Walkley award-winning journalist and documentary maker Mark Fennell, who joins us now. Good morning, Mark.
2: G'day, guys. How are you?
1: I mean, I just have to throw in that you have won a Walkley.
3: It's the Brownlow of the journalism.
1: It's quite impressive, yeah.
2: I like to think of it as like a low-grade Emmy. That's how I
1: or a high-grade Logie.
3: Yeah. Hey, Mark.
2: I don't have the legs to qualify it as a Brownlow, you know what I mean? Like, you got to have those long footy-player legs. I don't have them.
3: Mark, obviously AI has taken over, and it is so interesting. I'm so glad that we get to speak to you about this straight away. I don't even know where to start, but... I'm so interested to see where this takes us, and should we be alarmed? I think everyone was wondering, should we be alarmed? Is this the beginning of the end?
2: Oh, yeah. No, you should definitely be alarmed.
3: Okay, good.
2: Look, the thing with AI technology is, firstly, it's like a suite of technologies. It's not one thing, but it's kind of here to stay, and people get really uncomfortable when you say that, but it's not like, it's now so convenient and so linked into people's jobs and people's lives that I don't think we can pretend like it's a thing that you can just stand in the way. It's like saying 20 years ago, like, don't use Google and it'll go away. You know what I mean?
3: Okay.
2: What I would like, though, is I'd like for us to kind of know what it's doing to us. That was really the goal, because there's plenty of, like, coverage about, you know, how it's bad for the environment and stuff like that. That's good and important. But I was like, if we're using this and our kids are starting to use it and we're not talking about what that actually looks like, I'd rather not sleepwalk into it. You know, let's go with our eyes wide open. And I met some incredible people all around the world. So, you know, I met the parents of a kid who was shot dead in a school shooting in America. They've recreated their son in AI. You can talk to it online.
3: Whoa!
2: People who've fallen in love, guys, and they're building these, like, interestingly, women. A lot of women basically decided they felt safer making a relationship with AI than they did with human men. Mm. And it's like, that's the stuff where I'm like, there's some weird, interesting grey areas here. And I think we should ask and we should look at that and kind of create a space where people feel comfortable sharing so we can kind of work out, like, these are the canaries down the coal mine. This is going to affect all of us.
1: Yeah.
2: And like, you can kind of see, like, you know how, like, we all signed up to, like, Instagram and Facebook and, you know, and TikTok. And we were like, cool, I just set up an account. And now suddenly, like, your auntie's convinced that, like, the COVID vaccine is mind control. And, you know, like, we sort of sleepwalked into social media a little bit without really thinking about the impacts. I just didn't want to do that with AI.
1: We noted that guy that you speak to who let AI make all his life decisions for a whole year.
2: Yeah, Dan. So he's a fascinating one. So he was living in New Zealand, very, very overweight, and he couldn't get a job. And he just turned to one of the AI services and said, just, like, make all my decisions for me. And first thing that happened is he lost a bunch of weight.
1: Yes.
2: Then it got him a really great job. And so he's just handed every major life decision over to Arthur because, of course, he bloody named it now, didn't he?
1: Oh, yeah.
2: And now he's actually moving from New Zealand to Australia now because that's what the AI told him he should do. And his friends are all around him going, well, obviously it's made your life better. And, like, everyone around him can see that. But the idea of moving a whole country on the strength of what a chatbot is telling you is a big move. But his argument is it hasn't steered him wrong yet. It's like, it's a real... I mean,
1: that's
2: I remember standing in a street corner, you know, with a microphone in front of this guy going, I know it makes me uncomfortable, but I don't have a good response to why you shouldn't do this.
1: Yes.
2: And that's when it gets complicated, right?
1: Yes, it does. Absolutely.
3: It's one bad decision away because you're going to...
1: That's right.
3: Everything.
1: All it takes is, one bad suggestion. Yep. Yeah. A friend of mine, Mark, she broke up with her boyfriend of more than 4 years recently because she discovered on his ChatGPT history that he had asked ChatGPT, he plugged in the merits of her and a girl that he was seeing in another country and asked ChatGPT to decide who he should pursue the long-term relationship with, even though they were in a long-term relationship. That's a bad use of it, right?
3: if you get caught.
2: Well, I think the bad behaviour started well before the AI got involved.
1: Yeah, you're right. Not deleting his history. You're right. Absolutely. Yeah, that is the problem. Yeah. Isn't that crazy? But that he actually thought that was a reasonable way to decide what he should do morally.
2: You know, it's funny because I actually know somebody else that's done that before AI was involved. I knew somebody that had multiple relationships on the go and actually used a spreadsheet. This is the old days. They used a spreadsheet to weigh up the pros and cons. Mm. And that person's partner eventually found it. And it was, well, I think it ended about the same way.
1: Yeah, I mean, other than being able to use Excel, he didn't have a lot going for him.
3: I never mastered it myself. Hey, Mark, I've seen people that have been able to invest in the share company. A lot of people can do this now, right? They go, oh, just tell us what the things are, and it automatically goes, and they've had wins. But I, which is a positive. On the negative side, and I want to go back to this relationship thing, if people decide it's much easier, and I think in our minds all of us would go, oh, this is easier because I can just program in the right person for me. They tell me great stuff. We have this great relationship. But then the human... humans become extinct pretty quickly if we all decide that's the way to go.
2: You know, it's funny, like, there are ways in which I think ChatGPT and Claude and things like that have actually made us slightly better humans. Like, there's not, like, so for example, I write lots of emails and sometimes I can just write them really short and sharp and I forget to, like, put in pleases and thank yous. And sometimes I get AI to be like, make me seem nicer.
1: Yes.
2: And I think, like, and people give ChatGPT a lot, you know, besides a lot being kind of effusive. You know, every time you write something, it's like, that's a great idea.
1: Yes.
2: And you're right, you know. And I was like, yes, that can be annoying. But it's also like, would we not all be ever so slightly better off if we treated each other as nicely as ChatGPT treats us sometimes?
1: No, but sometimes you need to be called on your dumb ideas, Mark. You know what I mean?
2: This is the thing.
1: Always
2: like, when it comes to
1: building you up.
2: It's a machine that always says yes to you, right? And I think that's not what real life is. It's not what you know humans are like. And if it's changing our expectations around, you know, if not everybody you meet treats you with that same, like, that's a brilliant idea. You are right. Kathy from work is being a cow. You know, if real people don't do that, I think your bar for accepting kind of the rough edges of humanity and how to deal with it, right? We're constantly talking about kids, right, being resilient, right, learning to deal with difficulty, right? The danger of this technology, I think, has got a very real sense, is it takes away an opportunity for us to deal with things that are just A, little bit uncomfortable, B, a little bit inconvenient, or C, just annoying.
3: Yeah.
2: The ability to deal with things that are, like, imagine growing up without the ability to just navigate being ever so slightly annoyed every once in a while.
1: Yeah, right.
2: Like, not having a mechanism for that. You can think of what that does to society after a while. Like, how cooked that makes us. I think all of that, this is why I think we should be looking at, like, the kind of the juicy, weird human side. Like, I couldn't, honestly, I was a tech journalist for 15 years. I couldn't care about the technology. I care about us and how we're finding
1: the impact.
2: Stuff.
1: Yeah. Was there one moment in, you know, researching and producing this series where you went, Lord, we're doomed?
3: We're gone.
2: Well, it's interesting. There's a guy I met in America who's got ALS. He's fully locked in, right? He cannot talk. He's in a wheelchair, cannot move. He has no way of communicating whatsoever. He's got a wife and a young child, right?
1: Mm.
2: They have literally hooked up electrodes to his brain that the machine now reads his thoughts, and using an AI version of his original voice, he can now talk, communicate. And I remember sitting in this guy's living room, and it's completely changed their lives, their marriage, their ability.
1: Incredible.
2: Like, he can tell his daughter that he loves her, like that he could never do before. But at the same time, he's like, what happens, like, if a machine can read your brain, right, who owns those thoughts?
1: Yes.
2: Where are those thoughts saved? Like, he's like, he and his wife just looked at me and went, we 100% think this is the end of humanity, but right now, in this moment, it's saving our lives.
1: It's magical.
0: Nathan, Nat and Sean. Nova. One of the biggest sporting weekends is back, bigger and better than ever before.
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0: Sean. Sean, you probably don't do this very often. Do you own any white pants?
1: Please. I want to.
0: You want to be that guy?
1: But I get mercilessly bullied by my friends.
0: Oh.
1: But I want to.
0: You could be, you'd be a white linen pant guy at Rotto, for example, I reckon, just sauntering in your boat shoes.
1: I think, pink shirt. Again, Rotto, the people would go for me.
0: What about white?
1: I'd go for me.
0: What about a pair of white shorts?
1: Yes.
0: You could do that, couldn't you?
1: Yes, and I've done that with a pastel shirt.
0: Yeah, right.
1: It's between me and you, by the way.
0: Don't tell him.
1: I don't want to be run out of town.
0: Don't tell any of his former teammates.
1: Not when the finals are upon us. Don't let me run out of town.
0: So on the weekend, as you know, I went to Adelaide with two of my girlfriends and we were having a girls' weekend and I took a pair of white jeans and I thought, there was one day we were going to go down to Henley Beach for lunch.
1: Lovely.
0: I thought, that is a, it was, and it was only about 16, 17 degrees. I thought, this is a white jeans day. And I changed into my white jeans and I had a red shirt and then a little blue jacket over the top, sort of red, white and blue, very nautical.
1: Mm-hmm.
0: It's feeling very nautical.
1: Well, why not?
0: And before we left, we were just kind of just chilling on the couch. And after a bit, I got up and I looked back at the couch and saw that there were remnants of the previous night's chocolate.
1: Oh, from the
0: and
1: Netflix
0: I
1: night.
0: Had been sitting on those in my white jeans. And I thought, oh, this can't be good. And I said to my mate, Tanya, I said, I think I just sat in chocolate and I turned around and she like just about fell off her chair laughing. And she said, it definitely looks like you've pooed yourself.
1: Oh.
0: And so I literally just walked in, took the white jeans off that I packed, took all the way over there, had to then take them all the way home again and wash them with them in the nappy. It was like a nappy sand doorstop challenge. And you just go, why did I bother buying white pants? Why do I bother? Why do I think that I have the audacity, the arrogance to put myself in white pants when I know what I'm like?
1: But I feel that taking on the challenge and you getting through the challenge would just, that would
0: a
1: be
0: major
1: a momentous
0: achievement.
1: Occasion.
0: It's a mountain that's too high for me to climb, Sean. I'm a bit like you in a white T-shirt because you managed to get stains on things and without even realising.
1: Yeah,
0: don't
1: I
0: you?
1: Don't have a clue. I normally come in with half a tube of toothpaste on me.
0: So you say things. That's what it is? Yes. Yeah. And it's extraordinary that it happens every time.
1: Yeah, so can you imagine me in white pants if you can't get through a day? Jeez.
0: Don't be foolhardy.
2: Didn't Aaron Patterson come a little bit unstuck? Wasn't there a white pants?
0: Yes, look, but this is part of the
2: allegedly.
0: The prosecution's case was that she claimed to have explosive diarrhea the next day, but she was pictured wearing white pants. You just wouldn't. You know what I mean? Like, as a woman, you just wouldn't.
1: Come on down. Come undone with the bloody white pants.
0: Exactly. Yeah. don't allegedly murder your husband's family and don't sit in chocolate. Two of my tips if you're wearing white pants.
1: Down.
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0: Elsie and Susie O'Neill.
1: What got in your house? And how did you get it out if it got in there? Because you go.
2: Well, I was just going to say, I did that story the other day where the koala bear got into that house. Oh. That was on the south side too.
1: I think it was.
3: I've completely forgotten about that.
2: Yes. Remember they left the doors open to let their Rottweiler come in and out. Yep. They got home and there was a koala on the balustrade of their stairs.
3: You told that on air?
2: Yeah.
1: I think we did.
3: I do not remember.
1: It was a couple of weeks ago.
3: You sure it wasn't 5 a.m. club?
1: Nah, I think we did. I can't remember.
3: God, I don't remember that.
1: Jeez, time flies. Well, officers from Upper Mount Gravatt Tactical Crime Squad were called to a house in Mount Gravatt because people saw movement, they heard noises, they thought it was an intruder in the house. Mm. So they didn't go in, they called the police roll in, they got the body cam footage, here's a bit of audio, and then they find out what it is.
4: Police in the house, make yourself known. I think I've found the offender of the feathery type. Because we have found a bird in the house. So that's what we found so far.
1: It was just a bird. A bird had flown in and was just flapping its wings around the house and making noise, and people freaked out, wouldn't go in there.
3: They could wreak some havoc, I guess. Yeah. I guess, would a koala do much?
2: No, the koala didn't do anything when I told the story the other day, which was also in Mount Gravatt type area. But a similar thing happened to me on the weekend because I went to Spices.
3: Yes.
2: Peak for that romantic weekend. And because it was romantic, on the first night, the room has a fireplace in it.
3: It's so good.
2: Yeah. And Cliff wanted to light it. And then he wanted to put a couple more logs on it just before we went to sleep, I couldn't get to sleep, Cliff, because...
1: She looked at Lutzy when she said that.
3: What happened? I just scared the crap out of me.
2: Because when the lights get turned out and there's just a fire... this is such a first world problem. And there's just a fire going.
3: Just the embers.
2: The flashing of the lights kept waking me up. The flash of the...
1: The crackling of the fire and the flash.
3: You need an eye mask.
2: Plus, it got too hot for me.
1: It does get warm.
3: Yeah, it can get really warm.
2: So I opened the door. And finally got to sleep. And in the morning,
1: what was in there?
2: I woke up to Cliff going, shoo, shoo, shoo, shoo. There was two finches, two little birds, finches, doing circles. Flying into our room.
1: No.
2: And above the bed, and I'd slept through it, probably because I'd been up half the night with the fire keeping me awake. They were doing circle work in our room.
1: How do you get them out then?
2: Well, it was... Because it was such a small room, it was fine. Cliff could kind of just open the door and shoo
3: fully
2: them.
3: Open it.
2: Fully open it.
1: And shoo them out.
2: And but when I got up later, one of them had pooed on the pillow just next to my head.
3: It was literally... I hate that. The fact they got close to you.
1: Yeah, where you sleep.
2: Yeah. But it wasn't, a disaster because, you could just open them wide and shoo them out. Yeah.
3: And the poo wasn't on you.
2: Oh, the poo wasn't on me, no.
1: You got those sheets.
2: I washed it out. It was in the pillowcase. I washed it out because otherwise the people might think that I did something on the pillowcase.
3: Why is she shit on a pillow?
2: I know.
3: What sort of sick stuff are they doing here?
1: Who's in this room? Is this Susie O'Neill?
2: That's what I thought.
1: On a romantic weekend away?
2: Oh, no.
3: These spices, it's like giving cream buns to pigs. Is that, you going to a fancy place like that and then just taking advantage of it and pooing on the pillows.
1: Take.
3: Back to the motor ends for you and Cliff.
1: 13, 24, 10. What got in your house or did you poo on the pillow?

0: Lutzy and Susie O'Neill.
1: Feel good funeral Friday.
2: Yes, so funeral songs. We're talking about what song would you play at your funeral. I'm going to get straight into it because we're running out of time and I want to hear what people are...
1: Well, can I nominate some from the text line that have come in
2: yes,
1: quickly?
2: Yes, they're playing the funeral.
1: You can always text us. 0457 611 069. Christopher Day said he wants James Blunt.
3: Goodbye, my lover.
2: Oh, yes.
1: He's gone.
3: Goodbye, my friend.
1: Real sad.
2: Sad.
1: Really sad.
2: That's sad. I want to cry.
1: Great song, though. God, when Chris goes out, this is a shout out to Chris. Richmond Downs. And Chris's lover, whoever you may be. And then someone else messaged the youth group.
2: Yes. I've heard this at a funeral.
1: How'd that go?
2: I hope I don't play it at mine because usually you're young when they play this at your funeral. Well, by young I mean...
1: You're young, Suze.
2: Probably younger than me now.
1: You're young.
2: Yeah. Lee from Browns Plains. Good morning.
4: Good morning.
2: What do you want to play at your funeral?
4: When I am leaving in the coffin or whatever, I want them to play Am I Ever Gonna See Your Face Again by the Angels.
5: Am I ever gonna see your face again?
1: Yeah, that's good.
2: And actually saying the words.
1: Yeah, that's good,
2: people
1: Lee.
2: Say.
4: I've got a bit of a sense of humour, so that kind of suits.
1: Apparently Warren and John also wanted this. They called in. There was a few requests for this song.
2: Warren from Newfoundland? John from Chermside?
1: There you go.
2: They wanted
1: so.
2: It too.
1: They wanted this too.
2: That's
1: so
2: a good one.
4: Oh, that's awesome. They can bury us together.
1: a little threesome burial.
6: This is nice.
1: That's good. Allison at a new beef. What's your feel-good Friday funeral song?
7: Supermarket Flowers by Ed Sheeran.
8: Oh, I'm in pieces. It's tearing
6: me. God.
2: Oh, it's sad.
6: Allison, why are you taking us here?
7: Oh,
6: I'm
7: gonna
6: cry. Oh. And that was Allison, wasn't it?
1: Yeah. Oh. I don't even know Allison, but I'm feeling things for Allison.
2: Oh. Are you crying still?
1: Allison.
2: We loved you, Allison.
1: Yeah. Valet, Allison.
2: You had a good life. We'll miss you.
1: We love you.
2: We'll see you on the other side. Maybe. If there is one.
6: Allison sang the words in the song, but we spoke over all of them. So. It says there, it's the words that gets Allison that
2: the
6: song.
2: Words.
4: It's the words, yes, they're beautiful.
6: Sometimes I think Ed Sheeran just writes, he's thinking, this is a funeral song.
1: Yeah.
6: Wedding song, he has wedding songs.
1: This is a wedding song, yeah, this is a funeral song. Thank you, Allison. Who we got, Suze?
2: Donna out of Wynnum West.
9: Hi. Good morning.
2: Yeah, good morning.
9: Hello.
2: This is
9: for my mum. We actually had this. It was Thunderstruck by AC/DC. We played it as she was going out.
6: What stage of the funeral? As she's going out?
9: Yeah, as she's going out, we played it because my mum was a bit of an upper middle bogan and she loved her holding utes and supercars and a motor racing and all that sort of stuff. And she used to play it as she zoomed into work.
6: That's
9: down the laneway.
6: Cool.
9: So, yeah.
6: Donna, a good priest friend of mine, sounds weird, but I do have a good priest friend.
1: What?
6: He once told me at the burial, they didn't play Akka Dakka, but it was a bunch of people standing around smoking cigarettes and drinking Jack Daniels.
1: Yeah,
6: and they literally sucked it out and threw the cigarettes and the cans of Jack Daniels on the coffin as it was being lowered.
1: How good's that?
6: And then someone stood up and said, yous didn't know Donna. You think you all knew Donna. You didn't know Donna. She was an effing party animal.
9: You know, that's every.
6: That actually happened.
1: Yeah, Donna.
2: love it.
1: And lastly, Tanya out of Pullen Vale. Feel Good Friday funeral song, Tanya.
10: Good morning. This is a song that was played at my sister's funeral, and it was Beat It by Michael Jackson.
2: Is it like a fun thing or like Beat It, Get Out of Here?
10: Yeah, she died quite young and it was just everyone was, you know, really sad and my brother-in-law played that song and
6: nice.
10: It was just lifted everyone's mood.
1: Yeah. Just beat it, nice. Baby.
2: It's a celebration.
6: I like that.
1: Yeah, that's good. There you go. Some good suggestions, guys. Yeah. I like Feel Good Friday funerals.
0: Nick, Lutzy and Susie O'Neill. 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

0: and Susie O'Neill.
1: Kind of a romantic weekend away.
2: Yes.
1: The Spice's peak.
2: So romantic music.
1: It's about 2 hours away. Actually, some really nice walks around there if you're going up that way. On the way home, we did a really nice walk to Mount Cordo. It's in the Cunningham Gap. Beautiful, like rainforest and beautiful view when you get to the top.
3: So you went to Spice, but then you went for a hike
1: away
3: off
1: from
3: campus,
1: Spice.
3: If you like.
1: Yes, thank you. On the way home, we're driving home. It's about a two-hour drive.
3: Gotcha.
1: As we're driving home. But we went for both our birthdays. So it was my birthday on the 2nd of August, and it was Cliff's actually on Saturday.
3: Oh, yeah, happy birthday, Cliff.
1: Thank you. I mean,
3: on behalf of him.
1: On behalf of us. So we had a really nice dinner. The food was sensational. It was on the Saturday night. It was a 7-course degustation menu.
3: Oh, yeah. I've had that exact one at Peak Lodge, right?
1: Peak Lodge.
3: So good.
1: And right at the end, they brought out this birthday thing for us, which was really sweet. It was a big plate of like a chocolate dessert, and on top it was a piece of white flat chocolate said happy birthday.
3: That's nice.
1: I thought, that's weird they're bringing that out at the end of a 7-course degustation menu, but thank you very much.
3: Yes, it's a lot of food.
1: Yeah, it was a lot of food. And they gave it to us and said, oh, thank you very much. And so Cliff took a bit of the chocolate on top.
3: The white chocolate.
1: The white chocolate on top, yes. And I grabbed my spoon and went to take

0: a big bite of the chocolate dessert. Underneath.
1: Yes.
0: It was a serviette. It was a black serviette.
1: What do you mean?
2: Oh.
0: It wasn't even food. Have you ever tried to eat something that's not food at a restaurant in front of people?
2: No.
0: So basically, it was just a, it was a decoration thing. It was like a big black
1: swirly serviette
0: that they'd made into look like a chocolate cake.
2: So why would they do that?
1: Why would they do
0: what? I don't know.
2: That's like and torture.
1: So the white chocolate was real.
0: White chocolate was the real.
2: Right, okay.
0: On the top.
2: And yeah. you're eating a serviette.
0: I literally picked up my spoon.
2: Yeah.
1: Why wouldn't you?
0: And I went, as I went to try to dig into the chocolate.
1: It's paper.
0: It was material.
1: Black material.
0: Black material.
1: Like fancy serviette.
0: Yeah, they swirl it all together. Yeah.
2: That's bizarre. Is that like the birthday thing they do there?
0: Weird. And I just started giggling. I couldn't stop laughing. I thought it was the funniest thing ever. Is it funny when I retell it? Cliff said it won't be funny to anyone.
1: No, it's a strange thing to do.
2: Like, it is, but yeah, it's weird.
1: Why would you not think?
0: It's
1: covered.
0: Yeah.
1: So why wouldn't you dig underneath to get
2: with
1: the chocolate
2: dark on top
1: chocolate?
2: As well? Yeah. You think that the bottom is going to be, food.
0: Anyway.
2: They didn't come out and sing happy birthday or anything. It wasn't one of those kind of places.
0: No, happy birthday or anything. But it was good. I mean.
1: That is interesting, though.
0: Yeah. Was it? Cliff said to me, don't tell that story because it won't be funny to anyone else. But I found, it was one of those things that, you know, when it happens to you at the time, you just cannot stop laughing.
1: Oh, so you actually were in hysterics.
0: I was in hysterics. That was the funniest thing ever.
1: But you were in hysterics because you're being self-conscious because it's very intimate. Like when you eat it at Peak Lodge, there's other couples.
2: Are you all pretty close quarters?
1: Yeah, you're in like a lounge. It feels like a lounge room or something like that, you know?
0: Yeah.
1: So it feels pretty cool. So like what Susan's laughing at is the fact that Dorothy next door
2: is looking over
1: and saying, this woman, that's Susan, she's eating a napkin. She's gone mad.
2: She lost the plot.
1: She's gone mad.
2: And earlier in the show you told us there was a poo on your pillow. So you have not made a good impression of this place.
3: Nick Lutzy and Susie O'Neill on Nova.

0: Nick, Lutzy, and Susie O'Neill.
1: Have you guys ever had a moment, either as you said something, something was done, where you were instantly triggered and it reminded you of becoming your parent? Something your parents maybe said to you when you were younger. Essentially, you're evolving and turning into your parents.
2: I've done it. I did it today on the show. Talking about Susie misusing the facilities at Spicer's Peak Lodge, and I say this all the time. I'm saying it's like giving cream buns to pigs.
3: Oh yeah, I've heard that before. Yeah.
1: It was a funny, it was a good analogy though.
2: Like as a kid, we'd get it. We'd go, "Mum, what are those things?" Like if you go to the fish and chip shop down at wherever it was down at Sandgate, or whatever, and you get cod. Yeah, you get breadcrumb, cod, and chips, and you'd look across the table, and some what are those things with the tails on them? Mm-hmm. Oh, they're prawns. Yeah. Oh, well, can we get some? No, you're not getting them. You're 14 years of age. It'd be like giving cream buns to pigs. So I didn't have a prawn till my mid 20s. Yeah. I don't think I knew what avocado was till I was about 30.
1: Yeah,
3: I love that.
2: You know what I mean?
3: I love that. Yeah.
2: So I find myself saying that more. Not to. I haven't got kids, obviously, but I say it in that.
1: Because we obviously do have our child. Morgan had one the other day. It was a doozy. It reminded me of my parents used to say it to me all the time. Because her dad's a dentist, right? And he's on to us about making sure we clean Flo's, 15-month-old teeth, which is essentially putting a bit of kid's toothpaste on a washer and just like...
2: Oh, is that what you do?
1: Yeah.
2: Not even a toothbrush.
1: No. Or you can use a toothbrush, but she doesn't like it. No. She'll cry. Then she just bites on your finger. Mm. It's always tears. And in my mind, I'm like, she's going to lose these teeth anyway.
2: That's a very good point.
3: No, that's not the point.
1: That's not the point. I know that's wrong. But I'm like, sometimes when she's in a good mood and then Morgan's like, let's clean her teeth. Can we just let her be? And then she looks at me and she goes, her teeth will fall out of her head. That's what she said.
2: That's a very parenty thing.
1: It took me to what my parents said to me so many times about trying to clean my teeth.
3: Yeah.
1: And I looked at her, it was like dirty. We stared at each other. What have you just become?
3: And you started laughing?
1: Yeah, instantly started laughing. Yeah.
3: God, I try really, really, really hard not to be like my mum because I'm very similar to her, and I've got teased about it through my whole life with my siblings, so I try hard and hard, but I do say so many things that she does all the time. She was quite a tough mother, and I'm quite a tough mother too to my kids.
2: It's not like they did a bad job or anything, parents, it's just like they did a good job. It's just still funny when you start turning in.
3: Well, in 2026, a lot of the stuff that our parents said to us it's not really suitable.
1: Say it anymore.
3: But one of the ones I can say, which I do say a lot, is when they don't want to go somewhere, you'll enjoy it once you get there. Because my mum must have said that to me every week. Usually about swimming training.
2: Oh, yeah, okay.
3: You'll enjoy it once you get there. You'll enjoy it once you get there.
1: Yeah, yeah, those little things. 13, 24, 10, when's like those moments you realised you were becoming your parents?
2: I must admit, like on the weekend, the Mecca race day I was on looked huge. Nick Davis was, our Nick Davis was the MC and everything. But my mum lives in that retirement living Burnborough next door. So it was my brother's birthday. We went to mum's retirement living and watched Mecca races from a retirement home. And all day I was thinking, I'd rather be here than at the Mecca.
0: Nick Lutzy and Susie O'Neill on Nova. Nova's cash or the cars. Win a secret stack of cash that only Kate Ritchie knows.
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0: Yeah.
1: Nick, Lutzy, and Susie O'Neill.
2: We're asking for those moments you realize you're becoming your parent. Was it a phrase you said, something you did, and you get that shudder like, oh no, I'm turning into them?
3: I'm trying to think of other sayings. My parents used to say so many things to me.
4: Yeah, I've got heaps of mum and dad. I mean, some things that I know that I would say if I had kids, but I don't get the opportunity to do because it doesn't make any sense. Me and my brother, for some reason, used to, when we were brushing our teeth as kids, for some reason, we just held on to our... held on to our, our packages we were brushing.
2: Oh, yes.
4: And mum and dad would say, it'll fall off if you keep holding it like that.
3: Oh,
4: I'd definitely say, if I had kids, I'd definitely say that.
2: Yeah.
3: Okay, there's a thing about, the wind changes. If you
4: The
2: wind changes, you're holding that.
3: Yeah.
4: Well, what were you doing as you did that?
3: Was it your face.
2: Your face making expressions.
4: If you were making a sour face.
2: Yeah,
4: right. So if you were cranky or something.
3: It'll get stuck if the wind changes.
2: Yeah.
4: Yeah, your face will stay like that if the wind changes.
3: If you hadn't finished your dinner, I'll poke it down with a stick. You guys get that?
2: I'll wash your mouth out
4: more aggressive.
2: Mouthwasher soap.
4: Wash your mouth out with soap.
2: Had that
4: swear.
2: Too. Had that
4: definitely.
2: As well. But yeah.
4: They're timeless.
2: David. David out of Spring Hill. What have you got for us?
5: Yeah, guys. Morning, team. Yeah, I definitely had a few of those. But when I used to annoy my mum, which was quite a lot, she'd say, go outside and chase yourself.
4: Were you an only child?
5: No, it's three boys, so it was mayhem. So she'd tell us all to do that.
2: Go outside and chase yourself.
4: Just burn some bloody energy somewhere else, buddy. That's great.
3: That's a funny one.
2: We got Bron on 13, 24, 10. Hello, Bron.
6: Hi, how are you?
2: Good. What was the moment you realised you became a parent?
6: It was a while ago now, I have to say, but it's actually one that my nan used to say. And it was, you've got more excuses than a monkey's got fleas.
3: I've never heard that. You've got more excuses than the monkey's got fleas.
6: I know, I love it. I use it all the time still to this day.
4: I like the grandparent one because that's old school stuff. That's going way back in the day,
3: like,
4: isn't it?
3: You're as silly as a two-bob watch.
4: Yeah. When you start using old terminology.
2: Old sayings. Anna, what have you got for us?
7: My dad, it was an old one, used to say, but I thought, and he'd say, you know what Thor did? He stuck a feather in the ground and thought he'd grow a chook.
4: See, they're great to have up your sleeve.
3: Oh, wow. Never heard that one either.
7: I've remembered that for a long, long time.
4: Yeah, they never go away. You got them for life. I love that.
2: Our
4: phones are playing up. We've got a heap of people on here. Haley from Carina actually got through on the text line. For those that don't know, that number is 0457611069 or something like that.
2: I think that's the first time you've ever said it.
4: I'm reading it. It's written weirdly. All the lights are on like a Christmas tree. Like your mum would say that. You'd come into your room, there'd be lights,
2: and
4: lamps on.
2: And 50 cents every time you turn a light switch on.
3: Yeah.
2: Did you get that one?
3: That's true.
4: That's rubbish, by
2: the way. Yeah, that is not true.
4: Yeah.
2: Steve out of Redcliffe, what do you got for us?
8: Well, I got one that I've recycled onto my children. You'd come home and you'd say to Mum, what's for dinner? And she'd give us the old shit with sugar on it. my kids stopped that growing up.
4: I just thought that reminded me of another one too.
3: Yeah, Cliff's mum, when he said to his mum, what's for dinner, she'd always say bread and duck under the table.
4: I like that.
3: Yeah.
4: Bread and duck under the table, lovely. I had an auntie that was in her younger days was a bar waitress, whatever.
3: Yeah.
4: And she always at some sort of pub, which was a bit sort of loose, and she'd always some bloke would always be across the bar and whistle to get her attention, and she'd say, "What do you want me to do? Bark or piss on your leg?"
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24: Morning, Hedley.
25: Hi.
4: Hey, how are you?
24: Now, I know Hedley quite well. We have mutual friends. We've spent some time socialising together. And the very first time I met Hedley and he said hello, I knew that voice. Oh, I was like, Oh, my gosh, it's Hedley Thomas from The Teacher's Pet.
21: She just come out with, I haven't done anything.
24: I knew your voice. It's so distinctive. How are you?
4: Oh, thank you so much, Loz. And I'm great. I'm a little apprehensive because, you know, the new podcast series, The Poisoned Wife, is dropping now. And you have a lot of apprehension around this time because you're hoping that people start listening and new information and evidence comes forward. And it's been a hard slog for a number of months, but I'm, you know, confident.
24: You're dropping an episode week by week. I think you said it's probably going to be about a 12-part series. But does that keep going if, as this podcast drops, you get more and more information?
4: That's right. And that's what happens with these kinds of podcast series that I like to do. The model is to have a live investigation so that people who are listening can contact me before the series has concluded. And then I can look at what they've passed on, the information, evidence, the, you know, it might be the smoking gun. And if it's corroborated, if I can back it up, it becomes part of the storytelling.
2: Hang on. So are people by and large contacting you direct, Hedley, or are they contacting police or maybe a bit of a mix of both?
4: I think it's a mix of both.
2: Yeah.
4: And we would never discourage people from contacting police. But we say, look, if you have anything you want to share, you can contact me directly. And that's through an email address, you know, thepoisonedwife@theaustralian.com.au. That's through Facebook, that we've got a Facebook discussion group. And a lot of people prefer to contact me directly ahead of calling the police because, you know, they've heard me a lot. They've followed me through different investigations and I think they trust me.
2: But also they might not know if the information they have is important or pertinent.
24: Yeah.
2: And you might be act as a bit of a filter in many respects.
4: Yeah, that's right. And they have a sense that maybe what they have isn't really going to solve anything. But I tell them everything helps and sometimes there's a cumulative effect. You know, when you have, say, a dozen people who don't know each other, each giving a small snippet of information, you put that together and you can see links and connections between those things and can make a big difference. That's what happened in the teacher's pet.
24: So this current case of the poisoned wife, that was 1986. So it's just being released now, but it was 40 years ago. And can you give us some top line on what this one is about?
4: Yeah, for sure. So Ros McQueen was a 30-year-old, very devoted mother of a 2-year-old toddler. She was also 5.5 months pregnant with a baby boy. And she was so looking forward to the birth of that second child. She was living in a rural community of Lockwood outside Bendigo. And her husband, Ray McQueen, was selling life insurance down the road in Bendigo for National Mutual. He had been a bus driver. Before that, he'd been a farmer. And a third person had become a big worry for Ros. It was a young girl called Donna, and she was a vulnerable teenager, 16 years old, and she had become something of an infatuation for Ray McQueen.
24: Oh,
4: it started
24: no.
4: off through family friendship, and then she started babysitting, helping Ros, and she and Ros were good friends. But as the connections deepened, it became obvious to people who saw them together that Ray was quite besotted with this girl and wanted to spend his time with her, not with his wife.
24: It feels eerily similar to the teacher's pet.
4: There are certainly similar elements. And when Ros died suddenly from, well, at the time they didn't know what it was. And so the police in Bendigo who went to the scene didn't declare a crime scene. They didn't take any formal statements then. They really blew it, and it wasn't for another 3 months that toxicology tests came in, and they showed that Ros had died from strychnine poisoning, and it would have been an agonising death, and then a full-blown homicide investigation got underway.
21: We are on the air with Hedley Thomas, the man behind the Teacher's Pet podcast, and he is back with a brand new one, The Poisoned Wife. We are going to continue our chat next, and Hedley opens up about the times he has been in fear of his own life.

0: This is Nova. You got Jace, Lauren and Clint. We are in the middle of our chat with Hedley Thomas. He is the man behind the very famous Teacher's Pet podcast, True Crime Podcast, and he's got a brand new one out called The Poisoned Wife.
1: Hedley, I know that you've travelled to regional Victoria to Bendigo. I've been to Lockwood. I worked as a journo for Wind TV for many years. With this podcast especially, are the people of Lockwood really desperate for answers as well to get some form of closure, as well as the family and the friends of Ross?
2: Yeah, I think that people, and they have to be old-timers because of the age of this case, you know, we're going back four decades, it's the oldest case I've tackled. Mm. But there is a very powerful drive for justice in this case. And the locals that I've interviewed who were neighbours of the McQueens or who played in the local Lockwood North Tennis Club with Ray and the girl that he was grooming, Donna, you know, they have waited for a long time to see a strong light shined on this case. They've wanted to see it solved. It's important to emphasise, Ray McQueen has always denied wrongdoing.
3: Right.
2: In 1987, a coroner found that he did maliciously murder his wife. He said that was untrue. He was charged with murder. But before the trial could get underway, it just stopped, and we'll delve into why in the podcast.
3: Mm. Do you ever find people, like, obviously you're digging up old cases and things that some people would think have been put to bed. Do you ever find that people don't want to talk to you and don't want to be a part of it and don't want to rehash what's happened in the past?
2: Certainly that's the case. And, you know, you have to give everybody the opportunity to talk. But some people are really keen to talk, and they'll talk when you knock on their door without any forewarning, as happened with Donna, the young girl who was at the heart of this. I mean, she's now a woman in her mid-50s, and she was obviously anxious when I turned up with my colleague Karina, and we said what we were doing.
3: I'd be anxious if you turned up on my doorstep too.
0: I got a mate of mine that works at the paper where you work, and he said, you ever get a phone, if you've done something wrong and Hedley rings you and you answer the phone to Tim, pack up, move overseas, you're done. So you go.
2: That's funny.
1: Okay. It must be exhausting work for you and your team, but is it addictive as well, Hedley?
2: Look, it's very satisfying because you go into the archives of these old cases and you see patterns of behaviour and you see clues and leads that can be followed. And then you realise that you can actually bring to life these old cases and possibly make a difference for people, including close friends or family of a murder victim. And, you know, that's really important. And I think that there's such a great opportunity for podcast because of the long-form nature of them to do this.
0: Have you ever had your life put in danger? Like, I can imagine if I thought I got away with a crime and now you're investigating it 40 years on, I'm sure someone would pick up the phone and say, mate, back off.
2: Yeah. Look, we did have a really challenging time at our own home in Brisbane. There were four bullets fired into my house when my children were very young. And that was when I was chasing a couple of tough investigations. And
0: Jesus.
2: One of the bullets narrowly missed my wife and I in bed, went through the window above our heads. But luckily there's been nothing since then, just the occasional defamation action.
0: Jeez. Was it Mrs. like time for a career change?
3: Occasional.
1: The defamation action can also be quite terrifying as well.
2: Yeah, I'll take the defo over the shooting. Yeah.
3: What do you think Australians, and not just Australians, all around the world, like true crime podcasts are massive. What is the human fascination with them?
2: I think that there's a big bias insofar as the listenership's concerned. More women than men listen to my podcasts because they're unsolved true crime. And I've asked them, why do you think that is? Why are you so keen on these? And they tell me that it's part of trying to understand how they can better protect themselves from potential threat. They burrow deeply into these cases and they listen to the hallmarks of dangerous men, other people who are profiled in the podcast. And I think it gives them a measure of protection. But, you know, true crime has always been... Yeah. I mean, ever since Agatha Christie was writing about crime back in the day, and I think the unsolved true crime genre has just, you know, captured everyone's attention.
3: Hedley, what? Okay, so Teacher's Pet, I just was absolutely obsessed and fascinated with. I cannot wait to listen to The Poison Wife. While you're working on this, are you in the back end working on what's next and other podcasts and other investigations? Have you got multiple balls in the air?
2: I can't do that because I'm a male. So
3: at least I have to acknowledge it.
2: Yeah, I have to try and focus on one big project at a time. But just managing my email inbox is enough.
3: Yeah, and also, you are friends with my fiancé, Paul. If I can't find him on a Saturday night, can I just call you?
0: Oh, no, it's not how it works.
3: Could you start sending texts being looking for you and I will find you?
2: 100%.
3: Thanks, Hedley.
0: Hedley Thomas joining us on the air. 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ThePoisonedWife.com is the place you can go and check it out. No doubt get it wherever you get your podcast. Hedley, it's always good to chat, mate. Thanks for jumping on this morning.
2: Thank you so much.
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4: 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Did you hear?
3: Yeah.
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0: This is Jace, Lauren and Clint. 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
1: And I am alive and well after the annual Dad's Bet and Beer Afternoon.
2: Big weekend for Jace on the calendar, the social calendar.
3: Hang on, is this an annual pilgrimage?
1: Yeah, we do it. We do it annually.
2: And how far in advance is the date booked in?
1: Oh, 3 months.
2: Yeah.
1: Yeah. Right. Like I haven't spoken to Lou about this yet, but we are going around two.
3: Oh.
1: Only reason being in October. Only reason being because one of the dads
2: out.
1: Couldn't make it, yeah. Sam. Pokemon
2: oh,
1: Sam.
2: Then we must do it again.
1: Pokemon Sam.
3: Yeah, replay.
1: So,
2: leave
3: yeah.
2: no man behind.
1: Thank you, Lauren. Thank you.
3: Okay, so where was this adventure?
1: We decided we were going to start at 4 p.m. back to the scene of the crime where we were a week earlier at the McKinnon Hotel. On the Saturday, you know, when the group chat starts, everyone gets a bit excited in the morning. Everyone's off doing their kids' sport. And they're like, how long till 4 p.m.?
2: Mm.
1: So that got moved back to 3, then got pushed down to about 2:20 we started. So
2: yeah.
1: Everyone got
3: okay.
1: there a bit early. So,
3: yeah. So there were beers.
2: And what do you do?
1: Have a little punt. Couple
2: on
1: of
2: what,
1: beers.
2: The horses or the?
1: We did the horses, then moved on to the footy.
3: And then onto the docks.
2: The dish liquors is when you're really rock bottom.
1: No, dish liquors in Japan or something is when it's really rock bottom. When they stop racing here and you move somewhere
2: digital
1: else.
2: Digital horse races or something though, where they come on and they're like cartoons.
3: Trackside, it's called.
1: I've had a good win on trackside.
3: Have you?
1: Yeah. Anyway.
2: You win some, you lose more.
1: That's right,
2: Loz. Gamble responsibly, y'all.
1: And you know what? Park, like all jokes aside, it's actually just good to get the dads together, people that are going through the same crap you are and just, you know, have a little check-in.
2: How many?
1: What do we have? Five of us. We had Benefits, Sleepy Sadesh, The Banker, myself.
2: Five.
3: Yeah. Oh, that's fun.
1: Yeah, so good group. At about 7 p.m., and I've got a question for you guys in a sec. So we kicked off, let's say 2:30, right? About 7:30 p.m., Big Boy Pants, Bench. Sorry, I forgot him in the list. Big Boy Pants. You always get up him saying, pull up your big boy pants. Bench got a phone call from the missus who did the old guilt, I'm going to put your daughter on the phone.
4: Hello, darkness, my
1: there's a video
4: friend.
1: Of Bench out there on the footpath through the
4: I've
1: pub window taking
4: again.
1: The intense phone call from the missus.
2: Yeah.
1: Trying to talk.
2: It's really awesome that you filmed him just to shame him while he does his husband and dad duty.
3: And the track. Very befitting of a man who is being shamed.
2: Yeah, remember that song? That was a real thing for a while. On zoom in shame on people.
1: Yeah, he really got ripped the next day in the old group chat.
3: So how did he feel in this moment? Did you support
1: stumps.
3: Him like you said you would?
1: Yeah,
3: you know,
1: because
3: you're all going through the same stuff.
1: I hear you, Clint.
3: Yeah.
1: No, we cheered and mocked him as he got an Uber and headed home.
2: Oh, he went home?
1: Oh, maybe about an hour later. Now, my question to
2: you. Well,
1: that's
2: good. That's good
1: for
2: him.
1: Good for him.
2: He did 6 hours. I'd be done with you in 6 hours too.
1: My question to the group.
2: Yeah.
1: If we're kicking off at 2:30,
2: yeah.
1: what is an acceptable time to be home?
3: Well, it depends who you're answerable to, obviously.
2: That's exactly right. That is
3: and
2: a
3: your
2: personal
3: responsibilities.
2: Decision between you and whoever you have to go home to. If you don't go home to anyone, like Clint, whatever time you want.
3: I dare say, Jace, that, I mean, you have roles and responsibilities, no?
1: Yes. Yes,
3: so
1: I do, Clint.
3: What time did you get home?
1: What do you think would be
3: 2:30 start. I reckon you were home by 10.
2: Midnight.
1: You'd be okay with midnight?
2: Yeah.
1: Okay, I was in the realm.

0: I got the phone call at about 12:30.
1: Oh, you got a call?
0: Yeah, that's always
1: not
0: the
1: even a text first.
0: Well, I missed the text. Oh, there were three texts.
2: Paul's phone just happens to run out of battery as soon as I call once.
0: We didn't have reception in Antique Bar.
2: Yeah, it's weird. It's like the last time. The last moment of his battery is when I ring and then it dies. Mm.
0: Yeah, there's this dead spot. Mm. No reception. Mm. Yeah. I don't get it.
2: Black hole.
0: Yeah. You walk outside, boom, five bars.
2: Yeah, yeah.
1: Is that
2: 12:30.
0: Yeah.
2: That was
0: all right. And you know what? As soon as I got the call, in the Uber.
2: Mm.
0: I didn't try and do that. Okay, one more drink.
1: Good band.
0: Thank you.
1: Is that a nightclub or something in the suburbs?
0: It's an Irish bar.
1: Oh.
0: It's a great fun. Little cocktail bar. Sometimes they have the Irish band there, do the jig.
1: Okay.
0: Yeah, it is good fun. Little cocktails.
2: What, you and the dads are doing Irish dancing?
1: What, you and Michael Flatley?
0: No, the band wasn't on that.
2: No, shame.
0: Yeah, the band.
2: I would have liked to see you doing
0: that. So would I.

0: Thanks for joining us. You're listening to Nova. It is Jace, Lauren and Clint with you. May we dip our toes in the dating world?
1: Oh, go for it. What part of the dating world are you?
2: Why are you dipping your toe in the dating world?
0: Oh, just as a team. No, no, as a team.
2: Finally get kicked out of home.
0: As a team, we're dipping our toe.
1: Okay.
0: Have you parked...
2: Well, Clint's the single guy.
0: Yeah, have you parked your dating world for a moment?
1: For a moment.
0: Because you're about to have
1: No, I mean, it's not a rule or a, you know, I just...
2: It's probably, not a hard
1: I'm not chasing anything or anyone right now.
2: But if someone, the right person happened to stumble into your life, you'd be open to it.
0: But then do you think people would be like,
2: that's, you know what, Clint? That's actually the danger zone.
0: I know, this is when it'll happen.
2: The harder you try, the harder you search for someone, you never find them.
1: Well,
2: the least hard you try, the less interested you are, the more you end up meeting someone and then you're like,
1: good point. Now, I've never been really a dating app kind of guy.
2: Were you ever on the apps?
1: Nah, I dabbled on Raya for a bit.
2: Yeah.
1: Because everyone sort of did for a while.
2: Yeah.
1: But I matched on, I didn't match with, but I saw Venus Williams on Raya.
2: Oh yeah, the Williams is.
0: Did you swipe to match?
2: They did
1: I think I swiped to match.
0: But she didn't.
1: No.
2: She didn't swipe back.
1: No.
0: You might fall in love with the nurse in the birthing suite.
1: Maybe.
0: Like, who knows?
2: I could actually see you dating a nurse.
0: So could I. Also, I you really imagine could. The nurse being
2: okay,
0: like,
2: not,
0: you know
2: in
0: what?
2: The, not in the birthing suite. That's a bit disrespectful. But.
0: No, but if that's where they meet.
2: Well, that's true.
0: Because the nurse might be going, look at this modern day guy having a baby with a friend.
2: He's a snag. He wants to be a dad.
0: He's not letting it hold him back
1: in life. Can I tell you where a lot of people, a lot of my friends anyway, and look, I've had one or two, but they slide into the Instagram DMs.
2: Oh, yeah. That's
1: where a lot of the good work is being done on the IG.
2: Yeah.
0: Well,
2: I could see you dating a nurse.
1: Okay.
2: Someone nice, kind.
1: Wholesome.
0: 38-year-old lady, single lady, has opened up to news.com about her newly dating life. Mm-hmm. She said she tried Tinder first, met up with a couple of guys, but unfortunately none of them worked out. She believed it had the reputation of being more of a hookup app.
1: Mm. Yeah.
0: She tried eHarmony.
2: This is big again. The agencies that are helping match people.
1: Oh, matchmakers.
2: So it's like a dating app, but a human instead of an app because it's just more personal.
0: But she did say, I didn't want to sound superficial, but I think physical attraction is part of dating. And with that, you can't see the person's... face or what they look like at the start.
2: You can give them a detailed description of your type.
0: What, like a police sketch?
2: Maybe not that detailed. But also, I don't think dating your type works because if you had a type and you've dated any of them,
0: it's
2: probably the type that isn't right for you.
1: That's doing you.
0: But also, like if you've got a type that you're definitely not into, I think physical attraction is part of it.
2: Of course it is. But I also think people are leaning back into just meeting people in bars and stuff. It feels safer.
1: It does. Yeah. And it just feels. I mean, it feels right.
2: Human connection.
1: Yeah.
0: Well,
2: because even if someone's
1: comfort
2: good looking,
1: and connection.
2: And then you go and sit down and have dinner, within 1 second you're like, holy hell, get me out of here.
0: She settled on Coffee Meets Bagel, an app for serious daters.
1: Sorry, it's called Coffee Meets Bagel.
0: Coffee Meets Bagel.
2: Is this a new one?
0: Yeah. Which would be the basis for this news story, no doubt. A whopping 91% of Australians survey agree modern dating apps are challenging with, how about this, 41% all end in the biggest or in same situation. Ghosting. 41%
1: ghosting.
0: Of people are getting ghosted.
2: Yeah.
0: So have the balls to say just like...
1: So they interact.
2: It's the apps. It's two strangers. They don't care.
1: So they're talking on the apps and then they organise a coffee or a bagel.
0: Yep.
1: And then they just don't turn up.
0: Yep. 13, 24, 10 is our number. Opening lines on dating apps.
1: Okay.
0: What's your opening line? What's your go-to? Or what have you had used on you?
1: Good or bad? Based on the advice...
0: Yep.
1: That I've got in front of me, it's good to ask or engage by using an observation. So, i.e. an observation about your profile photo. So, it could be, I have to know the story behind that travel photo using in your profile pic because it sort of elicits
0: a conversation. That's good.
1: You know.
2: Depends what the photo is.
1: That dog looks like a very good boy or girl. What's their name? You know, that sort of thing that elicits a response.
2: But it also shows that you've got similar interests.
1: Yeah.
0: Yeah. 13, 24, 10 is our number. If you've got the guts to ring and admit what your opening line is or what someone used on you.
2: There will be people that just have a method and it's the same one every time.
0: 100%. I reckon if you've got a good, strong opening line, you roll that out, everyone. Yeah, I mean, it sucks if they know each other and they're like, hey, did you match with the bagel guy as well?
1: Mm.
0: Did he do the bagel joke on you?
2: What's that app called? Bagels and Brekkie.
1: Coffee and bagels, isn't it? Coffee or bagels.
2: How many people are on that?
1: Oh, it's... popping off.
2: You should get on that.
0: Coffee Meets Bagel.
1: Oh, it sounds a bit...
0: 13, 24, 10 is our number. opening lines on dating apps. What do you use or what's been used on you? Dating apps, opening lines. We'll take your calls next at Nova.
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1: Let's talk dating app opening lines. There can be some shocking ones out there. Our one of the single gals on our team, Macy, beautiful Mace dog, has sent through some of the interactions she's been having on a dating app. And one of my favourites here is...
0: Run through it for you.
1: From a bloke called Jake. He says, when your mum said she wants what's best for you, she was talking about me.
0: Oh. I like that. That's strong. Did it work?
2: Cute.
1: I don't know. We'd have to ask Mace.
2: I don't think we should be discussing Mace's private life. No. She probably sent those through wanting to be anonymous. But
1: and the others,
2: shout out, Mace.
0: Tell us another one.
2: She's a great bird, if anyone's interested.
1: The others featured here in her screenshots are probably a bit edgy for the radio. So let's maybe...
0: What, they send screenshots?
1: Mace did, yeah.
0: Oh, the opening lines are too racy.
1: Oh, yeah, a little bit.
2: Are they?
1: Just a little bit sort of...
2: I haven't checked it. Should I check?
1: Go for it. Okay, 13, 24, 10, we're asking for your experiences... With all things dating app opening lines. And Jared has joined us.
0: Hang on. Are we able to read any of these lots or are they a bit?
2: I don't know. I haven't seen it yet.
0: Okay. All right. Let's talk to Jared.
1: Hey, Jared.
3: G'day, guys. How are you?
0: Yeah, we're good.
1: We're good. Have you got one? Have you got one that's working a treat?
3: Not anymore as I've got a partner now. Oh. But when I was single, the one that I used sort of like a bit of a brain tease / joke. And it would be like, what runs around the whole yard without moving?
2: What runs around the whole yard without moving? I don't know.
1: Go, tell us.
3: All right. It's a fence.
0: Sorry?
2: A what? A fence?
3: A fence.
1: And did you have that? Did you succeed on
2: the
1: a fence? What runs around the yard without moving?
3: A fence runs around the whole yard?
1: Yeah.
2: Oh.
1: Yeah, so she's scrapping a gag, Lauren.
2: You'd get a swipe no for me, whichever
0: way that
2: is. Well,
0: no, he would have got a message back going, sorry, I don't understand. He would have had to spell
1: or
0: it out
1: tell
0: for
1: me.
0: You.
1: Tell so me, Lauren, what...
0: Exactly, so it's worked. He's engaged.
1: So, Jared...
2: I think you got to work on your material,
1: well,
2: bro.
1: He's now got a partner,
3: Yeah, It worked a few times, you know. They come back with answers or unsure, but so I get them to, you know...
2: You would recommend telling a joke as an opening line?
3: Not so much a joke. I think something that like gets them to like reply back. Like if I just hit them with like a knock knock or something like that.
2: Yeah.
3: Sometimes they're not going to reply to that.
0: But you're like, still single, Jared?
1: No, he's got a partner.
0: Oh, sorry, I missed that.
1: Now, is this partner, did you meet this partner on the app?
3: Yeah, I actually did. We met on Bumble.
2: Did the fence gag get it?
3: Actually, I don't think it was my gag. It was her gag. Oh. I wish I could remember it, but she had so in Bumble, like normally the girls reply, like they have a...
1: Oh, they've got the power.
2: They're in
3: reply.
2: Charge.
3: Yeah. So she had an opening line where I could reply to that.
2: I love it.
1: Okay.
3: I replied to her opening line and then Sylvie sort of hit it off from there. And
2: how long have you been together now?
3: We're coming on probably... about a year and 8 months around that time.
2: Do you guys spend Saturday nights at home going through the joke book?
3: Gosh, she's an endless supply of jokes.
2: Oh, good. We love it. We love it.

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1: 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Roads are wet out there at the moment due to the rain, so drive carefully. Because of that, we have quite a bit of flooding, including Jepps Cross Grand Junction Road near Balderston Road, parts of the freeway including Littlehampton and Bridgewater, and parts of Verdun on Mount Barker Road. Slidham for a speed camera, Blacks Road, Gillis Plains and Grand Junction Road, Hope Valley. 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Rain continuing today at a top of 17 and right now it's 13 degrees on Adelaide's Nova 919.
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4: Good morning, Susie Thompson with you. Four Swans officials have given statements to police investigating an alleged sexual assault at the Pullman East Melbourne Hotel. The development comes as AFL boss Andrew Dillon banished the five suspended Sydney players from the Brownlow medal count and confirmed the league will later hold its own probe. Isaac Heaney has also been dumped by a business he helped design that runs football camps for kids. New Zealand has become the latest country to follow Australia's lead, proposing a law to ban children under 16 from social media platforms like Instagram, TikTok and Snapchat. Under Prime Minister Christopher Luxon's plan, tech giants that fail to take reasonable steps to block underage users face fines of up to 10% of their global revenue. Liberal MP Andrew Hastie says he's pleased to see the Prime Minister recommit to the current GST deal with Western Australia. The state currently receives a guaranteed 75-cent floor on every dollar of GST under a deal struck by the coalition government in 2018. An interim Productivity Commission report labelled the agreement a mistake, arguing it created a less equitable system. And a 47-year-old man's been charged with using a drone to deliver more than $1 million worth of drugs into a Townsville prison. Officers say they found a package attached to the drone containing drugs, syringes, a glass pipe and mobile phone. Nova Sport is next.
3: Nova Sport.

0: Bulldogs must beat NRL heavyweights Penrith on Friday night to stay alive for the finals. Centre Matt Burton confident they can repeat their upset of the Panthers in round six.
1: Yeah, 100%. We got full faith in our ability and we know what we can do when we pull it all together. So we just got to go out there and compete for 80 minutes and get the job done.
0: And Zach Butters has told Port Adelaide he's leaving the AFL club as a free agent. He plans to return to Victoria with Geelong, Western Bulldogs, Richmond and Collingwood all reportedly interested.
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4: Sure. Two chances this morning for split or steal. Also, Fitzy's going to join us thanks to Automasters with Gone 50 Seconds worth $1,000 this morning. On top of birthday payday, two times worth $1,000. It's a good old-fashioned money giveaway fest. Is that a thing?
5: It is now.
4: Why don't we play the One Night Wonder at 6:10 as well? You ready?
5: All right, yeah.
4: Here we go.
5: Yeah,
4: we're going to play ready. Just once. You ready?
5: Yep.
4: Mm-hmm. There it is. Great prizes up for grabs. 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
1: Did you know that female frogs fake death to avoid mating with males they don't find very attractive?
0: She's crazy little frogs that they don't find attractive. Jeez, how tough for the male frogs.
1: So let's
0: damn, all these girls keep dying on me.
1: So let's drill down on the breeding season, shall we? It's very short, very frantic. There are many more males than females, which can often be overwhelming for the females to the point that they will, 33% of them, in fact, lie completely stiff without outstretched limbs to make the males let go.
2: Amen, sister.
1: This is a tactic I'm pretty sure I employed on the weekend with my husband.
2: Get it, girl.
1: Also, on top of that, 83% of the observed females twist and turn to roll out from under the male's grip. Not today, Mr. Frog.
0: Oh, so what? So then he tries to go for it, and they're like, so long, big fella. I just can't imagine just how degrading that is for the frog. Where it just keeps on. I wonder if there's one frog who's genuinely ugly. Hey, how are you, ladies? Oh yeah, you're dead. You're cool, cool. Hey, how are you? My nose. Oh yep. Now you're dead.
2: I've seen.
1: Hey, how are you? You know, this is reminiscent of you in a nightclub back in the day, just going from cluster of frogs to cluster of frogs. Oh hey, gals.
0: It's a bloody crime scene. Yeah, I'll tell you what. Everyone's dying.
1: On top of that, nearly half emit grunts or squeaks that mimic male warning sounds to signal back off.
0: Wow. Jeez. Frogs well advanced, aren't they?
1: Oh, yeah. Again, okay. This was me thinking a frog on the weekend. Yeah. Right up.
0: Take a hint, Greg.
1: Neck a minute, dead.
0: Dead. Blow our minds with some interesting facts. Good morning, Phil.
3: Good morning, guys. How are you doing?
1: Good. We're so good. Okay, what's your fun fact there, Phil?
3: Oh, well, I was going to say you got a third eye thing, but you still can't tell the difference between bought and brought. But anyway, you guys think of extraterrestrial life and who could actually be the first person they could ever hear, who do you think of?
1: The first person that could ever hear?
3: The first person aliens could ever, hear.
1: Aliens.
3: Who do you think of?
0: Oh
1: man.
2: It's got to be someone loud.
0: Yeah.
2: Someone really loud.
0: Someone from America?
3: No, unfortunately, it would have been good old Adolf.
1: What do you mean?
3: So the 1936 Olympics that were held in Berlin.
1: Yes.
3: The opening ceremony, I believe, was the first televised ever. It was the first televised opening ceremony ever.
1: Mm.
3: And his speech at the start of it, the broadcast was so strong, it actually got through the atmosphere and into outer space. But it's not exactly pinpointing, because that's how the SETI satellite works. It'll launch it in a pinpoint direction. This is more just like a shotgun spread. So eventually it's going to be completely indecipherable. But I believe the film Contacts with Jodie Foster and James Woods sort of had the same sort of thing with it.
1: Yeah.
3: His is the first voice aliens could have potentially heard if they were just cruising past the Earth, you know, during that time.
0: That's a solid fact. Solid stuff.
1: All the aliens going, God, those people on Earth aren't very nice, are they?
2: Google confirmed for that one.
0: Yeah.
1: Excellent. Okay. Well done.
0: Great fact there from Phil.
1: Shane, hit us with your fun fact.
4: How you going? My fun fact is you've got 365 days a year, right?
1: Yep. Yeah.
4: We have 7 days in a week and we have 52 weeks a year. You times 52 by 7, it's 364 days. Where's the other day gone?
0: What the hell? Where's it gone?
2: And then what happened?
0: 364.
2: And then in a leap year, we lost 2 days?
0: Yeah.
2: So it's 366 a year.
4: Doesn't make sense.
0: Do you have an answer, Shane, or are we just sort of all in this together now?
4: No, I sort of, over the years, I've read things and that, and this sort of come up, and I've done the formula, and it worked out, and I was like, it doesn't make sense. It's where does that day go?
0: Wow.
1: Based on that logic, if there's 364 days of the year and you take away the 3 days you spent in Bali on a buck show this week, you've only got 361.
0: That is true. Oh, that's a very good fact from Shane. Nice. All right.
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1: Big show on the way, guys. The Royal Show is not too far away, and we have the most tickets in town. 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
0: We've got a stack of cash for you to win as well. 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
0: And we have some epic Father's Day gifts to hand out as well. 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
14: 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Roads wet at the moment due to passing rain, so drive carefully. Because of that, we have quite a bit of flooding through the hills, including parts of the freeway Littlehampton and Bridgewater, parts of Verdun on Mount Barker Road, and also Jepps Cross Grand Junction Road. That's just near Balderston Road. Just be sure to check your speed. Foster's Road, Oakton. For nearly 40 years, Starlight's been creating happiness for seriously ill children, and you can too by making a regular monthly donation at starlight.org.au. Rain continuing today in 17. Right now it's 13 degrees. Traffic and weather every 15 minutes with Jody and Hazy. 6 till 10 weekday mornings on Nova 919.
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17: Good morning, it's Mike Humphrey with you.
13: Prime Minister Anthony Albanese has vowed to leave Western Australia's share of GST revenue as is. It comes after a recent Productivity Commission report suggested WA receives an unequal share. The decision expected to be a talking point at tomorrow's National Cabinet meeting with state premiers. The federal government is being urged to hike the Medicare levy surcharge for top earners without private health cover. Private Healthcare Australia pitching the rise as an alternative to cutting aged-based rebates. It argues the move will add $410 million to federal coffers by pushing 380,000 people into private health. The Australian Recording Industry Association is banning AI music. From Friday, wholly AI-generated tracks won't feature on the ARIA charts. The music body says it's drawing a line in the sand after an AI track reached number 4 on two of its charts in July. Overseas, Iran has threatened to kill Barron Trump in a chilling 3-minute video released by state media. It comes as US President Donald Trump threatens more sanctions. The video claims Barron, the 20-year-old son of the US president, is being constantly monitored by Tehran. And Cristiano Ronaldo sporting a new look. He's ditched his trademark dark brown hair for a honey blonde makeover, showing off the makeover during the Saudi Pro League match over the weekend. Nova Sport is up next.
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18: Good morning, Zach Butters has ruled out playing for Collingwood, with Geelong, Richmond and Western Bulldogs still in the mix.
19: Although I've loved my time in Adelaide and everything the city's given to me and the football club's given to me, I feel like I'm probably at a stage in my life where I'd like to get back around some family and friends and enjoy some more time with them and cherish their moments with them.
18: Essendon has announced the appointment of its new senior coach. Mark McVeigh returns to the club after coaching stints at GWS and Sydney. And Adelaide's Zach Taylor will miss the next 2 to 3 weeks with a minor hamstring strain. Scans have confirmed he'll likely sit out the elimination final at Adelaide Oval on September 5. That's your sport on Nova.
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21: Jody and Hazy are just a couple of minutes away. Right now, though, here's one of your favourite brekkie bangers to get your morning started on Nova.

0: This is Adelaide's favourite way to wake up. Jodie and Hazy.
1: The only way to wake up. Woo!
2: Good morning to you, Andrew Hayes. Was there rain on your windscreen as you drove in this morning?
3: There was a little bit, actually, just the aftermath of what was a pretty hectic night. How many mils we get since yesterday, producer Lizzy? About 28 is my guess. I heard you say it before.
2: It was steady all day yesterday, but it was bucketing down when I left Channel 10 last night.
3: Yeah.
2: Absolutely teeming it. And then overnight there was a fair bit as well.
3: Can I just add this as well, which is quite brilliant. In terms of the rain, great for the garden. Okay?
2: Hold on.
3: Because that's what we say. Thank you.
4: I'd just like to add, great for the crops.
3: And great for the, good call. Good call there, producer.
2: Can I say not great for girls with frizzy hair?
3: Yeah, that's true. A good call
2: Ding
3: as
2: that.
3: Well.
2: Ding that, just because you can't relate.
3: No, you get a clap. Good stuff, girl. Sorry about all the frizzies out there today.
2: Just on that, I told you how my 14-year-old daughter left for camp yesterday.
3: Yeah.
2: So she's gone to the Grampians, which I didn't realise is 6 hours away.
3: Where's the Grampians? Which direction?
2: In Victoria.
3: Oh, way. Okay.
2: And so anyway, she was packing and she was moaning because she was like, oh, my God, there's no toilets. We're going to have to go to the toilet in a drop thing.
3: Oh, the long drops.
2: The long drop.
3: Like, is a snake going to come up and bite me in the bum?
2: No, there's no showers. They're intense. It is bare minimum. So can you imagine my surprise when I woke up this morning and I went to straighten said hair because of the rain yesterday? She took my bloody GHD.
4: Are you serious?
2: She took my hair straightener on a camp where there are no human essentials, but she took my hair straightener.
3: Like, yeah, what? Straight hair don't care.
4: Is there an electrical plug?
2: I presume not. If there's no showers or toilets, there's not going to be an electricity socket for her to straighten her hair.
4: I just have no words.
3: Steve.
2: You think you have no words? You think my hair's frizzy this morning?
3: Yeah.
4: No, that's fine.
3: It looks good.
2: I found the backup straightener, don't worry.
3: Jeez, that's what you do at school camps these days, isn't it?
2: Yeah, so there you go.
3: You would have loved a school camp, Jessie Lucy.
2: Oh, my gosh.
3: Because you are the organised one. You would have been striving for school leadership. You're the prefect.
2: Yeah.
4: I actually was not elected a prefect or house captain by my peers, but that's fine.
2: Well, if it had have been, you know, teacher voted, you would have been a shoo-in.
3: Let's not hold on to it either.
4: 15 years later.
2: Imagine producing Lucy on a school camp and everyone's like, all right, we're going orienteering. And she'd be like, yes. And all the other kids are like, Jesus yes. Christ.
3: Did you get your Duke of Edinburgh award?
4: Oh, my God, I actually tried.
3: Who did Duke of Edinburgh?
4: No, actually, I think that's where I drew the line. It was too much work.
3: Yeah,
4: right. But I was the first one to be like, yeah, I can achieve that. Yeah.
2: But you can guarantee.
3: I was vice captain of the mooting team.
4: Okay, I wasn't that bad.
2: You can guarantee she had a compass on the ready for the orienteering on school camp. Yeah, don't worry about that.
3: Well done. Big show coming up two times this morning. Let's play Jodie and Hazy's Split or Steal. What a fantastic little moral dilemma you can find yourself in.
2: Mm-hmm.
3: Do you split it straight down the middle, share the tickets, or do you take it all for you and others? Up for grabs, 2 family passes and 2 golden tickets.
2: Golden tickets, amazing, by the way.
3: Mad Monday's on.
2: What could possibly go wrong?
3: First round of Mad Monday is on.
2: Yeah.
3: Richmond had a crack. Making all the news. Can we talk about it next?
2: Sure can.
3: I think there's some differing opinions in this room.
2: Mm-hmm.
3: Let's discuss. It's Jodie and Hazy on Nova 919.

0: Jodie Nace here in Adelaide's Nova 919. We are the home of the most Royal Adelaide Show tickets. First tickets coming up very, very soon, so keep it locked to Nova. Richmond's season, of course, is done.
1: The Tigers,
2: yellow and black.
0: They had Mad Monday.
3: What did they have? Three wins for the season?
0: Three wins.
3: Mm-hmm.
0: So congrats.
3: Yeah.
0: Not the bottom, but pretty close too. Mm. In fact, Essendon almost stole that position on the weekend.
3: Mm-hmm.
0: But we find ourselves in a situation where Richmond are celebrating their end of season festivities, and they went hard on Monday.
3: Yes, and they went a long way away too. So they were celebrating their end of season in Garfield, which I've never heard of except for the cat, who is really grumpy.
0: Very funny cat though.
3: He's a funny cat.
0: And his dog Odie.
3: Yep.
0: Yeah. And his owner John.
3: So Garfield was a small country town 80k southeast of Melbourne.
0: He's saying the Richmond players destroyed it.
3: Destroyed Garfield.
0: It was.
3: Both the cartoon and the town. So vision has emerged on the television of the players appearing to whip each other with beers in their hands. So in the footage you can see players shirtless, and one of them pulls down his pants and asks the other player to whip him. Like, it's weird. Strange. And I think under any other circumstances other than this week, where we've had one of the worst scandals in AFL history,
0: mm-hmm.
3: Everyone would jog on.
0: It does need to be noted where it was filmed from. We don't know where the footage has come from. It feels like it's come from someone's random backyard.
3: Yes.
0: This isn't a video that's been stupidly uploaded by one of the players.
3: Oh, God, no.
0: Yeah.
3: No. So it's some random from the public who's taken it and then sent it into Seven News.
0: Yep.
3: Thoughts, feelings and emotions?
0: I feel like this is one of the great beat-ups.
3: Really?
0: Okay. I just saw the headline as well on the TV and was like, Mad Monday scandal. Is it a scandal?
3: Mm.
0: Oh, I'm not really sure. They were talking about it last night on Agenda Setters. And so even before someone said a word about this, you knew what Kane Corns was going to say, because he's been right from the start very consistent.
3: Mm.
0: I doesn't reckon you should have Mad Monday at all. There's merit in that as well too, by the way.
3: Mm.
0: Unless you do very, very well, but particularly for the teams that don't do well, just kind of move on. So I saw via 7AFL, Matt Richo commented under what they did on Agenda Setters and said, Matt Richardson, of course, Richmond legend, AFL legend, he said, it's called having a laugh and a bit of fun from what I see. After three wins, you'd need a laugh as well. Let's not lose the plot. Seriously, much worse stuff has happened and will continue to happen than
3: maybe,
0: that.
3: Maybe defending his former club a little bit.
0: Well, there could be a bit of that in there as well. I did like Dan Gorringe as well on Dan Does Footy. Summarised it pretty well, I thought.
4: Tigers boys, on Mad Monday, driven out of town to enjoy each other's company. Sure, has someone got a belt? Yeah, are they whipping each other? Can you explain it? Not really. This, to me, looks like guys who've had the worst season of all time just getting around each other and doing some weird shit.
0: Just doing some weird shit. Okay. Your thoughts?
3: I think you have to read the room a little bit. And I understand what you're saying, but I just think off the back of the week that we've had in footy and the way women after that scandal see footballers, you sort of look at that and go, shit, really? Really? Mm-hmm. Is that where you're at? And I understand the need to let off steam, and it's the end of the season and there's no such thing as an end of season trip anymore where all the boys go overseas together and really let cut sick. But at the same time, it's just the timing, I reckon.
0: The timing's not good.
3: It's a bit on the nose.
0: Yeah, I understand that. I don't think there's a need necessarily to let off steam. Like, there's an absolute necessity for players to get blind drunk.
3: Mm.
0: Like, you don't have to do that. And I'd probably, I mean, if Kane heard me saying this, he'd be like, 100% agree.
3: Mm.
0: But also, filmed from, it's probably someone's backyard.
3: Yeah.
0: I mean, how long were they filmed for before they found them doing something which could get a headline?
3: Yeah, yeah.
0: Like, were they filming them for a long time? They're like, ah, there we go. They're doing some whipping there. Gotcha.
3: Mm. That part of it's really gross, isn't it? The fact that there's someone peering over their back fence holding up a mobile phone.
0: Yeah.
3: Filming everything they do.
0: There's a lot of young blokes in that clip as well.
3: Yeah.
0: Who will also learn that if you're in a public space, even if it doesn't feel public, there's a chance now that someone's filming you, which in its own way is probably a little bit sad.
3: Yeah.
0: But that's just the way it is right now.
3: Yeah. But the problem, I think, okay, they've driven them to Garfield out of Melbourne, so they're out of the public eye. But what happens when the bus drives back and all the boys go, all right, let's do kick-ons? Like, unless it's at someone's house, they really expose themselves.
0: I don't think that's going to happen. I think off the back of the Swans situation.
3: Yeah.
0: Where I think most clubs, from what I'm hearing, like you can do what you want.
3: Mm.
0: So there probably used to be a time back in the day where it was curfew is strictly at midnight. This is what you're doing and this is where you're getting up, versus now a lot of the clubs would be like, well, we trust our players. And that trust has probably completely gone out the window with the Sydney situation. I don't think now, based on that, that clubs would be like, oh, okay, have fun on Mad Monday, guys.
3: Yeah.
0: See you in November.
3: Yeah.
0: I think there'd be some pretty strict situations. I don't think they'd be allowed a bus full of drunk young blokes. I don't think they'd be allowed to cruise into Melbourne
3: into
0: representing Richmond.
3: The other thing that happened overnight, did you see the English cricketer got arrested?
0: Yeah.
3: In the nightclub, and you just see Ben Stokes.
0: Ben Stokes just peer around the corner and he just goes, you can just read his mind. He goes,
3: ooh.
0: Oh, shit.
3: Not again.
0: Oh, no.
3: Oh, no.
0: I mean, he's a fast bowler, but that was the quickest moment of his life. 7 minutes past six. Should we jump into the One Note Wonder?
3: Sure.
0: I think we should.
3: Yeah.
0: You ready to go?
3: Yeah, go. Ooh. Can you do that again?
0: I think it's quite easy.
2: Easy.
0: There was one particularly, I'm not even going to say what it is. There was one thing that really, really re-emerged this song, okay?
3: And see
0: one
3: that,
0: thing.
3: And that sort of attitude is what got you in trouble with your peers at high school too. Easy. Oh, okay.
2: Let me tell you, Duke of Edinburgh was not easy.
0: Yeah, that is true. And well done. And it's helped you so much in life. It's how Luke's got the job here too, by the way.
3: Yeah, true.
0: Yeah, it was neck and neck with someone else. And I'm like, hang on, did you do Duke of Edinburgh?
3: It was either that or having relations with the boss. We don't know.
0: 13, 24,
3: she certainly loosened up.
2: The law degree didn't help. Don't worry. Yeah.
0: One more time. Let's go. Two excellent prizes up for grabs, $100 to spend at the Lion Hotel, and also a $150 Earth Clay Studio voucher. Give us a call, please.
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9: Roads are wet at the moment due to the rain, so drive carefully because of that. There is flooding through parts of the hills, including for Mount Barker Road at Red Road, the freeway near Mount Barker Road and also the Mount Barker ramp. Also, Jepps Cross Grant Junction Road near Balderston Road, a car rollover on Cabringa Hills on Pickett Range Road near Coxesville Road, Burswater Main Harndorf for Chunga Road near Mount Barker Road, and just be sure to check your speed, Grand Junction Road, Hope Valley and Port Wakefield Road at Waterloo Corner. 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Rain continuing today in 17 and right now it's 14 degrees. Traffic and weather every 15 minutes with Jody and Hazy. 6 till 10 weekday mornings on Nova 919.
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0: Jodie and Hazy's One Note Wonder.
14: 13-24-10, get involved with the One Note Wonder this morning because we have a nice little prize to give to you. 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Also, $150 to spend at Earth Clay Studio. You struggled with this a little bit, Jodes.
15: I did, a bit, okay. Yeah.
14: What about Hucks from Seafood? From Seafood. Good morning there, Hux.
15: Easy to do.
16: Chef Hawk.
15: What's that, sorry?
14: What's that?
16: Yeah, hello.
15: Hello?
14: Hello?
15: You there?
16: Yeah, I can hear you.
14: Okay. Right. Okay. How are you, Hux?
16: Yeah, good, bro.
14: Yeah, nice, mate. What do you reckon?
16: Drive-by train.
14: Drive-by train? Okay.
15: Good guess, though.
14: Hux kicks us off.
15: Yeah. Jamie from Osborne. I was at Osborne yesterday, Jamie. Just checking out.
16: Oh, nice.
15: Checking out the new frigates.
16: The frigates?
15: Yeah. Mm. That's what I was saying at the end of that story.
14: Jamie, your thoughts and knowledge on frigates?
16: Zero.
14: Yeah, me too. I was quite offended there for a second before Jody said, I promise you it's part of a story.
15: It's a ship, mate.
14: Okay.
15: Yep. Learned that yesterday.
14: How dare you hurl that sort of abuse at me?
15: Jamie, what do you think? The One Note Wonder?
16: Good feeling, Flow Rider.
14: Oh, not quite. Here it is again. 13-24-10. Get involved this morning. 2X and prizes up for grabs.
15: Paul from Oakden. Hello, Paul.
17: Good morning, kids. How are we?
15: We're so good.
14: Paul, you're a bloody legend.
15: Paul, what you got for us? Go for it.
17: I think it's Ed Sheeran's Thing.
14: I know where Paul's head's at. I know where it's at. I think it's a good guess. Not quite there.
15: Nat from Coromandel Valley, what's your guess this morning?
18: I think it's Don't by Ed Sheeran.
15: Oh, Ed Sheeran Thing.
14: We're really going down that theme, aren't we? Nat's in the background. Damn it.
15: Good try though, Nat. Cam, Anglevale, thoughts?
19: Would it be Don't Hold Back by the Potbellies?
14: The Potbellies?
15: Oh, I haven't heard the Potbellies for a while.
14: Oh, my gosh, the Potbellies. It's been a while since we've heard them. Do you know what I've said from day dot up until now? When it comes to One Note Wonder, Cam from Anglevale, the goat. Be the best. You might be the absolute doyen in this space, Cam. Are you aware of that?
19: I'm not aware of that, no.
14: No.
19: So I think I've won about two or three of them.
15: Okay. Well, everyone's got a hidden talent, Cam. Yeah. And this appears to be yours.
14: Good stuff, Cam.
15: Congratulations.
19: Music from the 90s.
14: Yeah.
15: That's it. $100 to spend at the Lion Hotel and $150 Earthclay studio voucher for you.
14: 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You know why this is such a famous song?
15: Why?
14: It's because of the Jeep campaign.
15: Oh, of course.
14: Remember when Jeep got hold of this song?
20: It's the Jeep Don't Hold Back sales. 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
14: Educators, please, producer Lucy. The Potbellies. They're Aussies, aren't they?
21: Aussie-Irish, yes.
14: Oh, what a combo.
21: But that song from 2007, then Jeep took it on in 2010. So it's been on Jeep ads for 16 years. Now, I've been trying to find how much in royalties that the Potbellies have earned over those 16 years from the ads, and it's a private deal.
15: Okay.
21: So I can't find it. But one can only imagine that 16 years' worth of their song being blasted on TV is quite lucrative.
14: I don't reckon it's a royalty thing. I feel like it would have been a lump sum. Don't you reckon?
15: Oh, you'd be spewing though.
14: But you would be spewing.
15: Yeah.
14: But the other thing I just read before, producer Lucy, is that they reckon because of that song, it was huge for Jeep.
15: Yeah.
14: Like it was a major reason why their marketing campaign was so successful, that particular song.
15: There you go.
14: Yeah.
15: Good Potbellies fact.
14: Oh, that's great Potbellies fact.
15: I can just imagine though a guy in a pub. You're like, where are you from? And he's like, I'm Irish Australian. That's isn't that sweet? It's a perfect, sweet spot.
14: Perfect combination. Here it is, the Potbellies, Don't Hold Back on Nova 919 by Jeep.

0: Don't hold back on Adelaide's Nova 919. Jodie and Hazy just hanging out with you after 7 o'clock. First chance this morning to score some Royal Adelaide Show tickets. Jodie and Hazy, split or steal? Would you take the ticket or tickets?
1: Chew lots of golden tickets. You could take a lot of people to the show. Very tempting.
0: What a beautiful moral dilemma. Oh, Jodie, coming up next, I love a fun fact.
1: Yep.
0: I've got a fun fact about the human body.
1: Okay.
0: Which I think is going to blow your mind.
1: Really?
0: A lot of people thought that this was a myth, and what I will say is it involves this part of the body. I mean, what does that even mean?
1: Oh, okay. I've got a fair idea after years of using that sound effect.
0: I do? Well, whatever it is true, and I'm looking forward to telling it to you next.
2: Adelaide's favourite way to wake up. Wakey, wakey. Jodie and Hazy. Woo! On Nova 919.
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6: 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Roads are wet at the moment due to passing rain, so drive carefully. Because of that, there is flooding through parts of the hills, including Verdun Mount Barker Road at Red Road, the freeway near Mount Barker Road and the Mount Barker Ramp. Also, Jepps Cross Grand Junction Road near Balderston Road. Traffic lights out at the moment, Parafield Gardens on Kings Road near the Salisbury Highway, and a car rollover on Cabringa Hills Picket Range Road near Cox's Hill Road. 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T's and C's apply. Rain continuing today in 17. Right now it's 14 degrees. Traffic and weather every 15 minutes with Jody and Hazy. 6 till 10 weekday mornings on Nova 919.
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8: Good morning, it's Mike Humphrey with you. New research has revealed data centres are on track to use as much power as Aussie homes by 2036. It comes as the PM today unveils plans to tie the development of new data centres to renewable energy projects. Anthony Albanese expected to then put the plan before National Cabinet on Wednesday. Meanwhile, the PM is also vowing to leave Western Australia's share of GST revenue as is. It comes after a recent Productivity Commission report suggested WA receives an unequal share. The decision also expected to be a talking point at tomorrow's National Cabinet. Four officials from the Sydney Swans have given police statements regarding the ongoing investigation of an alleged sexual assault at a Melbourne hotel. The development comes as AFL boss Andrew Dillon banished the five suspended Sydney players from the Brownlow medal count and confirmed the league will later hold its own probe. Overseas, UK Prime Minister Andy Burnham is in Ukraine, promising continued support for the war against Russia. The UK sharing critical defence technology with Kiev, Burnham calling on tougher economic sanctions on Moscow. And once the world's fastest man, Usain Bolt says he's now the world's luckiest. The eight-time Olympian now engaged after popping the question to his partner of 13 years at his 40th birthday party. Nova Sport is up next.
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10: Good morning. Zach Butters has ruled out playing for Collingwood, with Geelong, Richmond and Western Bulldogs still in the mix.
11: Although I've loved my time in Adelaide and everything the city's given to me and the football club's given to me, I feel like I'm probably at a stage in my life where I'd like to get back around some family and friends and enjoy some more time with them and cherish their moments with them.
10: Essendon has announced the appointment of its new senior coach. Mark McVay returns to the club after coaching stints at GWS and Sydney. And Adelaide, Zach Taylor will miss the next 2 to 3 weeks with a minor hamstring strain. Scans have confirmed he'll likely sit out the elimination final at Adelaide Oval on September 5. That's your sport on Nova.
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14: Now. 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

0: morning, Australian Hazy on Adelaide's Nova 919 here on Nova. Oh, gosh, we love a good fact, don't we?
1: Yeah.
0: Like a genuine fact that makes you go, oh, gosh, let me put my mind back together because it's blown away in pieces. Mm-hmm. I've got a good one for you, Jones.
1: Okay.
0: It's a body edition, okay? Ooh. So let's launch into a fact or fiction body edition. Here's one for you, and here's one that sort of blew my mind, but it kind of makes sense because I know a few blokes like this. Mm-hmm. Here it is. You ready? People with big noses are more likely to have big penises.
1: Didn't hold back there, did you?
0: No, I didn't. I went straight for it. Researchers analysed autopsy data from 124 adult men and discovered that men with larger, longer noses tend to have greater stretched penile lengths.
1: Right.
0: And that's what it's all about.
1: Mm.
0: Now, I know a couple of blokes mm-hmm. where this is true. I won't name them.
1: Right.
0: But I can confirm.
1: Okay. My husband's got quite a big nose.
0: Mm.
1: But it's been.
0: There are exceptions. There are the odd exceptions.
1: There are the odd exceptions.
0: If you're the bloke that's got a giant nose and a tiny penis, you're like, what? What happened?
1: What's going on here?
0: Oh, this is good. Blew your mind too, didn't it, producer Lucy? You love a good body fact.
2: I did. And I've got a few here. We've been told over centuries various facts or fiction about our bodies. So I thought, why not quiz you on some of the ones we've been told?
0: Oh, so we claim whether it's a fact or fiction.
2: Yes.
0: Okay.
2: So you don't have to buzz in with your name. Just have a stab in the dark.
0: I'll buzz in with this bullshit if I don't believe it.
2: Okay. That's good. Of course you will.
0: Okay. Yeah.
2: All right. First potential fact. Cracking your knuckles leads to arthritis.
1: That's hit that.
0: Bullshit. Yes. That is a myth. That is something that we're taught as kids to not crack our knuckles because it just feels and looks weird.
1: Mm. Yeah.
0: But it's actually not too bad for you. In fact, it's good for you, isn't it?
2: Well, I don't know if it's good for you, but the sound that you hear is not your knuckles giving you arthritis. It's just gas bubbles in the joint fluid popping. Yeah. So it actually has no impact at all.
0: I tell you, it's got real gassy knuckles, Judd.
1: No, I don't.
0: Super gassy knuckles.
1: Yeah, I tell you about that.
0: Horrendous.
1: I cannot be around people who crack their knuckles. Cannot.
2: For me, it's the cracking of the neck.
0: I hate the cracking of
2: when
0: the neck.
2: When people hold their heads and anyway, we'll move on. Mm. Another fact or potentially fiction, shaving your body hair will make it grow back thicker or darker. Fact or fiction?
0: I give you the hot tip.
1: Bullshit.
0: I've proved it. Okay. I've tried all the techniques. I've shaved it all.
1: Our little sphinx cat over here.
2: Well, it is a myth. It's only a trick of perception.
0: Really?
2: So you just your hair's just bad.
1: Yeah.
2: Because
0: I was thinking I've shaved a million times.
2: When you shave it, it just grows back the same.
0: Okay.
1: What about though for girls? Because I always tell my girls you need to get a haircut because it'll grow back healthier.
2: Yes.
1: If you get rid of all the dead ends.
2: Yes. That's a whole other thing.
0: All your split ends. If you guys want to get rid of all these split ends, just cut off the ends there.
2: Yeah. Just give them to you to help fill out your head? Is that what you're asking?
0: Give them to me. Give me some glue. Stick it on everyone's wig.
1: I will not take hair advice from you.
0: I want some blonde tips. Give me some blonde tips.
2: All right. Another body potential myth. You have a dominant nostril.
0: I'm going to say yes.
1: Never heard that before.
0: I've got a dominant nostril for sure.
2: Correct.
0: It is absolutely my right nostril.
1: Really?
2: Yeah. Correct. You do have a dominant nostril because you breathe more through one nostril at a time and your body can switch between the two throughout the day.
0: Really?
1: Oh, who knew? Who knows who's in charge? See what I did there?
0: Nose. That's why. Gosh. Great start, Jones.
2: Loves a pun, has gassy knuckles. Yeah. What more could we ask for? All right, one more myth.
1: Go.
2: Or maybe it's true. You're around 1 centimetre taller in the morning when you first get up than you are later in the day.
0: Yes, I'm going to say that's true.
2: Definitely is true.
0: Yep. You shouldn't measure yourself first thing in the morning because it's inaccurate.
2: Because gravity compressing the cartilage in our spine and other parts of our bodies when we stand up or we're sitting down during the day, you know, gravity pulls us down.
0: Yep.
2: But after we've been lying horizontally for however long you sleep for, then you stand up, there's no cartilage compression yet.
0: There you go. That is interesting.
1: Wait, as an extension to that, does that mean, is that why you get shorter when you get older? Because you've been on the planet for so long, gravity's just having its way with you now.
0: I don't know.
2: I don't know, but that's a good thought.
1: Well, if you're shorter at the end of the day, if you've been on the planet for 80, 90 years.
0: Gravity's getting you.
1: Surely gravity's gone. Oh, come on.
0: Yeah.
1: That's enough now.
0: Maybe. Oh, that's Jodie's knuckles.
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4: Nova 919. A little slip and slide on the roads at the moment due to passing rain, so drive carefully. Because of that, there is flooding through parts of the hills, including Verdun, Mount Barker Road at Red Road, the freeway near Mount Barker Road and the Mount Barker Ramp, also Jepps Cross Grand Junction Road near Balveston Road, traffic lights out Parafield Gardens, Kings Road near the Salisbury Highway, car rollover on Coringa Hills on Thicket Range Road near Cox's Hill Road, and a burst water main Harndorf. That's on Achunga Road near Mount Barker Road, Chair Gear Speed, South Terrace, Paraka. More bite, less thirst. 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Rain continuing today in 17, right now it's 13 degrees. Traffic and weather every 15 minutes with Jody and Hazy, 6 till 10 weekday mornings on Nova 919.
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3: 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On Nova 919.

0: Olivia Rodrigo, Drop Dead on Adelaide's Nova 9 on 9. Jody, Jody, go. Olivia Rodrigo, fact. Hit us.
1: Okay. And I learnt this via the great Mel Trusina. Mm. So apparently she quietly paid $5,000 towards the final college tuition for a University of Alabama student named Jamie Causey. So Jamie put out a video and said, I'm so close to finishing my degree, but I can't afford the final semester. And Olivia DM'd her and said, how much is it? Let me fix you up.
0: That's awesome.
1: Isn't that cool?
0: Hopefully now they don't get into a relationship and it ends badly and then there's some sort of relationship trauma for Olivia Rodrigo and then she writes a song about it.
1: Yeah, but that's how she's made her money in the first place.
0: So 100%.
1: Swings them roundabouts, you
0: know? Watch this space. Let's talk about Zach Butters. Hey. We knew it was coming, right? Or did we? It was so obvious. This was the thing for me. It felt like it was so obvious that he was setting us up for like a big play, like, I'm not leaving.
1: No.
0: But then everything pointed to him leaving. And then he said, yeah, I'm leaving.
1: What has been so entertaining, don't you think, Producer Lucy, is seeing him being so delusional in this space over the last couple of months, like just trying to find any glimmer of hope that Zach was staying. And even when there was a removalist truck outside of his house, you were like, oh, nah.
0: Different Zach Butters. Yeah. Different Zach Butters who lives at the same address. Nah, wasn't him.
1: Yeah.
0: You spoke yesterday via the club.
2: Although I've loved my time in Adelaide and everything the city's given to me and the football club's given to me, I feel like I'm probably at a stage in my life where I'd like to get back around some family and friends and enjoy some more time with them and cherish their moments with them. But in saying that, I've also really enjoyed my time at the footy club and here in Adelaide. And yeah, it's felt like home for me.
0: I'm just kidding. This is a strange one. I mean, it's top two biggest trades of all time in South Australian football.
1: Mm-hmm.
0: And the last one, of course, was Patrick Dangerfield.
1: Yeah.
0: Do you feel like back in the day when Patrick Dangerfield did it, what do you feel? Can you remember the public response in particular from Crows supporters?
1: I can't remember what he said or how he said it, but I just remember him sort of leading everyone down the path. Oh, no, I've got no interest in going back.
0: But they have to do that.
1: Mm.
0: Like at no stage could Zach Butters go, even if he knew months and months and months ago, could he say, yeah, I'm off?
1: It would be very difficult. I don't know, Port aren't playing finals, but just say it was someone from the Crows who was touted to go home. How do you announce, yes, I'm leaving at season's end and then play for each other like brothers during finals?
0: And that's the thing. So they do that in the NRL.
1: Mm.
0: Okay. So there was a situation where I think it was maybe early 2020 maybe where Dale Finucane, I think his name was, he was the captain of the Melbourne Storm at the time. Mid-season, he announced to everyone that he was going to Cronulla.
1: Mm.
0: So imagine that. Imagine the skipper in the AFL. Let's say it was Rosie.
1: Yeah.
0: Okay. Or let's say it was Dawson. Said, hey, by the way, it's June. I'll be playing at a different club next year.
1: Yeah.
0: That would not go down at all.
1: It doesn't fly.
0: So they can't do it. So they have to be very, very silent in this space, which you understand.
1: Yeah.
0: Here's a bit of a weird one.
1: Mm.
0: Have you seen Patrick Dangerfield's Crows stats and Zach Butters, just how similar they are?
1: No.
0: Both 8 seasons. Patrick Dangerfield, 154 games for the Crows, 3 All-Australians, 1 Best and Fairest. Zach Butters, 156 games in 8 seasons for Port Adelaide. 2 All-Australians, although it could be 3 when the team gets named today. He's in the squad.
1: Yeah.
0: And 3 Best and Fairests.
1: Wow.
0: I'm seeing a lot of people online, particularly Port supporters, doing the whole, get rid of him, get out, you know.
1: Oh, no.
0: We don't want to see you ever again. We're going to boo the absolute Christ out of you.
1: And
0: I don't know how to feel about it.
1: I saw Matt Richardson last night on the telly just saying, oh, well, now we're assigned the task of finding another Zach Butters. They're not just like floating around.
0: No, they're not getting another Zach Butters. Now it's all about draft assets.
1: Yeah. Okay.
0: So Collingwood's out of the mix, which is nice because, you know, Collingwood. Bulldogs, Richmond and Geelong in the hunt. Cal Toomey reported that they've all offered him 9-year deals. And then what happens now is that he needs to nominate where he wants to go.
1: Yep.
0: And then whatever, let's say it's Geelong say, here you go, we're going to give him a 9-year deal worth blah, blah, blah. Port say, yeah, cool, he's a restricted free agent. We're going to match that. Now let's negotiate.
1: Oh, did you zone out then, Luce?
3: No, I didn't. But
0: it's fascinating. Like, I love this stuff.
3: So Zach Butters is 25 years old. So the next club he signs to, theoretically, that's the one he'll retire at.
0: Yeah.
3: All being well in 9 years' time, which is amazing, getting handed a 9-year deal for, I don't even want to think how much money, till he's 34.
1: Here's a question. How realistic is being a one-club player these days?
0: Oh, pretty realistic if you're the top shelf.
1: Yeah.
0: Because if you are absolutely the top shelf, then you get paid what you deserve.
1: Okay.
0: For example, Marcus Bontempelli and Nick Dacos, they're getting exactly what they deserve.
1: Mm.
0: It's probably the guys in the next level.
1: Okay.
0: Let's say that you're finishing between fourth and eighth or sixth regularly in the best and fairest. Mm-hmm. They're the guys that would probably end up sometimes looking at different clubs because they've got to get paid overs to get out of that club.
1: Yeah, right.
0: Versus the whole loyalty thing. Mm. There's no loyalty in football.
1: No.
0: It's a professional, it's a business.
1: It's not like radio. Plenty of loyalty.
0: Well, radio's so much different. Great call, Jodes. And here's another thing that'll settle our Port Adelaide supporters.
1: Yep.
0: I mean, what did Dangerfield do after he left? I mean, bugger all, right? Just another five All Australian Blazers, a few best and fairest at a premiership.
1: Yeah.
0: Ah, damn it.
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14: 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Roads wet at the moment due to passing rain, so drive carefully. Because of that, there is flooding through parts of the hills, including Verdun on Mount Barker Road at Red Road, the freeway near Mount Barker Road and near the Mount Barker ramp, and also Jepps Cross Grand Junction Road near Ballston Road. Traffic lights out to Parafield Gardens on Kings Road near the Salisbury Highway. It's Travel Tuesday at Flight Centre. Save up to 66% on a seven-night Bali Villa stay from $652 per person today only. 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Rain continuing today in 17. Right now it's 13 degrees. Traffic and weather every 15 minutes with Jodie and Hazy. 6 till 10 weekday mornings on Nova 919.
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15: Good morning, it's Mike Humphrey with you. Australia's newest warships are overweight. The Hunter-class frigates being built in South Australia far heavier than forecast, with experts questioning their usefulness under the new specs. Defence Minister Richard Miles says the project is running to time and that the weight problem was inherited from the Morrison government. Songs created mostly or entirely by AI will be excluded from Australia's official music charts from this Friday under new rules set down by the recording industry. However, AI-assisted recordings can still chart if they are substantially human-made. The nation's second biggest supermarket to report yearly figures today. Coles Group making an announcement to market later. Overseas, Iran has threatened to kill Barron Trump in a chilling 3-minute video released by state media. It comes as US President Donald Trump threatens more sanctions. The video claims Barron, the 20-year-old son of the US president, is being constantly monitored by Tehran. And Bruce Willis's daughter Rumor is taking a proactive approach to her health. The 38-year-old says she's had genetic testing done to better understand understand her own risk of developing dementia. Nova Sport is up next.
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0: Good morning. Zach Butters has ruled out playing for Collingwood, with Geelong, Richmond and Western Bulldogs still in the mix.
2: Well, I've loved my time in Adelaide and everything the city's given to me and the football club's given to me. I feel like I'm probably at a stage in my life where I'd like to get back around some family and friends and enjoy some more time with them and cherish their moments with them.
0: Essendon has announced the appointment of its new senior coach. Mark McVeigh returns to the club after coaching stints at GWS and Sydney. And Adelaide's Zach Taylor will miss the next 2 to 3 weeks with a minor hamstring strain. Scans have confirmed he'll likely sit out the elimination final at Adelaide Oval on September 5. That's your sport on Nova.
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19: Nova! Jodie and Hazy. Adelaide's favourite way to wake up. On Nova 919.
0: I'm sorry, I don't usually do this and I don't really know how to start this, but can I just say that we in no way endorse fat shaming chips?
1: No.
0: Well, I mean, what's going on here, Joe?
1: It just happened in the news, didn't it?
0: Because I for one, feel like we need to represent Nova 919.
1: Okay.
0: And no longer will we talk about chips being overweight. What's happening here? Okay? So, from behalf of myself and the entire team, we apologise to all of the heftier, the larger chips out there, okay?
3: I think you can say heftier either.
0: Oh, okay, sorry.
3: Well, no, you can.
0: To all of the plus size chips.
3: Better. Okay. Body positive frigates is what we want.
0: Oh, I heard the story. I was like, frigate hell, what's happening?
1: Are you done?
0: Yeah, I think I'm done.
1: Okay.
0: Okay, what's a frigate first and foremost?
1: A frigate is the new ships that they're building down at Osborne and doing a magnificent job, all the workers down there. It's actually such an impressive facility.
0: Yeah.
1: Anyway, so we were down there yesterday. Apparently, this ship, the first frigate that we're building was supposed to be 8,500 tonnes, but it's weighed in at 10,000 tonnes.
0: Right.
1: So, and that's because of all the added technology that they've added to said frigate. So it's made it heavier, so that's raised questions about its speed and durability.
0: Also, the time of the year. It's so hard to get out and do that exercise. Comfort eating, am I right?
3: It's cozy.
0: It's cozy.
3: A few more little treats.
0: I should get out, but oh, it's just so warm in here. I'm going to have another hot chocolate, said the frigate.
1: You done?
0: I think so. I thought so.
1: You just said to me, I'm going to have a serious chat with you about frigates. And I'm like, oh, okay, cool.
0: Great. Your eyes lit up.
1: I didn't realise this was what you're going to do. But anyway, we all get a bit roomier in winter. You're right.
0: Yeah, true. Okay, so that's a lot that's happening in Osborne. Mm-hmm. Hey, very soon, I need your help. 13,
1: the ship's
0: 24,
1: like, 10. All the weight's gone to my ass.
0: Now what I do. Thanks for shaving me. Very soon, I need your help. Birds and the Bees chat.
1: Yes.
0: Gosh, what age do you do it with your kids?
1: Mm.
0: I've got kids of all sorts of ages now, three of them ranging from 8 down to 2.
1: Mm-hmm.
0: The middle one's already sort of talking about this sort of stuff.
1: Yeah, I think they're getting to them young now.
0: Yeah.
1: Get involved in the conversation, 13, 24, 10, the Birds and the Bees chat. Have you had it?
0: Let's do that inside 15 minutes.
20: Nova's birthday payday.
21: It's my
1: your chance to win $1,000 right here, right now. Okay, I want to give it away today.
0: Yeah.
1: I'm pretty keen.
0: Is there some days where you don't want to give it away?
1: Yes. Well, now I've just seen the date. And I feel like this is a setup. I know it's a lottery system and no one can rig it. Well, you're born on the 6th. You're born on the 6th of any month. Give us a call now. 13, 24, 10.
0: The 6th of any month. Let's go. 13, 24, 10.

0: 14 minutes past 7, 17 degrees across Adelaide today with a shower or two. Jodie and Hazy, split or steal, what would you do? Would you take all of the family passes to the Royal Show or would you split them straight down the middle? Let's play very, very soon.
1: Nova's birthday payday. It's my birthday. Adelaide's favourite radio segment.
2: Stepping up to the plate this morning, Shane from Parafield Gardens. Good morning.
0: Yes, Shana.
3: Good morning. How
2: are
3: you going?
2: We're going well. How are you going? Have you got a baby on the way?
3: Oh, yeah, 4 weeks.
2: What?
0: Whoa. Sheesh, Shana. This is one of how many?
3: One of the three.
0: Whoa, okay. Hey, what age is the other two?
3: 2 and 4.
2: Whoa.
0: There's a cycle.
2: Busy. Busy times, Shane. Busy times. All right, what do you need for the baby?
3: I still need a pram and a cot, but I would love to go see the Lions win the flag.
0: Oh, okay. Have you been a Lions supporter for how long?
3: Oh, since I was a young lad.
0: Jeez, good times, man. Good times for you at the moment.
2: Yeah, yeah. All right, Shane, would you like a slow, medium or fast spin?
3: Slow spin, please.
0: Slow spin, okay. Ready to go, Jodes?
2: Yeah.
0: I mean, Jodes, you go so hard in this space. Sometimes it's hard for you to do a slow spin. 3, 2, 1, let's go. Well, that was super slow. So slow that it's already locked in. Well done, James. Good start.
2: Shane's having a good morning.
0: Hey, who's in the background there, Shane?
3: I've got the kids dropping me off to work.
0: Oh, the kids are dropping you off. 2 and 4 year old driving. Unbelievable.
2: Roll reversal here, Shane. Shane, for $1,000, were you born on the 6th of May?
3: December.
0: No.
2: We're a long way off. Oh, Shane. Oh, thank you so much for playing, though. All the best with the new baby.
3: Thank you so much. Have a good day.
0: No, you too, Shane. Bloody
2: right.
0: Legend.
2: That's okay. We go again at 8 o'clock.
0: Good call, Jase. Good call. Let's dust ourselves off and let's be courageous in this space.
2: Okay.
0: It is 7:17. Coming up next, need your help. 13:24:10. The birds and the bees.
2: Mm.
0: Oh my gosh. At what age? And is it changing over the journey?
2: We need some feedback.
0: Yeah, let's do it next.
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7: A little slip and slide on the roads at the moment due to passing rain, so drive carefully because of that. There is flooding through parts of the hills, including Verdun on Mount Barker Road at Red Road, the freeway near Mount Barker Road and also the Mount Barker ramp, and Jepps Cross Grand Junction Road near Balderston Road, a crash in Waterloo Corner on the Melbourne Expressway near Port Wakefield Road, Goodwood on Goodwood Road near the Capri Theatre, traffic lights out in Parafield Gardens, Kings Road near the Salisbury Highway, and a car rollover on Cabringa Hills Picket Range Road near Cox's Hill Road. Worried about rising fuel costs but don't have anywhere to plug in? 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Rain continuing today at a top of 17 and right now it's 13 degrees. Traffic and weather every 15 minutes with Jodie and Hazy. 6 till 10 weekday mornings on Nova 919.
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5: 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Adelaide's favourite way to wake up. Let's go.

0: Hazy on Adelaide's Nova 919, 17 degrees with up to 10 mils of rain. Now, yesterday we spoke about the fact that my five-year-old delivered some very, very confronting knowledge to me. She used the V word.
1: What do you mean?
0: When explaining things, that's right, the V word.
1: Mm-hmm.
0: Maybe you'd think vagina. No, I'm talking vulva. And I was, I just did not know, first of all, what that meant. And secondly, that a five-year-old would be taught such knowledge. It blew my mind.
1: Seems really young to know what a vulva is.
0: It does seem really young. And then when you really sort of analyse it, is it probably a little bit more sinister? Maybe it's a good thing because kids are learning things like this younger and younger to know what's going on and also to make sure that they know that there's boundaries.
1: Yes.
0: So that's a really positive thing, I guess.
1: Yeah. I mean, well, positive and negative, it depends on the way you look at it. But you've got to arm kids these days. You just have to arm them with knowledge so they know what's parts of their body and what's theirs and theirs and their own.
0: 13, 24, 10. Help a brother out who's learning things like this younger and younger to know what's going on and also to make sure that they know that there's boundaries.
1: Yes.
0: So that's a really positive thing, I guess.
1: Yeah. I mean, well.

0: I had the chat.
1: Yeah.
0: I don't remember ever getting taught at school, and this is probably a different generational thing, and I certainly didn't have the chat with mum and dad.
1: Mm.
0: Like, I feel like they were like, it's all good, school's got him, and school's like, it's all good, mum and dad's got him.
1: Yeah.
0: So I just sort of drifted through.
1: Which is fine.
0: With limited knowledge.
1: It's fine if you go to a school in a municipality. You went to school in a town of about 56 people.
0: I didn't even know what municipality means.
1: That's part of the problem.
0: Probably part of the birds and the bees chat.
1: So I was thinking about this yesterday after you spoke about the vulva stuff. And I was like, how did I learn sex education at the kids? If you grew up in Australia in the 80s or the 90s, there was a book called Where Did I Come From? And it was the staple. Producer Lucy, you never would have heard of this book, would you?
2: Don't think so.
1: It was in schools. It was by a guy called Peter Mayle. He'd quit his day job at an advertising agency to write a book about the birds and the bees for kids. Jeez. And it went absolutely nuts.
0: A hell of a shift in direction from that bloke as well. What about when he quits his job and like, what are you going to do now? He's like, well, here's my grand plan.
1: Yeah.
0: Like, ooh, that's a punt.
1: But also like, what a cop-out for teachers or parents when all the kids in the 90s went, hey, how are babies made? Well,
0: here's a go-to guide.
1: Here's a book. By a young man called Peter. It's called Where Did I Come From?
0: Yes, just little minds at home all over the nation getting absolutely blown. 13, 24, 10, can we have an open discussion on this?
1: Sure.
0: Because has it changed across the journey? And like, so how do you do it? How would you, have you spoken with your kids about it?
1: I've spoken with my...
0: you've got various different ages.
1: Yeah. Well,
0: you're
1: of
0: a 24-year-old. Have you done that?
1: Of course. Well, I've spoken to her about it, for goodness sake. But the 15-year-old and the 13-year-old, that the chat is to come. But I've definitely, as small girls, had chats about what is yours and what no one else can go near.
0: See,
1: I've had that chat very early.
0: The 15-year-old, you still haven't had the chat?
1: No.
0: See, I would have thought.
1: Because she's not interested in boys.
0: But how do you know?
1: Because she never...
0: Is she open about that? Because, I mean, who would tell... Who's open with mum and dad about, oh, this is exactly what I'm into or what I'm doing right now?
1: No, because she would tell... She has not... She's never had a boyfriend. She's just has no interest in it. None.
3: Would you let her have a boyfriend at age 15?
1: Well, I just realised I messed that up. She's 14.
0: See, this is why she doesn't trust you.
1: Would I let her have a boyfriend? Yeah, you probably wouldn't have a choice in it. At 14, you can have a boyfriend.
0: So I wonder if you need to tap on the shoulder and then do you ask before the age of 14 or 15 and say, look, do we need to have the chat?
1: Mm.
0: I don't think many kids are going to be like, yeah, oh, let's seriously sit down and have this awkward chat.
1: No, but if you build a trusting relationship, then they will come to you and talk about this stuff.
0: What was that book called again?
1: Where Did I Come From?
0: Where Did I Come
1: Do
0: From?
1: Do you want a copy?
0: Is it still doing the rounds?
1: I can organise it for you.
0: Do you just sort of float it in their room and see what happens?
1: I mean, you've really winged it, haven't you, because you've got three kids. So I don't know how you've found. You've muddled your way through.
0: Oh, well, I learned some very valuable information just a few days ago from my five-year-old. 13, 24, 10, get involved in this conversation. At what age with the kids?
1: Yeah.
0: And what are you saying? How are you addressing it? Mm. And are you surprised with what they're learning at such an early age?
1: Or get involved in the conversation.
0: Oh, there it is! Oh, my gosh. You're creating moment, weren't I, Jones? Get involved in the conversation, 13, 24, 10.
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6: 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Rain continuing today in 17 and right now it's 13 degrees. 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
8: Good morning, it's Mike Humphrey with you. GST is expected to be a hot topic at tomorrow's National Cabinet, with the PM vowing to leave WA's cut of revenue as is. Anthony Albanese returning from a visit to Perth yesterday, promising the Golden State won't be $6 billion out of pocket. It comes after a recent Productivity Commission report suggests WA receives an unequal share of revenue. In other news, the PM will today unveil his plan to supplement Australia's data centre policy with new renewable energy plants to help power it. It comes as figures forecast data centres will use as much power as all Australian households combined by 2036. New Zealand are looking to copy Australia's under-16 social media ban. Kiwi PM Chris Luxon tabling the new bill that he'll take to November's election. Meanwhile, UK's Prime Minister Andy Burnham is in Ukraine, promising continued support for the war against Russia. The UK sharing critical defence technology with Kiev, Burnham calling on tougher economic sanctions on Moscow. And Prince Harry has stepped down from the board of African Parks. He first partnered with the charity in 2016 and remains a supporter of the non-for-profit group's conservation efforts. Nova Sport is up next.
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10: Good morning. Zach Butters has ruled out playing for Collingwood, with Geelong, Richmond and Western Bulldogs still in the mix.
11: Although I've loved my time in Adelaide and everything the city's given to me and the football club's given to me, I feel like I'm probably at a stage in my life where I'd like to get back around some family and friends and enjoy some more time with them and cherish their moments with them.
10: Essendon has announced the appointment of its new senior coach. Mark McVay returns to the club after coaching stints at GWS and Sydney. And Adelaide's Zach Taylor will miss the next 2 to 3 weeks with a minor hamstring strain. Scans have confirmed he'll likely sit out the elimination final at Adelaide Oval on September 5. That's your sport on Nova.
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18: That old Zachy B in the news going, oh, I just want to be around my friends and family. Yes, we all love our friends and family, Zach.
10: What, Rosie and Georgiadis isn't enough?
18: No, yeah, they're not enough. You live with them. Yeah. They're practically your family.
10: Yeah.
18: And we want a premiership.
10: Yeah.
18: Anywho, not bitter.
10: 7:36, we're taking your calls, 13, 24, 10. The birds and the bees, when do you have the chat? How do you do it? And a kid's getting younger.
18: Yeah.
10: Discovering this knowledge.
18: Yeah, you're... well, what is she... Five. She has thrown a piece of the anatomy at you, and you've just gone, what? I'm not picking up what you're throwing down.
10: Well, yeah, she said the V word.
18: Yeah.
10: And that is vulva. And I was like, what the very hell? Excuse me? What is that? I mean, I didn't even know that. Very safe car.
18: Put the call out on 13 24 10. The birds and the bees. When are you having the chat? And what did you say, Sandra from Anglevale? Good morning.
19: Morning. How are you?
18: Good. Oh, your parents had it with you.
19: Well, not so much the chat. I had started high school, and in health and education, that was one of the topics that we had to cover. And when I told Mum about it, she was a bit, really? Do we have to do this now? And anyway, to cut a long story short, a few months later, a salesman came to the door selling these books called Everything a Teenage Boy Should Know and Everything a Teenage Girl Should Know.
18: Oh, my God.
19: So,
18: wait, did she organise that or it was just a coincidence? Did she organise that or it was just a coincidence?
19: It was just a pure coincidence.
10: Oh, yeah. Who dropped it off the store?
19: They were door knocking the suburbs at night time. I think it was about 7 o'clock at night or something. The salesman was at the door. So in the end, Mum ended up buying these two books.
18: Yeah.
19: And she gave them to my brother and I.
18: Mm.
19: And we had to read them. And if we had any questions, we were to ask. But I'm pretty sure we were both pretty embarrassed to have to talk about that kind of stuff with our parents.
10: Well, that's the thing, isn't it? Mm. Gosh, it feels like, Sandra, maybe your place was bugged. Salesman's like, oh, what a coincidence. Here I am. You should definitely buy these books. How appropriate.
18: Sandra's mum is like, any questions, ask that nice salesman.
10: Any questions, running down the street. Direct them straight back to the salesman. Hey, we need to get to a caller next on this topic who is a teacher.
18: Mm-hmm.
10: Okay? The birds and the bees. A kid's getting younger.
18: Yeah.
10: You can call us 13 24 10. We'd love to get you involved.

0: 25, 17 degrees across Adelaide today. It's Jodie and Hazy just hanging out with you. We put it out there, 13, 24, 10. How'd you end up having the birds and the bees chat? It's probably changed over the journey from generation to generation. I feel like the kids are knowing more and more at a younger age.
1: Yes.
0: Oh, my five-year-old dropped some pretty confronting knowledge to me about certain body parts. I was like, what is going on?
1: It's really confronting. It's just what it's called, mate. It's not her fault you don't know your way around.
0: Still learning over here. Still learning at the age of 41.
1: Mm-hmm.
0: How did your parents have the chat with you? That's the question we're putting out there. Tiffany from Aldinga Beach, good morning.
2: Hello. How are you going, guys?
1: Hi, we're so good. So you've got how many kids?
2: We've got five between my husband and I.
1: Oh, we just lost you.
2: And I'm a bit cruel because I wait till they get in the car. And because they cannot escape, we sit down and we have the chat.
0: Yes.
2: And I've got one with me right now and he's agreeing. He feels totally uncomfortable.
1: How old's he, Tiffany?
2: He's 16.
1: Oh, God.
0: Oh, my gosh. As a former teenage boy, geez, we're awkward characters.
1: Mm.
0: Yeah.
2: Definitely. But, yeah, they definitely hate it. And they cannot escape. There's no escaping the car when I start having chats with them. So.
1: How do you kick off the conversation, Tiffany? I'm curious.
2: Well, normally they have a lot of questions. Like, you know, something might come up and I say, well, let's have a bit of a chat about that. And so, normally, yeah. If they've got a couple of questions, I'll sort of wait until we're in the car and then, yeah, especially with the boys because, you know, they absolutely hate it. They think it's super, super awkward,
1: yeah.
2: Especially when mum approaches the topic. So.
0: Yeah. But, you know, Tiffany, it's so good. Isn't that perfect that you can have a relationship like that with your kids? Like, that is the absolute goal, right?
1: Yeah,
2: definitely. And, look, I love to – it is really important. I'm a teacher myself and I know what it's like to actually, you know, how important it is for kids to know. And, you know, I think around that sort of, you know, pre-pubescent age is a really good time for kids to find out. So,
1: yeah.
2: And they, you know, as uncomfortable as they are in the car talking to me, you know, they do want to actually bring things up, which is pretty cool.
1: That's nice.
0: Definitely. Love these calls. 13 24 10 is our number.
1: Mel from Modbury Heights, you are very, very well educated in this space. As an educator, you used to teach upper primary, yeah?
3: 100% I did, yep.
1: Okay, and so upper primary is 4 to 6, so how old's that? Well, that's like 9,
3: so
1: 10.
3: From about 10, yeah. 10-year-olds up.
1: How much did they know about the birds and the bees, Mel, and how much did you have to teach them?
3: Oh, we had to teach them quite a bit, actually. I had a kid say, oh, I got hit in the golf club, and I said, yeah, okay. And the parent had told him to call it a golf club and balls.
0: Oh.
3: So.
0: Is this like that? That's funny, Mel. But I've heard as well. Isn't that a thing where they're really trying to knuckle down and call these terms by the correct terms because of there could be a communication breakdown?
3: Yeah. So as Jodie said, knowledge is power. So arming these kids with the correct terminology allows them to really get across what they're trying to say to us, so we can, you know, help them if there isn't a problem.
1: Mm-hmm.
3: But also so that they can talk about things openly with their parents and not be ashamed. It is just a body part. You know, we say you talk about if you had a problem with your elbow or, you know, you talk about your knees. It is just another body part.
1: Yeah. So you normalise it, really.
3: 100%. Yep.
1: Yeah, that's good.
0: So from in your teaching career, Mel, has it shifted to deliver this information to kids? Are they getting younger and younger?
3: Yeah. I just went to a chat the other day with our sons. One's 6 and one's 8, and we did a family night to talk about the birds and the bees and where babies come from, just so that we can normalise it with them as well. So, yeah, we start quite young with the correct terminology and also talking about their bodies, you know, what's safe and unsafe. But, yeah, getting the naming of those body parts is really quite a critical thing to start young.
1: I just love it. Mel, you've called a family night, right? Right, gather around, we're having a family night and everyone's going, right, well, you know, Monopoly.
0: Movie?
1: No, we're talking about our privates.
0: Oh,
1: excellent.
0: Boy.
1: Oh, Mum and Dad's gone mad.
0: Oh, Mel, thanks so much for the chat this morning.
3: No problem at all.
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0: 7:50, bit of rain about the place today. Up to 10 mils expected for a top of 17 degrees. I think it's time, Jodes. That's right, I think it's time.
1: Yep.
0: 13-24-10, Jodie and Hazy. 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
1: Golden ticket. We're talking VIP entry, free rides, breakfast on us, and we'll be broadcasting live in the morning as well.
0: All right. 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
6: 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Quite a few crashes on our roads at the moment. Salisbury Park, Target Hill Road near Main North Road. Waterloo Corner on the Northern Expressway near Port Wakefield Road. A couple on Goodwood Road too. Goodwood near the Capri Theatre. Clarence Park near Mills Street. Traffic lights out. Parafield Gardens on Kings Road near the Salisbury Highway. And a car rollover too on Cabringa Hills Picket Range Road near Cox's Hill Road. An FBI agent, a calculating female serial killer, and a pursuit that pushes every boundary. Emmy Rossum stars in the gripping new thriller Furious, now streaming on Disney+. Rain continuing today in 17. Right now it's 13 degrees. Traffic and weather every 15 minutes with Jodie and Hazy. 6 till 10 weekday mornings on Nova 919.

0: 7:55, 17 degrees across Adelaide today. It's Jody and Hazy hanging out with you. Not great weather today. Hopefully, and it will, it's going to clear up for the Royal Adelaide Show. On that as well, Nova 919 easily has the most Royal Adelaide Show tickets. So let's get into this.
1: Jody and Hazy split or steal the show.
0: But you decide how many tickets we give away in split or steal.
2: Mm-hmm. Okay, so this is how it rolls. This is how it works if you haven't listened in before. If both callers split, they get one family pass each. If one splits and one steals, the stealer gets both family passes.
0: Mm-hmm.
2: But if they both steal, no one gets anything. Nada. Zero.
0: Greedy.
2: Dude.
0: What's going to happen here? It's the ultimate moral dilemma, isn't it?
2: It is.
0: Because I can understand both sides. Because if you're like, well, look, oh, tickets for me and my mates, I don't know the other person.
2: Mm-hmm.
0: So you know what?
2: I don't know them anything.
0: Oh, you just got to go for it.
2: Okay. All right. Let's go to Ursula from Blakeview.
3: Hello.
2: Hello there. How are you doing this morning?
3: I'm good, thank you. How are you doing?
2: Good, good. And the other thing to note, Ursula, once you lock in what you would like to do, you get put in a cone of silence so no one knows what anyone else is doing, all right?
0: So we can hear you, Ursula, yep. But there's another caller who is currently in a cone of silence who doesn't know what you're about to do. Okay.
3: Okay, sure.
0: Tell us what you are going to do, Ursula. Will you split or will you be stealing?
3: I'm going to be stealing.
0: Whoa! You're bad.
3: Sorry.
2: Okay, talk us through the decision to steal, Ursula.
3: Well, I don't even know. No idea. But I would have liked to share, but I suppose in this instance I'll steal them all. So,
2: okay.
3: And give it to another friend.
0: Yeah, that's fair. That's fair. I completely understand that mindset.
2: I don't owe anyone any explanation.
0: Yeah.
2: I'm just doing it.
0: Yep.
2: Love that.
3: Great.
2: Okay. All right. Lock it away.
0: So Ursula has made her decision.
2: Yes, she has. Okay.
0: This is where it gets a little bit complicated.
2: Get a little bit spicy.
0: Now we go to Kathy. Good morning, Kathy.
4: Good morning.
2: Hey, now. Kathy from Morfitt Vale. Royal Show, do we love it?
4: We do.
2: How much?
4: More of the kids love it.
2: Okay. How many kids you got?
4: Five.
2: Okay. I can see how that can become problematic with a family pass.
0: All right, Kathy, you need to make a call here. Are you going to split or steal?
4: Sorry, was that me?
0: That's you, Kathy. That's split you, Kathy. Or steal?
4: Sorry, I am stealing.
0: Oh! Okay, so Kathy, would you like to meet Ursula?
4: Yep,
2: that's
4: Kathy.
2: Okay.
0: Ladies, you guys are speaking for the first time. We've just approached new ground here because you both stole.
4: Oh no!
2: Yes. And we know what that means. No one gets anything.
0: Oh,
4: oh no!
0: Bugger!
4: That's not good.
2: No, it's not good, Ursula.
0: Oh, Ursula, that is not good.
4: I'm sorry, Kathy. I was put in a corner, so I had to go for the steal. I know, so did I.
2: Oh,
4: dear. We'll try again.
0: Yeah, that's what you should definitely do. Is there a lesson to be learned here? I'm not really sure.
2: Oh, well, that's how it rolls when everyone decides to steal.
0: So originally when we started this thing, and we're only just over a week into it, we're like, oh, is anyone going to steal?
2: Yeah.
0: And now we've had a bunch of people who have steal. Versus the other person splitting. That's the first time we've had the double steal.
2: Yeah. Wow.
0: Woo!
2: You. All right. Well, we're going to play again. So,
0: I mean,
2: listen.
0: If there's a positive in this, we've still got more and more tickets to give away.
2: Yeah, that's true.
0: There's nothing like the Royal Adelaide Show presented by Drake's. Miss it and you'll be left with a serious case of SHOMO. Get your tickets at theshow.com.au and Drake's supermarkets. Plenty more tickets available just a little bit later on.
5: Well, you know what that means
0: when
5: as well.
0: We split or steal.
5: Because they both stole. It means we've got even more tickets because we didn't give them away.
0: Yeah, 100%.
2: All right.
0: Bang on 8 o'clock. Let's do this.
2: Were you born, Lauren, on the 18th of February?
4: Yes!
2: Ah!
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26: 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Quite a few crashes on our roads at the moment. Salisbury Park, Target Hill Road near Main North Road. Waterloo Corner on the Northern Expressway near Port Wakefield Road. A couple on Goodwood Road too. Goodwood near the Capri Theatre. Clarence Park near Mill Street. Traffic lights out. Parafield Gardens on Kings Road near the Salisbury Highway. And a car rollover too on Cabringa Hills Picket Range Road near Cox's Hill Road. An FBI agent, a calculating female serial killer, and a pursuit that pushes every boundary. Emmy Rossum stars in the gripping new thriller Furious, now streaming on Disney Plus. Rain continuing today in 17. Right now it's 13 degrees. Traffic and weather every 15 minutes with Jodie and Hazy. 6 till 10 weekday mornings on Nova 919.
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27: Good morning, it's Mike Humphrey with you. The PM will use tomorrow's National Cabinet meeting to quell growing unhappiness about national controls on data centre developments, promising new approved laws will complement state laws. Both Queensland and Northern Territory standing opposed to the plan. Anthony Albanese planning to roll out the major piece of legislation next year, which he hopes will ensure economic benefits of AI are shared widely. The nation's second biggest supermarket to report yearly figures today, Coles Group making an announcement to market later. Meanwhile, the federal government is being urged to hike the Medicare levy surcharge for top earners without private health cover. Private Healthcare Australia pitching the rise as an alternative to cutting age-based rebates. It argues the move will add $410 million to federal coffers by pushing 380,000 people to private health cover. Overseas, the White House says it's economic D-Day for Iran, with new sanctions on the way. Trump light on the detail thus far, but says the new policy is aimed at blocking all potential sources of revenue for Tehran. The war with Iran now 6 months old, Washington calling on other countries to sever their financial ties or suffer the consequences. And once the world's fastest man, Usain Bolt says he's now the world's luckiest. The eight-time Olympian now engaged after popping the question to his partner of 13 years at his 40th birthday party. Nova Sport is up next.
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3: Nova Sport.
5: Good morning. Zach Butters has ruled out playing for Collingwood, with Geelong, Richmond and Western Bulldogs still in the mix.
8: Although I've loved my time in Adelaide and everything the city's given to me and the football club's given to me, I feel like I'm probably at a stage in my life where I'd like to get back around some family and friends and enjoy some more time with them and cherish their moments with them.
5: Essendon has announced the appointment of its new senior coach. Mark McVay returns to the club after coaching stints at GWS and Sydney. And Adelaide, Zach Taylor will miss the next 2 to 3 weeks with a minor hamstring strain. Scans have confirmed he'll likely sit out the elimination final at Adelaide Oval on September 5. That's your sport on Nova.
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11: Let's go! Woo! I'm going right now. This is Adelaide's favourite way to wake up. Jodie and Hazy.
2: Please take you back to 2003 when one of the biggest movies of the year was How to Lose a Guy in 10 Days.
15: Oh, yes. Just as I graduated high school, gosh, we were getting indulged in this, weren't we?
25: I love Vern. It's dead.
28: No, honey, it's just sleeping.
25: You let it die. You're going to let us die?
15: Confronting stuff.
2: It's when Kate Hudson turned up to the poker night and was like trying to be an absolute douche so that he went, you know what, off you go.
15: Question real time, no prep, maybe should have. Is that the movie where she names his penis?
2: Yes.
15: And she calls it, is it Princess, is my Princess Sophia?
2: How do you remember
15: I
2: that
15: I don't know.
2: Story?
15: How do I know
2: for
15: that?
2: For goodness sake. Wow.
15: She names his you know what.
2: Yeah.
15: And starts the name with Princess.
2: Okay.
15: I mean, are there any other men's things that start with the title Princess?
2: You were correct. Princess Sophia.
15: Oh, my gosh. Cool. I'm just so glad that facts like that are locked in my brain.
2: This is the whole thing. You cannot recall your children's birthdays, and yet you know what Kate Hudson called Matthew McConaughey. You know
15: sometimes
2: what?
15: I forget how to breathe.
2: Yeah.
15: I forget how to walk.
2: Well, anyway.
15: But those facts are in there. Great.
2: The whole point to the story is a sequel is in the works with Paramount. Now, there's no word yet as to whether Kate Hudson and Matthew McConaughey will star in the sequel.
15: There's no way you're getting Matthew McConaughey back.
2: You reckon?
15: No.
2: Really? Okay, well, that's a question for him. It's not, he's not, you're not his agent.
15: And also, 23 years ago.
2: God, that makes you feel old, doesn't it?
15: Yeah, but too long, isn't it?
2: That has stuck in your brain for 23 years.
15: Yeah.
2: Wow.
15: So that was, that's when I was 18. So it was like prime real estate in my brain.
2: Yes.
15: And all of those things. Between that and a lot of useless Eminem lyrics occupying a large percentage of my brain. Thanks very much.
2: Three quarters of your brain is full of absolute rubbish. And the other quarter operates on, I don't even know what percent.
15: And niche football stats.
2: Yes. God.
15: Ah.
2: Anyway.
15: There you go. Hey, very, very soon we're going to catch up with a good friend of the show. That's Ryan Fitzy Fitzgerald. For gone in 50 seconds, thanks to Automasters, that's worth $1,000. I mean, what a great way to score. Okay, here's the other.
11: Nova's birthday payday. It's my birthday. Adelaide's favourite radio segment.
2: It sure is your opportunity to win $1,000 just for being born, just for being a human being, just for having blood running through your veins. Okay, and also one other caveat, you have to be born on the 29th.
15: Oh, okay, there you go.
2: 29th of any month, 13, 24, 10. You know the number, you know the drill. Let's play.
15: 29, put them together. 29th, is that you? Give us a call, 13, 24, 10. The second installment of Nova's birthday payday is now. Let's do it after Taylor Swift. I knew it. I knew you.

0: 13 past 8. Good morning. Jody and Hazy on Nova 919, 17 with 10 millimetres of rain expected across Adelaide today. Let's make it rain some cash, shall we?
1: Nova's birthday payday. It's my birthday. Adelaide's favourite radio segment.
2: Let's head to Athelstan, shall we, this morning. Hello, Nicole.
3: Good morning. How are you?
2: Good, good. Okay, just theoretically, you win the $1,000. What are you doing with it?
3: I am getting out of this weather, and yes. My daughter lives in Cairns, so I would go and visit her.
0: Oh, yes.
2: I've never been to Cairns. Is it amazing?
3: It is. It's amazing. She works on the boats up there doing snorkeling tours as a marine biologist, so she gets to take her mum to work every time I go up there, which I'm sure she loves.
0: Oh, that's fun.
2: But she does.
0: Yeah, nice. Up there for the weather and the beaches, stay to watch the Taipans. That's what they say. That's the slogan, Joe.
2: I've always said that. Yeah. Okay, Nicole, would you like a slow, medium or fast spin?
3: Definitely fast.
0: Okay. Ooh, okay, Joe. Left or right hand, what are you doing?
4: Right hand.
0: Yep. Okay, well, that's the big guns. Yep. 3, 2, 1, spin it. Oh, yeah, that's sharp. Good, solid stuff. Well off. Oh, yes.
2: Oh, I've got good vibes about this, Nicole.
0: Oh, I do?
2: Yeah. Do you not?
0: Yeah, but all of my vibes are good, and then my vibes sometimes let me down. Let's trust your vibes, Joe.
2: Bring your bad juju to the table this morning, please.
0: Traditionally, I trust my waters, but sometimes they can lead me astray.
2: Nicole, were you born on the 29th of August?
3: No.
2: Oh! It's the juju.
0: Okay, well, incorrect. But Nicole, what's happening for your birthday? Is it this weekend?
2: Oh, yeah. Sunday.
3: No, because it's not August. My birthday's not in August.
0: Oh, sorry. Oh, gosh. I've completely confused myself. Sorry, everybody.
2: This is just what we were talking about with him, Nicole, about the fact that his brain's taken up with useless stats from movies from 2003 and footy crap.
0: Too many numbers crunching around my head. Oh, Nicole, dear. Thank you for playing.
3: Thank you. Have a great day, guys.
2: Sorry you have to wait a couple of months for your birthday. Sorry about that.
0: Yeah, that's okay. Right. And also sorry for throwing that crap at you. It's okay. We'll be back next time. And when I say we, I mean me. Okay? That's fine. Coming up next, Jodes.
2: Yes, I had to tell a massive lie to my six-year-old and I feel awful about it. But I'm sure I'm not alone. I'm sure there's other people out there telling porkies.
0: I think it's for a very, very good reason.
2: Yeah. Feeling

0: is Jody Hayes here on Adelaide's Nova 919, top of 710 degrees across Adelaide today. We are the home of the most Royal Adelaide Show tickets.
1: The Oddy family went out for a special Chinese meal last night. Yes, you heard, special Chinese meal to celebrate the fact that the eldest is going on camp.
0: Oh, good on you for having a Chinese meal.
2: What is the charge? Eating a meal? A succulent Chinese meal?
0: Good on you guys.
1: So I won't mention the name of it, which is quite humorous in itself, but it's just down the road from us. So off we trotted for an early Sunday night dinner. And we put in our order and things were going well until we were sort of halfway through the fried rice and the crispy beef. And at that moment, one of the chefs came out with a fishing net because they had those huge tanks.
0: Yeah.
1: And there was a fish, a sizable fish, about 30 centimetres long, who had a meeting with the net.
0: Oh, because they ain't display fish. They're not pet fish.
1: No. And so that begged a few questions from the children, mainly the six-year-old, who piped up and said, "Where's that fishy going?"
0: Oh.
1: And I was like, "Oh." And Greg and I are looking at each other and I'm like, "How do we explain this way?" And I said, "Oh, it's just going out the back to a bigger tank with more fishy friends."
0: Yeah.
1: And that seemed to do the trick.
0: You should have gone, I think the fish listens to Nova and it's just won some Royal Adelaide Show tickets. Wow, congratulations to the fish.
1: What a happy day for the fish.
0: For the fish and its entire family.
1: Yes.
0: It's won a golden ticket.
1: And so that sat okay with the kids until same chef comes out and collects one of the lobsters from the live lobster tank. And at this stage, they're starting to look very, very suspicious. And the question was again, well, what are they doing with that lobster again? And I said, well, he wanted to play as well in the big fish tank.
0: They must be doing a show ticket frenzy on Nova. Because the lobster's won some tickets now.
1: For him and all his family. And it just reminded me of that little prawn on that movie Shark Tale. Can you remember when he was confronted with a shark and he was begging for his life?
3: That's true. And the other thing is, my sister had a baby and I took it over because she passed away. And then the baby lost its legs and its arms and now it's nothing but a stump. But I still take care of it with my wife.
0: Oh, jeez. All right. So what can you tell us, Jodes? I mean, was it happy ending for the lobster? Like, what's the conclusion to this story?
1: I think so, but it's a tricky one when your kids cotton on where certain foods come from, right? Like bacon or, you know, or steak or whatever.
0: Yeah.
1: What do you say?
0: No, I don't know what you say because also, like, you don't want to push them down a path of what to eat, but when it's sort of healthy versus at the moment, so my daughter is obsessed with steak.
1: Is she?
0: It's kind of weird.
1: Yeah.
0: But she has already said several times, this is cow. And that red stuff is blood. You're like, well, maybe she's okay with it.
1: And she's completely deadpan when she says it like that. She's
0: and
1: like,
0: I'd rather, I'm not pushing her to eat meat. But I'd rather to eat something like that versus the alternative, which is Nutella on toast.
1: Yeah.
0: Every single time.
1: But sometimes knowledge is power, right? So you have to tell them the truth at some point when they're old enough to literally digest it. And then they can make a choice whether they want to go down the vegetarian track or what. I got to the stage when I was a teenager that I just thought, I just hate steak. Mm. I don't like it. It wasn't an ethical thing. It was just I really don't like the thought of eating this chewy steak.
0: Can I ask as well, and this is just off the top of my head, and I don't know if there's a statistic or not, like where's the pork industry at off the back of Peppa Pig entering the world?
1: It's a good question.
0: Do you reckon?
1: Well, I reckon it would have plummeted off the back. What was the movie? What was the movie?
0: Babe.
1: Oh, what? Surely that sales of pork plummeted after that.
0: Yeah.
1: Surely to goodness. To this day when I eat some pork products every now and then, I'll be like, oh, and I think of that movie.
0: Wow. You've eaten Peppa Pig's mum before. Oh, my God.
1: Stop it. Let's do this morning. Okay, 13, 24, 10, your animal lies in all their forms. What have you had to tell the kids? It could be pet related. I don't know. Maybe one of your pets was duly departed and you had to make up a porky.
0: Oh, they moved out.
1: Yes. Or just where did that piece of meat come from? It could be anything. 13, 24, 10 on the line. A cool prize.
0: Oh, yes. $200 to spend at Charlesworth. Nuts. Give us a call. Share stories next.
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5: Nova 919.
0: 17 degrees across Adelaide today with some rain expected up to 10 mils. It's Jodie and Hazy on Nova 919. Let's check your underwear.
6: 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Rain continuing today at a top of 17, and right now it's 13 degrees. That's the latest Fuel Watch on Nova.

0: 28, 710 across Adelaide today. Good morning. Jody and Hazy on Adelaide's Nova 919. We want to take your calls on 13 24 10.
1: Yes, we are talking animal related little porcupines and fibs because we went out for Chinese with the kids and there was a fish tank and some of the fish got removed and we just said that they were going to a bigger, more fun tank at the back.
0: Yeah. Congratulations to those fish as well.
1: Mm.
0: Happy days ahead, I guess.
1: I guess. Mm. Let's go to Carly from Broadview. Hello, Carly.
2: Hello.
1: Hello. Okay, what happens with you and your kids?
2: Okay, so in the mornings on the way to school, we see the chicken truck every morning.
1: Oh.
2: And the kids used to love seeing the chicken truck. And they used to ask me why the chickens are on the truck. And I had explained to them that they're the naughty chickens. So all good chickens are the chickens that are on the farm, the petting zoo, the people's houses. And these are the naughty chickens that eat them chickens. And I've had to explain that because my children love to eat chicken.
1: Oh, they love it.
2: And I don't want them thinking that they're eating the good chicken.
0: Oh, yeah. It makes sense. That's the naughty chickens. Look, there they go. There they go. What's that? What's that? Bad guys.
1: But the counterproductive part of that, Carly, could be when your kids are naughty, they think they're going to end up on a truck.
0: Yeah.
1: Oh, she's got it.
2: You are right.
1: Yeah.
2: But I explained that these chickens eat the other chickens, so.
0: Oh, yeah, okay. They're very predatory.
2: Other chickens,
0: we're
2: okay.
0: They're proper little bad guys.
1: Amanda from Parallel. I think she took that one step too far, Carly, didn't she? Amanda, good morning.
3: Good morning.
1: Good morning. Okay, your animal-related fibs go.
3: So my daughter was 3 at the time. She loved her goldfish.
1: Yes.
3: But unfortunately, it didn't last very long, so I had to replace it again and again just so I couldn't break her little heart.
1: Oh. And just with identical ones, is that what you were doing?
3: I tried identical until I think it was the last one had a little black spot that she picked up and realised it wasn't hers.
0: Oh, can't you disguise it? A little black spot, too much sun. Too much sun for that little sunspot.
3: Yeah, I could have. Did it work with her.
1: What was its name, Amanda?
3: Oh, I have no idea. She's had a few fish with different names.
1: Oh, it sounds to me like Amanda needs to learn to keep these fish alive.
0: Yeah, just going to make sure this one fish goes, stands the test of time.
1: Yes, exactly. Anya from Eden Hills, hello.
4: Hi, how are you?
1: Hi, good. What happened with your 3-year-old?
4: Okay, well, she didn't really want to eat meat

0: we believe that meat is actually very healthy and important, especially for children.
1: Yes.
0: So when my daughter watched documentary, David Attenborough documentary, she was very unhappy when she saw that lions eat gazelle. Like, she was very distraught, probably a little bit too early for her to watch this, my bad. So for a while there, whenever we're eating meat, we would tell her that we're eating lion, and then she devoured the whole thing really happily.
2: Is that because a bit of a cop that, lions? Here's one for the gazelles.
0: Well, you know, you do whatever works, yeah. Right?
1: So true.
0: And the second explanation that we've given both our children is that, you know, if Mother Nature intended for us not to eat meat, we would look like turtles and we would have not had no teeth.
2: Oh,
0: and that
2: works
0: well as well. That's
1: a good point.
2: There you go.
1: Yeah.
2: But yeah, okay.
1: Mm-hmm.
2: Okay.
1: Fair enough.
2: I didn't read that in a textbook, but it's there.
1: No.
2: It's there. Good calls.
1: Yeah.
2: Like this. All right, Producer Lucy, you got a bit of a job to do here. We got a $200 voucher to Charlesworth. Nuts up for grabs. Good calls.
1: I love making her the bad guy where she has to choose. Go on then.
3: I do love Amanda replacing the goldfish. I always wondered if people did that, if they had fish who died easily or quickly or whatever, and I always wondered if people got away with the replacing of the pets.
1: Mm-hmm.
3: So, Amanda, $200 to Charlesworth Nuts for you and your family.
2: Nice, Amanda.
0: Thank you.
2: No worries. No socks this year. Give Dad something great this Father's Day. Charlesworth Nuts are guaranteed to be a hole-in-one with delicious treats he'll love receiving. Thank you so much for your calls. It is 8:32, up very, very soon. Let's do this.

0: win a double pass to the Royal Adelaide Show thanks to the Pier Glenelg. Just book Father's Day breakfast, lunch or dinner at the Pier.
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11: 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Rain continuing today at a top of 17, and right now it's 13 degrees. 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
14: Good morning, it's Mike Humphrey with you. New research forecasts data centres will use as much power as all Aussie homes combined by 2036. It comes as the PM today unveils plans to tie the development of data centres to new renewable energy projects. Anthony Albanese expected to then put the plan before National Cabinet tomorrow. Queensland and the NT government currently standing opposed. Reports Australia's Hunter-class frigates being built in South Australia are grossly overweight. Experts questioning their usefulness, with the new dimensions not matching original designs. Defence Minister Richard Miles says it's a problem inherited from the previous government and that the project is running on time. Queensland police laying charges after a drone was found to be ferrying drugs into a Townsville jail. Over $1 million worth of contraband flown inside the prison walls. A 47-year-old to face court later today. San Francisco 49ers owner Jed York has been arrested on charges relating to prostitution ahead of the team's scheduled rival in Melbourne for the NFL's historic Aussie debut. The original charge downgraded to disorderly conduct, York serving a one-day prison sentence and paying a $1,000 fine. The NFL reviewing the matter and considering whether he'll travel with the team to Australia. And one of the biggest rom-coms of the 2000s could be getting a second chapter. Kate Hudson signing on to develop a sequel to How to Lose a Guy in 10 Days, more than two decades after the original hit cinemas. 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
10: Good morning. Zach Butters has ruled out playing for Collingwood, with Geelong, Richmond and Western Bulldogs still in the mix.
15: Although I've loved my time in Adelaide and everything the city's given to me and the football club's given to me, I feel like I'm probably at a stage in my life where I'd like to get back around some family and friends and enjoy some more time with them and cherish their moments with them.
10: Essendon has announced the appointment of its new senior coach. Mark McVeigh returns to the club after coaching stints at GWS and Sydney. And Adelaide's Zach Taylor will miss the next 2 to 3 weeks with a minor hamstring strain. Scans have confirmed he'll likely sit out the elimination final at Adelaide Oval on September 5. That's your sport on Nova.

0: fiber and wrapped in deliciously thick taco. Now that's fat. Zambrera. Feel Zam good.
1: 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Jody and Hazy.
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3: Oh, 8:40 if you're a Crows supporter.
4: Oh, yes.
3: What is it, September 5?
5: Yes.
3: Elimination final at Adelaide Oval. Who are the Crows going to play? It's either going to be Pies, Dogs, or the D's.
5: Who would we prefer, do you think? I'm just picking your little football reporter brain here for a second.
3: Well, given history, probably the Dogs or the D's.
5: Yeah.
3: And probably preferably the Dogs, I would have thought.
5: Mm-hmm.
3: There's something about the Pies.
5: Yeah.
3: Even though that they're just sort of floundering in wild card territory, they're just dangerous.
5: Yeah. God, you just don't want a little Dacos in the mix, do you?
3: No.
5: Under any circumstances.
3: Bloody Nick Dacos. I'll tell you what is going to happen, though. Mm. Isaac Rankin.
5: Oh, man.
3: Has there been a better six-week spell from a player individually?
5: No.
3: The guy is out of control.
5: Oh, I just, he was the difference. It's fair to say he was the difference last year when he was ruled out of the final series.
3: And that is the key. So Isaac Rankin plays this year. Mm. Like, he is that good that he'd be the difference between them winning at least one final last year.
5: Yes.
3: And potentially winning this time around, 5th of September.
5: Oh, I saw on a news report last night someone say that Nixie's coaching for his career.
3: There'll be a lot of pressure if they go out in straight sets. Yes, 100%. He's still got a contract for next year, but as we know, it's not always rock steady.
5: If you take a team to two final series in 2 years, how can your tenure be under question?
3: It's two final series in 7 years.
5: Yeah, okay. That's a good point. Good point, well made.
3: No.
5: Didn't think about that.
3: Different ways. Then you've got to add up win-loss percentage, etc.
5: Yeah.
3: But then to go into bat for Matthew Nix, it would be, well, when he took over, the club was at a very, very low point.
5: Yeah.
3: In saying that, the big one was last year, going out in straight sets.
5: Yeah, that was
3: a killer. That was a genuine, as they call it, a coach killer.
5: Yeah, but also at the same time, when you lose Rankin like that, like, I don't know.
3: Mm-hmm.
5: I'm trying to defend my friend Matthew.
3: Okay? Oh, okay.
5: All right.
3: Didn't know you're so close with him.
5: We're so tight.
3: 7:42 up next. Could we potentially give away $1,000?
5: Yeah.
3: I mean, you've got to be smarter than Fitzy, though. Oh. Is that you? Register deeds filed from the other player. Let's catch up with the big fella and jump into Gawn in Fitzy seconds, thanks to Auto Masters. We'll do it after Olivia Rodrigo on Nova 919. Good morning. New York City.

0: 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Let's catch up with a good friend of the show. Now feels about the right time.
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1: Now.
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0: Yeah, and if you think you're smarter than Fitzy, or at least you can just sort of outsmart him in this space, because it's all about tactics.
3: Yes.
0: Register your details rather than the players. Worth $1,000 this morning.
3: Okay, so this is how it rolls. 60 seconds on the clock. You just have to have the power of the question in that last 60 seconds space. Ryan Fitzgerald, are you good to go this morning?
4: I'm ready to go. $1,000 up for grabs. Mm. I want to keep Jack Potten. Who am I up against?
3: You're up against Kurt from Prospect. Hello, Kurt.
5: Hello, how are we going?
3: Hi, we're going well, thank you. Are you feeling confident?
5: Oh, let's see how we go. Give it a go. Oh.
4: Yeah, you're going to be stepping into the Kurt locker.
0: No.
3: That was awful.
4: That was not bad. Great movie too, The Kurt Locker.
3: All right, Kurt. We're going to start with you, okay?
4: He loved it.
5: Yep, ready to go.
0: All right. Here we go.
3: Herbivores only eat what?
5: What?
3: Yep. What year did TikTok launch? 2017 or 2019?
5: 17.
3: Yep. Which singer had the Billboard Song of the Year in 2002 in Harden Her? That was Nelly. Over to you, Fitz. How many strings does a standard violin have?
4: Oh, God. Five?
3: No, incorrect. Four. Back to you, Kurt. Which video game company produces the Switch console?
5: Nintendo.
3: Yes. What country is the world's largest producer of potatoes, India or China?
5: India.
3: Incorrect. China. Back to you, Fitz. What is the common term for a soothing song used to help infants go to sleep?
4: Lullaby.
3: Yes. What is the eighth month of the year?
4: January, February, March, April.
3: Hurry up.
4: August.
0: Oh, that was close.
3: Who is the new Tasmanian Devils AFL coach?
0: Oh, it doesn't matter.
3: Bloody hell.
0: Whoa. Yes. I mean, that was millisecond perfect there, I reckon.
4: I don't know why I had to count each one because, I mean, you've got to fill out. I mean, you fill out forms anyway with the eighth month is August. I should have known that.
3: Everyone is really bored by your explanation, but whatever.
4: I'm so sorry. Kurt was on fire at the start. So sorry, brother.
3: He was. Kurt, well played. Right. Thank you.
5: Thank you. Have a good day.
3: You too. $1,250 on the line for tomorrow.
0: Yeah, you want to count it out with your hands like Fitzy did with the month?
4: This is, I know. And then I was about to say July. I stuffed that up.
3: Oh, dear.
4: Geez, it's good. We're back. Right. Guess who's back? 12 Fibby.
0: Back tomorrow. Thanks to Automasters.
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8: Quite a few crashes for that drive into work. Marlston, Richmond Road near Grove Avenue, Salisbury Park, Target Hill Road near Main North Road, Waterloo Corner on the Northern Expressway near Port Wakefield Road, couple on Goodwood Road, one in Goodwood near the Capri Theatre, Clarence Park near Mills Street, car rollover on Cabringa Hills near Pickett Range Road near Cox's Hill Road, Burst Water Main, Harndorf, Chunga Road near Mount Barker Road, and there's some flooding following the rain. That's in parts of the hills and also Jepps Cross Grand Junction Road near Balderston Road. It's Travel Tuesday at Flight Centre. 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Rain continuing today at a top of 17 and right now it's 13 degrees. Traffic and weather every 15 minutes with Jodie and Hazy. 6 till 10 weekday mornings on Nova 919.
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3: Inside the next 15 minutes, let's jump into another version of our split or steal in regards to Royal Adelaide Show tickets. Mm-hmm. So here's the deal, Jodes. If one person steals and the other person splits, one person takes all.
4: Mm-hmm.
3: We broke new ground this morning.
4: We sure did.
3: We didn't think it would happen.
4: Mm-hmm.
3: We had a bloody double steal.
4: What?
3: Tell us what you are going to do, Ursula. Will you split or will you be stealing?
14: I'm going to be stealing.
3: Whoa! Ursula, you're bad.
14: Sorry.
3: Kathy, are you going to split or steal?
14: Sorry, I'm stealing.
3: Oh! We've just approached new ground here because you both stole.
4: And we know what that means. No one gets anything.
3: Oh, I mean, if there is a plus side, more tickets to give away.
4: Yeah, true. True.
3: Let's do that inside 10 minutes coming up next. Can we catch up with another good friend of the show? That's Hayden Nelson from Sunrise.
4: Oh, yes.
3: Because I've got to be careful with my choice of words here. It's still absolutely urinating down in certain parts of South Australia.
4: I'm glad you softened that.
3: Yes.
4: Mm-hmm.
3: The latest on this wild weather from Hayden Nelson next on Nova.
15: In my

0: Jody and Hazy on Adelaide's at Nova 919. We're expecting top of 17 across Adelaide today. In the city, up to 10 mils of rain. But elsewhere, I'll give you the hot tip, Jodes.
1: It's raining men. Hallelujah.
0: It's absolutely raining men. Mm. And that man is Hayden Nelson from Sunrise. Haydos, good morning.
2: Morning.
0: Can we just confirm something? Is there any truth to the rumour that Jerry Halliwell, It's Raining Men, used to be the theme song on your MySpace page, please?
2: What do you mean used to? I mean, won't we all have it at the top of our gym playlist, Hazy?
0: Yeah,
2: I mean,
0: yes.
2: We can listen to it on loop, I think.
3: Now, Hayden, two things. Firstly, you're rocking the Channel 7 Parka this morning. We love that view. But also, gosh, some flooding down at Myaponga.
2: Yeah, my word. It is, really come down thick and fast overnight. You know, you might as well have men falling out of the sky the way those huge drops were coming through this morning. I mean, we sort of heard about it quite early. There was a little bit of rain. Didn't expect to see the scenes we've seen this morning of a flooded road, of Hindmarsh Tier Road and the corner of Pages Flat Road, which runs right into Myaponga. And it goes for this flood water, which has come out of the Myaponga Creek, which is normally dry, according to locals, runs for a couple of kilometres right up to the reservoir. So some pretty frenzied scenes here of people trying to get to work, either rolling the dice, driving through the floodwaters, which are, you know, waist deep, if not a bit higher, nipple deep at times, you'd have to think, because some have come unstuck. We've heard one driver when we arrived here was pitch black, didn't see the flooded road, took his sedan right into the middle of it. That broke down. My cameraman was here slightly beforehand, saw him, helped him out to the car. It was pelting down with rain. He's been sitting in our car calling for emergency services. A local came along with a tractor and managed to pull him out. Another van is stuck here at the moment that got broke down in these floodwaters, but this is probably the worst of the flooding we've seen from that overnight rain. About 50 mils was recorded around here. A bit less in Adelaide proper itself. But the concern is this morning for Old Norlunga, there's been a flood warning that's come through from the SES because they've opened the gates on the reservoir, Mount Bold Reservoir, so that's going to come down the Onkapuringa River. So there's sandbags there for anyone who needs them, but certainly hoping not to see more scenes like this, and the rain should be cleared by the end of the day, guys.
0: 100%. Hey, Harris, before we let you go, Is that a personal reference or is that a thing when you refer to something as nipple deep?
2: I mean, I'm talking at my height, not for everyone, but I'm looking at the rain gauge here and it's just below 2 metres. So okay. I'm looking at that going, yeah, nipple height.
0: Yeah, okay, sure.
3: Well, honestly,
2: not same for you, Hayes. Yours a bit higher. Yeah. I think you'd be that way.
0: My boobs a bit perkier, are they? Like, just a bit higher?
3: Yeah, I'm just saying that's a sliding scale, Hayden, for someone of my age, because they can, you know, droop a little bit, so.
2: Jodie, I think you'd be for it on here.
3: I'd be what?
2: For it.
0: Careful, Ados. Mixed messages with the nipple deep. We appreciate
2: you,
0: mate.
2: An official reference. Yeah, thank you.
0: Oh, mate, we love your work and continue. You'll continue to update us on Sunrise. We appreciate you. Cheers, mate.
2: Thanks, guys.
0: All right, if you want to be nipple height in show tickets, give us a call right now. Can we play Jodie Daisy's Split or Steal?
3: Sure.
0: What would you do? The ultimate moral dilemma. Give us a call, 1320.

0: morning. It's 14 minutes past 9. 17 across Adelaide today. Up to 10 mils of rain. We've got easily the most Royal Adelaide Show tickets. Here's a chance to score some.
1: Jodie and Hazy's split or steal the show.
2: Not just any old tickets too. These are golden tickets, family passes, VIP access before it opens to the general public, an hour of free rides, brekkie and coffee on us, and we'll be broadcasting live on in the morning. And this is how split or steal works. You ready?
0: Yeah.
2: Two callers on the line. If they both split, they get one family pass each. If one splits and one steals, the stealer gets both family passes. If they both steal, no one gets anything, which is what happened this morning.
0: We didn't think it was going to happen ever.
2: No.
0: And then we broke ground this morning. Tell us what you are going to do, Ursula. Will you split or will you be stealing?
3: I'm going to be stealing.
0: Whoa! Ursula, you're bad.
3: Sorry.
0: Kathy, are you going to split or steal?
3: Sorry, I'm stealing.
0: Oh! We've just approached new ground here because you both stole.
2: And we know what that means. No one gets anything.
0: Oh, jeez. Unbelievable scenes. I said it never happened. It did. It happened.
2: It was chaos.
0: Okay, let's go to our first caller and we're going to go to Flagstaff Hill. That's where we find Hayley. Good morning.
4: Good morning. How are you both?
2: Hello, Hayley. We're doing really well, thank you.
4: Good.
2: How badly do you want to go to the show?
4: Oh, my kids would love to go. I've got three kids. They're 11, 9 and 6 and they've been begging us to go. But we've been saying, oh, maybe not this year. We'll see how we go. So this would be amazing if we could win them.
2: Okay.
0: All right. Okay, so Hayley, so what would you like to do, split or steal?
4: I would love to split, please.
2: Okay.
0: Split. Okay, beautiful. Right. So now what's going to happen now is...
2: Lock that away.
0: We're going to lock that away. We've had another caller who's been just sort of hanging out in the cone of silence. And that is from Happy Valley. Happy Valley.
2: Happy Valley.
0: Hey, Happy Valley. That's Alyssa from Happy Valley. Good morning.
5: Good morning. How are you?
2: We're good. We're good.
5: Good.
2: Okay. Alyssa, you're oblivious as to everything that's gone on thus far. So what would you like to do for these golden tickets?
5: I would like to steal them.
0: Oh, Alyssa! Ooh, Hayley, you there?
5: Yeah, I'm there.
2: No, no.
0: Jeez.
2: Well, Alyssa, meet Hayley. Hayley, Alyssa.
0: Hey, guys.
5: Oh, suburbs as well with Flaggy and Happy Valley. I thought, no, there's been two sealers this morning, two splitters next.
0: Hey, Alyssa, take us through your decision.
5: I decided to be greedy this time.
2: Yeah.
0: Oh, that's okay.
5: Sorry.
2: All right.
0: They do the rules. So yeah. Alyssa has played by the rules. Hayley unfortunately misses out. Ladies, thank you both for playing though this morning.
5: Thank you.
2: No worries.
0: Thank you.
2: There we go. It's just how the game works, I guess.
0: Is it hot in here or am I just sweating? Like,
2: yeah.
0: Well, what's going on here?
2: I don't know.
0: So Alyssa from Happy Valley scores both the family passes, both the golden tickets.
2: Yep.
0: Because that is her right. You can split or you can steal. There's nothing like the Royal Adelaide Show presented by Drake's Miss It's and you'll be left with a serious case of SHOMO. Get your tickets at theshow.com.au and Drake's Supermarkets.
2: Okay, we do it all again tomorrow.
0: Do you feel awkward?
2: Yes.
0: You feeling
6: Come on,
0: awkward?
6: Yes, but we'll pick ourselves up and we'll play again twice tomorrow.
0: Oh, okay. 17 past 9. Hey, coming up next, we spoke earlier this morning about this situation. The headline is saying that it's a Mad Monday scandal involving the Richmond Football Club.
2: Is it though?
0: Well, that's the question. The hotel that they were at has just released a statement about everything.
2: Slamming them?
0: Let's go through it next. We'll do it after Alexis Jordan, Happiness on Nova 919.

0: Lazy on Adelaide's Nova 919. The top of 17 degrees across Adelaide today. A bit going on with the Richmond Football Club.
1: The Tigers.
0: Yellow and black. Richmond and a bunch of other clubs. Mad Monday on Monday. They were filmed being probably just a little bit loose at a place called the Garfield Hotel, which is where, Jones?
2: Which is south of Melbourne, about 80k south of Melbourne. And they basically shipped them off on a bus so they could have a bit of privacy at this pub for the day. The problem is that they were sort of reenacting someone slapping someone on the bottom with a belt, and one of the players sort of dropped his pants a little bit. So I just think the timing of it is probably a bit poor in terms of what the AFL and indeed the Sydney Swans have been through in the last week.
0: Mad Monday scandal. Oh! Should we hear from the Garfield Hotel?
2: Sure.
0: Because they've just put out a statement.
2: Okay.
0: This will be interesting.
2: Mm.
0: They said, from the ownership group, we hosted the Richmond Football Club at our venue today and we could not speak more highly of the way they conducted themselves. For such a young group, they were extremely respectful and a fun group of boys to deal with. They enjoyed a few quiet beers to unwind after a long season, and we see nothing wrong with that. They had booked out the venue for the afternoon, so they were the only patrons on site. They enjoyed the afternoon and moved on. In our view, this has been blown out of proportion. Two members of the media were waiting on their arrival this morning and remained on site filming in the hope of capturing a misstep, which we consider disappointing.
2: Oh, so we all assumed it was a member of the public sort of filming over their fence or something.
0: Yeah.
2: But it was actually a media video on their mobile phone.
0: Thoughts?
2: Again, I think the tone is just a little bit off given what everyone's seen and witnessed in the last week. But at the same time, I don't know, just kind of it's been a long season. It's been a disappointing season for the club. You can understand them wanting to unwind a little.
0: Yes, you very much can. So this will divide a lot of opinion.
2: Your thoughts then?
0: Well, so when we
2: see a video on their mobile phone.
0: Thoughts?
2: Again, I think the tone is just a little bit off given what everyone's seen and witnessed in the last week. But at the same time, I don't know, just kind of it's been a long season. It's been a disappointing season for the club.

0: something that could be used was found.
1: Mm-hmm. Yeah, that's a good point.
0: So,
1: Dan Does Footy had a good point as well, if we want to hear from him.
2: Tigers boys, on Mad Monday, driven out of town to enjoy each other's company. Sure, has someone got a belt? Yeah, are they whipping each other? Can you explain it? Not really. This, to me, looks like guys who've had the worst season of all time just getting around each other and doing some weird shit.
0: Yeah, the belt whipping, can't explain that. No. Can't explain it, okay?
1: No, but I have to say, in all my years of watching men unwind, you do strange things, really unusual things that no one can explain. I mean, for example, when you walk into a room at any given venue, you think, oh my gosh, could I jump from there to there and make it?
0: Yeah, 100%.
1: Yeah.
0: And then sometimes you don't know the answer until you try it.
1: Oh, and then sometimes you look at the roof and go, could I swing from that rafter? And I just go, why does your brain work like that?
0: Don't know why it works like that in our brains, but it will continue, and we will continue to try and capture these moments and work out what's going on.
1: Okay, good.
0: So there you go.
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0: See if we can work that out, which in fact a lot of people thought was a myth. 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
1: Okay, look forward to it.
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